0: hits left side. The right-hander sets and fires. Tapped foul at the plate. So Melendez will dig back in. And a pitch, a little bit high. Melendez rests the bat on his left shoulder. Next offering, foul tipped into the mitt of the catcher, JT Realmuto, struck him out.
1: That's a nasty pitch here. A splitter just disappears. Most of the way through it is at the knees, and then when Melendez commits, it is gone.
0: So Duran gets the strikeout, and the Phillies one out away. Man at second, two away. The pitch to Alvarez. Swing and a miss. Alvarez 0 for 3 with a pair of strikeouts here tonight. The kick, the 0-1. Swing and a miss.
1: Man, that was splitter was ridiculous. Just... how does anybody hit that?
0: Yeah, as a general idea, go with two. Swing and a miss. He struck him out. And Duran able to get Alvarez, and that ends it as he settles in after allowing a leadoff single and strikes out the next three in a row, and the Phillies continue to roll.
1: The Phillies really showcased some of their diverse skill sets. You know, you have Zach Wheeler when you have that ace who gave him 5 2/3 pretty strong innings, and then the bullpen really did the rest, you know, putting up zeros with the top front lines closer and Duran. And then you need these guys if you're going to go anywhere in Philadelphia. Schwarber, Harper, the home runs, the big hits, the extra bases, the walks, Trey Turner getting on twice. So they have that balance. They're able to win the close games, but also win with a little space and room. And that's what their offense was able to provide in those first two innings.
0: Impressive stuff. So the Phillies pick up the win, and they win 2 of 3 in this series. Dougie, this Philadelphia team starting to gain some confidence.
1: Oh, they are. They've shown a stretch of winning close games, 3-2, 2-1. Their pitching came back, and now that, combined with some offense, gives them more cushion, allows them to use their pitchers in the best spots to save guys. And then when you get the big hits by Schwarber, that power game allows them to put the quick strike up there and blow it open.
0: Again, the final, the Phillies 6, the Mets 2 for Doug Glanville, producer Rob Kelly, and engineer Paul Schreger. I'm John Schiavi from Philadelphia. Now we send it to Christine Lisi in the studio with the postgame show.
2: John, thank you. 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Coming up, Kyle Schwarber does it again. 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

0: When you have a muscle injury, as everybody that's played sport knows, there's always that mental danger when you come back. So in an ideal world, I don't think Spain would have played him in this game, but because of the previous result, felt the need to put him in for the first 45 minutes. They did the job. That allowed them to take him off and rest him. So there was a risk, but when you have a player with his skill set, when you have a player, even as a teenager, that can change a game on the world stage like this, then when you have problems, you've got to get him in. But if he'd had any hamstring issues during this game, he potentially misses the rest of the World Cup. So it was risk-reward.
1: Spain with the win on Sunday, snapping a four-game winless streak at the World Cup dating back to 2022. 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That's next. 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
0: 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You know what we do talk about a lot? 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You know what we don't know yet? What's going to happen with Giannis? We will get to that next. 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
2: Welcome back to Yeah, That's a Pepper Thing. 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
1: We are Unsportsmanlike here on ESPN Radio. 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The latest with Giannis. Here's what we know. The draft was the soft deadline from Jimmy Haslam, one of the owners of the Milwaukee Bucks. Not the governor, though. That is Wes Edens. He has final say. They said the draft was the kind of loose deadline. That is tomorrow night. But the big news we just got moments ago was Brian Windhorst on Get Up saying Jaylen Brown is in the offer. And all of, from Boston, excuse me. And all of us are sitting here saying, well, then how is this not a done deal? I would assume, small CC, that the not a done deal part is Milwaukee deciding whether or not to flip Brown as part of this deal or to keep Brown, see how the draft develops, free agency starts, and then figure out, like, okay, are we going to ultimately trade him? We're going to keep him, whatever it is, and whether or not Boston would include a pick, I assume.
2: But if you're Milwaukee, why would you keep Jaylen Brown?
1: So what I would do is this.
2: You're rebuilding. Why are you going to keep him? He's going to be 30 years old when the season starts. Why are you going to keep him? That doesn't make any sense.
1: So, well, I guess because they don't have their pick is why they would do that. But let's ignore what I just said from this perspective. Here's what I would do if I'm Milwaukee right now. If Jaylen Brown's on the table, what I'm going to potentially haggle over here is whether or not I can get the 27th pick from Boston this year. I want that pick. Right? I know how good Jaylen Brown is. I want that pick. But here's why specifically. Whatever their intended goal was initially for the Giannis trade has not been met, or else the deal would have happened, right? So my guess is the most amount of picks that they've been offered is probably 3 by Miami, okay, with the young players, et cetera. If you get the extra pick from Boston, let's say it's Jaylen Brown and 27 for Giannis, straight up, done deal. We move on. Then you say, well, all those 3 pick offers that people were giving us for Giannis, are you still available for the Jaylen Brown deal? Now I have my 4 picks, right? And then it's, am I saying to Detroit, I'll give you Tyler Hero, and I no longer am worried about the young players. I want even more. I want more young pick. Don't worry about giving me Ron Holland. And give me Caris LeVert and Duncan Robinson to match the money just so I can then get an extra first-round pick out of you. And now I'm getting Detroit's pick, which is, you know, in 21 in this draft. I'm just loading up on this year's draft is what I'm doing. And I'm going to end up getting 4 or 5 picks all in for Giannis. I wonder if that's part of this. That's probably what could be going on right now. Because why wouldn't it just be a done deal? Jaylen Brown and 27 for Giannis, and call it a day. No? Would both teams do that? Or would you haggle if you're Boston? Is haggle the right word? I don't even know what that means.
3: Yeah. Okay. It means like negotiating, yeah. Bartering.
1: Would you not be willing to give up a pick if you're Boston right now?
3: Why would that hold you back?
1: You want an extra player under an affordable contract? Because you have 3 guys who are making 20.
2: Yeah, but the hay's out of the barn now.
3: Like, yeah, I mean, that's what I'm saying.
2: Yeah, I think it's more of the latter. I think it's a third team that's involved. And who is that third team? And what assets are they throwing into the pot in order to facilitate this deal happening? I think that's what it comes down to.
1: You want some reckless speculation on that third team? You want to play that out, CeCe? Smalls?
2: Well, I mean, we could do that. I've told you who I think the third team is. It's the Atlanta Hawks. But, I mean, you've thrown out the Portland Trailblazers. Those are probably the two. Houston?
3: Houston's interesting.
1: A couple of questions. Jaylen Brown, does he fit the timeline of two teams better than Giannis would? Does he fit the personality in any way, shape, or form better than Giannis would for San Antonio and Oklahoma City? Do they jump back into any of this? They weren't in it for Giannis.
2: Interesting. That's interesting.
1: I'm just throwing that out there.
2: The OKC angle is interesting.
1: Does Indiana get in? I'm just throwing out the teams that we did not think were necessarily.
2: I don't know if San Antonio is a fit, but the OKC thing is interesting. That's interesting.
3: For Brown, you're saying?
1: Correct.
2: Yeah, throwing Jaylen Brown getting in the mix with that would be interesting.
3: What we said about San Antonio in the wake of them losing the finals. Do they need a veteran guy to come in and show them how to win? Jaylen Brown, coming from a winning organization, has won at the highest level and was the reason why they won.
2: Yeah, but how are you going to offload the De'Aaron Fox contract?
1: That's how.
2: I'm pretty sure.
1: No, right there. That's how. We're going to give you every pick You're going to take De'Aaron Fox. We're going to take Jaylen Brown. And there you go. I'm just saying, I wonder if this opens up a completely different market if Milwaukee's going to end up with Jaylen Brown and who that third team has been widely assumed, what CeCe said. It's going to be what both of you said. CeCe threw out Atlanta, his hometown team, and a win-now kind of team. A lot of two-way guys in terms of offense, defense. And Smalls threw out Portland because Portland's got Milwaukee's picks. Portland has young players. Yeah. Like, that makes sense. But does this now open up a different market? Because Giannis is really, I know he plays point guard, power forward, center. He's really a four or five. Jaylen Brown.
2: So now we're talking about Ev. I mean, what you're saying is right. And because Milwaukee doesn't own their picks, that complicates things. Mm-hmm. Maybe it's more than just three teams. Maybe it ends up being a four-team deal.
1: I think you're onto something.
2: Maybe it ends up being, hey, we got to get some of our picks back. Portland, what can you throw? Like, can you get these picks in the pod? And then Atlanta, what can you give Portland for their trouble? And I think this is because, like I said before, if you're Milwaukee, it doesn't make sense to go through this half measure, right? You're trading Giannis, the most important player in your franchise's history. Strip it all the way down to the studs, right? Don't just do one or two rooms in the house in the renovation. Just knock the whole house down and build from the ground up. If you're going to do that, then you got to find a way to be able to control your draft moving forward. And so that's why I think, you know, we've speculated around who the mystery third team is. There could be more than three teams when it comes to the move of this magnitude.
1: Yeah, absolutely. I just wonder now aloud as to whether or not an entirely new market could exist. New Orleans as another team, Golden State. For Jaylen Brown, that did not exist for Giannis for a myriad of reasons, right? Position, role on the team, other guys around him, right? Could Golden State have said, you know what? We're no longer interested in getting Giannis because we just don't have the shooting. Well, Jaylen Brown can help you with that. Is he more of a fit? I'm just throwing this out there that I do wonder, he's younger, obviously. I wonder if the market becomes different now for Jaylen Brown and whether or not Milwaukee is talking to all these other teams who may want to get in on this. I'm fascinated by this in terms of where this goes now, because I think we are sitting here today saying we would be surprised if by tomorrow night, draft night, Giannis was not a member of the Boston Celtics. Because if Jaylen Brown's in the deal should be done and Giannis should be in Boston. But where does Jaylen Brown end up becomes now the next big question of the NBA offseason. We're on Sportsmanlike.
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0: 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That is, of course, in the World Cup, along with Michelle Smallman, Chris Canty, Evan Cohen with you. Oh, my God, what a weekend in sports. World Cup, of course, the United States, unbelievable in what we did over Australia. They had an own goal, but, of course, Alex Freeman had a goal for us. Wyndham Clark winning the U.S. Open. Fans seem to hate him, which I didn't realize. Serena is coming back to Wimbledon as a singles player, which is just remarkable. There's never a bad time to go to Wimbledon. I went last year. I think it was a bad time in comparison to this year when I could have gone, in theory, to watch Serena. And then Brady Tkachuk gets traded to the Florida Panthers to join his brother, Matthew, in Sunrise with the Panthers. Good morning, everybody. How are we doing today?
1: Doing well. How's everybody?
2: We're doing wonderful. There's a lot happening. As soon as you think things are sunsetting a little bit with the NBA season being over and the Knicks being crowned champions, you're like, okay, maybe we get a breather in sports. Not so fast, my friends. Tons of stuff going on. But can we focus on soccer for a second? You guys, like, safe space? We're good. We are good. What if we mess around and win this whole thing?
0: Well, you just took a leap.
2: I know, but I'm
0: There's
2: just saying.
0: There's a difference between
1: That's
0: we're
1: a step
0: good.
1: You don't cross, Maul.
0: There's a difference
2: Come on,
0: between
2: what if we,
0: good
2: what if we mess we around and win this whole thing? Don't you need to start believing now that they can do it? Group D winner, we're looking great. You do it without your big star in the second game versus Australia with Pulisic not there. Come on, we're hosting this thing. They're playing great. Why can't we go there and get excited about this squad?
0: Did you do mess around on purpose? Because of what's happening at 9:30 a.m. Eastern time today when Ice Cube joins us.
2: Maybe.
0: We can maybe mess around and get a triple-double. Just saying. I caught that. Well done, Smalls. I don't know that it goes from we're this good to win it all. Like, we're in the knockout stage. Maybe we leave it there. I don't know. I mean, I don't know. CeCe, you want to go where Smalls is going in terms of winning it all?
1: One more win, and this ends up feeling like a flashpoint for USA soccer, right? If we have the opportunity to go on what I would say amounts to a deep run in the World Cup, that lets everybody know on the world stage that U.S. soccer's program with all of the soccer academies, MLS, all of the development that's been going on at the lower levels of sport is starting to get the return on the investment. So, yeah, I don't know if I'm going to the place of Smalls and saying that we're going to win it all, but they have had an outstanding showing so far, and it gives us a lot of reason for optimism into the future.
0: Taylor Twellman knows a hell of a lot more than we do. Of course, Apple TV lead soccer analyst was on PTI on Friday, and he had this to say about how this game, the game against Australia, helps with momentum moving forward with the United States men's team.
3: The first game you won in style. The second game, there was none of that. But you had to claw, you had to fight, you had to do every little thing well in order to get a goal. The own goal would have been scored by Pepe anyway, so take that away. But the United States have now won two games in the World Cup in two different ways. That is going to be more momentum going into the knockout stage than winning both games with real style, because now you've answered the call. We can win ugly, we can win pretty. That's going to give them confidence.
2: Confidence, we've heard them being described as a team that's playing with joy. Seems like they're clicking on the right level. Again, only two matches to start, but couldn't have started any stronger or any better. And why not go there? Why not lean in and get excited and copy what they're doing and feel joyful about this? We're hosting this thing. You got people from every corner of the world coming to America, having a great time, partying here on our soil. It's been like one big hang with the world. It's been awesome. And in the backdrop of that, we're good at soccer. We're winning in multiple ways. We're winning without our stars. When is the last time that we as a country have been this locked in or this excited about our men's national soccer team?
0: There's no question. It's a fair comment. And I think the overall point is this. Is someone, in this case, obviously Michelle, allowed to say, hey, why can't we win this thing? And it's not laughing at, it would be disagreeing.
2: Correct.
0: And that's the growth. It's like, what? We're lucky we even made the World Cup. No, we're winning games, and now we have an opportunity to compete. So I think your point is well taken in that no one's laughing at that concept. People are disagreeing with the concept. You could sit here and like, oh, Buffalo Bills are going to win the Super Bowl. Nah, I disagree with that. I think this team's going to win the Super Bowl. Okay, fine. Nobody's laughing at that concept.
2: Yeah.
0: And I think that's the whole growth part of it that Taylor Twellman and others are talking about. While this is all going on, Wyndham Clark, well, that was Friday. Then all weekend, Wyndham Clark lead to lead, wire to wire, excuse me. He wins the U.S. Open, his second ever U.S. Open win. He won at L.A. Country Club in 23. What did he do at the U.S. Open in between? Well, he destroyed a locker room at Oakmont after missing the cut a year ago, that or 2 years ago, excuse me. No, 2 years in between, excuse me. Had a six-stroke lead, won by one stroke, ninth wire to wire ever. And he, CeCe, the fans, they don't like him very much. It was fascinating. I know he's playing with Scottie Scheffler and Scottie's birthday and it's Father's Day, the whole deal. But it was interesting to see how at Shinnecock on Long Island over the weekend, Wyndham Clark wins, ninth wire to wire, second U.S. Open title, but nobody wanted him to win over the weekend.
1: Well, you can say nobody wanted him to win, but he gave us one of the all-time great Father's Day moments. His dad catches a red eye to surprise him on the final round at Shinnecock, and his son wins the U.S. Open. It's pretty incredible, right? So, like, to have that at 18 after he almost gave up the ghost with the bogey on 17, it was a hell of a test when it comes to mental toughness, all of the challenges of the course, the challenges of the field, and then the challenge of being able to stay composed throughout this entirety, the entirety of this tournament. To win a U.S. Open at one of the toughest courses on the tour and amidst some of the toughest conditions that we've seen, especially when you see how fast the greens were, that was a hell of a win by Wyndham Clark. Sidebar, Smalls,
2: yes.
1: Is Wyndham another one of those names that we have to add to people that sound really, really rich? Is Wyndham one of those names?
2: Excellent, excellent question here, CeCe. Yes, absolutely. Okay. You have to have some sort of country club access if your name's Wyndham.
1: Yeah, absolutely. So I digress. But I mean, it felt like Sam Burns was trying to get in there, but he missed that mid-range birdie putt on 18, and you just thought that even at 3 under and being one back of the leader, that this was going to end in a playoff, and it didn't, because Wyndham Clark ended up closing the show, being able to get out of there with a one-stroke win on 18. So I thought it was a really solid performance from him. I didn't think it was spectacular golf, but nobody played spectacular golf because the course wouldn't allow it. So I just thought that Wyndham Clark didn't regress to the course the way the rest of the field did.
2: The course and the crowd, as you were talking about, Ev. It is pretty remarkable to see a crowd at a major golf event like that booing and heckling. Normally the crowds at these majors and at these major golf tournaments have a certain modicum of respect. There are obviously certain ways you move as a fan. And for Wyndham Clark to be able to overcome not only the course and everything that you have to deal with there, but the mental fortitude it takes to block all that out. Pretty remarkable. Great win by him.
0: Yeah, you guys know me well enough. I can't just blow past one thing. You said, is that on the list? What other names are on that list? How dare I not follow up? You
2: Wellington.
0: Said
1: Wellington. Wellington. Wellington.
0: So is it just the W names? Does W lean rich? W lean rich sounds like a country band. I don't know why. Coming in, ladies and gentlemen, W lean rich. Hey, let's go. I mean, I'm just
1: asking. They do wedding and bar mitzvahs.
0: W lean rich. Oh my God. I was at a bar mitzvah on Thursday night. They actually played. It was amazing.
2: That's awesome.
0: Oh my God.
1: Pretty good one.
2: Oh, I have another one. What about Sebastian?
0: That's not W.
2: No, but it's not a W.
0: No.
2: But is that
0: no, I don't think so.
2: I just Googled it. Augustus?
0: No. Augustus.
1: Augustus, yes. Augustus, 1,000%. 1,000%.
0: When you're basically named after the Masters course, yes.
1: Yeah, I mean, Augustus, on. Yeah.
0: Hampton, right? It's like the
1: Hampton.
0: Hampton.
1: Yes, I'm just thinking
0: because Pat Hampton. And I, Pat went to one. Pat went to the U.S. Open. Costello, our producer, went to the U.S. Open over the weekend, and it's on Long Island, Southampton. It's not that close to really anything. And so Pat said he was surprised by the lack. It's interesting. Two things can be true. The fan storyline is a huge storyline with Wyndham Clark, but the fan storyline of there weren't as many fans as you would expect there is also a storyline. As Pat said, it never really felt overwhelmingly crowded at any point because it's a haul to get to from basically anywhere, and to physically stay there is very expensive. But Clark discussed mentally preparing for the crowd that was all over him this weekend on Long Island.
4: Man, they definitely didn't want me to win. it's pretty rare in an open championship or a major to have fans kind of boo against your shots or cheer for bad shots. But I also like, I mean, sometimes being the underdog is nice. I was in 23, and I kind of did the same thing. And anytime someone said something negative to me, I replaced it with something positive. And, you know, and some of it's self-deserved. I kind of brought it on myself. But I also get it, too. I mean, Scotty was going for the career Grand Slam, and that's that hasn't happened very often. So, yeah, it was tough, but I'm proud of myself that I battled through. I mean, things really could have gotten away from me, and I stood tough. And, yeah, I would have liked to win by more, but as long as you win, it doesn't matter.
0: I tell you, you know, I can't say I know everything about Wyndham Clark, but he handled that part of it well. I mean, that was a good response, no? In terms of the fans all over him, like, you just deal with it and he gets it, and Scotty's more popular and, you know, going for the career Grand Slam on his birthday. Like, you get it. You get it. But he wins and he sounds rich. And now he is really rich because he won the U.S. Open.
1: Yeah, he is. Yeah, he is. I don't know if he's going to need all of those sponsors on his shirts and his hats moving forward. I'm just going to put it out there.
0: Yeah, he had a lot.
1: He looked like one of those stock cars from NASCAR.
0: Which is what we're hoping Pat Costello looks like on Wednesday as he's caddying for Michael Kim, who unfortunately, I think, took a turn down once Pat showed up over the weekend.
5: I jinxed him.
0: You jinxed him.
5: Yeah, he was playing great on Saturday on the front nine. And then I was like, all right, I'm on the 11th hole. I'm like, all right, I'll wait around and like wait for him to come through. He gets to the 11th hole, immediately double bogeys.
2: Oh, no.
1: Oh, my God.
5: I jinxed him. Pat? It was my fault.
1: What are you doing?
0: Pat's part of the camp now, too, because Pat is today going out for the for a practice round where his caddy is playing, and Pat's caddying for Michael Kim's caddy for the Travelers coming up, and Pat is in full contact with this whole camp. So Pat's now part of the Michael Kim camp, which is pretty damn cool.
1: Can I ask you a question, Ev? On Wednesday, for his bib that he has to wear while he's caddying,
0: yeah.
1: Can we get a patch that says your sponsorship here?
0: Yeah,
1: we should. Pat Costello?
2: Very good.
0: That's right.
1: I just feel like we have to have that call back now that he has this opportunity at the Travelers Pro-Am.
0: Good one. Pat, we got to figure this all out as the show progresses because we need unsportsmanlike gear. We need, obviously, ESPN Radio gear and your sponsorship here, which Pat put a sign once up and spelled it incorrectly.
5: It's still up.
0: Yeah, we don't talk about it as much. Yeah. It's a great callback by CeCe there. You know what we do talk about a lot? What's going to happen with Giannis? You know what we don't know yet? What's going to happen with Giannis? We will get to that next. We're unsportsmanlike, presented by Progressive Insurance.
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0: Evan, Canty, and Michelle are unsportsmanlike.
1: The Miami Heat have been trying to get Giannis for months. 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
2: If anybody can make that kind of trade where Giannis is going to fit your basketball team, to me, that team makes the most sense if you're the Oklahoma City Thunder.
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4: 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I do think Giannis would be better utilized when he has strong leadership from a head coach and starting from a front office.
5: Where do you go is a big question. We are on Sportsmanlike here on ESPN Radio, ESPN2. We are presented by Progressive Insurance, along with Chris Candy, Michelle Smallman, Evan Cohen with you. It is June 22nd. The draft got moved up this year to June 23rd. That's tomorrow. Jimmy Haslam, one of the owners of the Milwaukee Bucks. He is not the majority governor right now. I say that, or the acting governor, Jimmy Haslam is not, Wes Edens is. I say that because the person that has put the deadline on this Giannis trade is ultimately not the person who signs off on the Giannis trade exclusively. But over the weekend, it was a roller coaster ride, because if you follow social media, there was a feeling that he was getting traded on Saturday night. And if I'm going to take you behind the scenes a little bit on our show, this entire time I have felt like it's not going to be the Miami Heat. And I am a Heat fan, and I am hoping it's the Miami Heat. But separate from one another, both Michelle Smallman and I were texting our group on Saturday night, hey, it feels close. Because both of us got different intel that it felt on Saturday night of this weekend that it was close. Before CC reacted to this, I want to make sure, Smalls, I'm getting your side of this correct.
6: Yes, I thought for sure, based on everything that we were hearing, that I was hearing over the weekend, that we were going to sit down this morning and be talking about Giannis and a new destination.
5: Now, I have to say, where the intel I got on Saturday was not where I've gotten the intel from the entire time here when I've said, I don't think it's going to be Miami. But I also believe that any time, CeCe, it could change if he, being Giannis, makes it change, which I don't think he's going to do.
7: Yeah, that just seems weird. If you have a player that wants to go to a specific destination, why wouldn't he put it on wax, especially in this era of the NBA, where star players almost always, when they want out, get their way? It just doesn't make sense that Giannis is unwilling to go to the place of making clear

0: his demands so that he can wield the potential contract extension over whatever trade possibilities might be out there. It just doesn't make any sense to me.
1: Bobby Marks, ESPN NBA front office insider, was on primetime on ESPN Radio. As a reminder and a point of context, Bobby was in the Nets front office for a billion years. He knows exactly how this stuff works better than anyone. He had this to say about the Giannis trade situation going on right now.
2: I would be probably more surprised if something doesn't get done in the next 48 hours here leading up until the Tuesday night, just to get some clarity as far as where Milwaukee is heading the night of the draft, where maybe some of these other teams that they're involved in, whether it be Miami or Boston, as far as the direction, as far as for them in entering free agency that's somewhat started already here. So, yeah, I would probably be, as I said, I'd probably be more surprised, if anything, if we got to Tuesday night at 7-8 o'clock and nothing has happened yet as far as the future of Giannis.
1: Okay, so let's go there for a second. Miami's offer has probably been the same since the trade deadline, okay? And just so people are aware, that would be, and it's a good offer, an all-star player in Tyler Hero, a young, potential, really high-level contributor in Khalil Ware, as well as Jaime Jaquez, who was the runner-up for Sixth Man of the Year last year, and other pieces, plus at least three first-rounders. Boston's offer, as the other team mentioned, Smalls, correct me if I'm wrong with any of the intel that you may have had over the weekend. It's no one has actually reported Jaylen Brown is being offered. But every time I or anyone else would bring up, hey, they could get him without offering Jaylen Brown, technically, numerically, people laugh at that. The question is, has Jaylen Brown been offered? And if he's been offered, would Milwaukee be the end destination for Jaylen Brown? Is that similar to what you've heard?
3: Yes, that was the conversations that were happening, I think, in and around the NBA, or at least we were hearing over the weekend.
1: Yeah, because obviously we're both wrong, because nothing happened on Saturday.
3: Nothing happened, but it felt like there was maybe a different turn that was taken in this, that so many people were hearing that there was a higher sense of urgency and that it could get done over the weekend. And you just outlined the Miami offer that's been that way for a long time. That's the upper hand that the Boston Celtics have, is that they have a piece like Jaylen Brown, a finals MVP.
1: To top it, right?
3: Exactly. That could push it over the top. And we've had all this speculation about their relationship. Is Jaylen Brown done with the Celtics, or are the Celtics done with Jaylen Brown? If you're Boston and the relationship is fractured, and you know that you can go out there and solve that by also acquiring another superstar to maximize your window to win with Jason Tatum, I would imagine you would have a sense of urgency to get that done sooner rather than later.
1: Let me throw a wrinkle in this for you, CeCe, or a curveball, I should say. If Boston, let's just say, has made the decision to move on from Jaylen Brown, okay, or Jaylen Brown has made the decision to move on from Boston. Everyone,
0: based on what we're seeing on social media, it's starting to feel more like the latter.
1: Okay, is Giannis the best return relative to the last couple of champions? What I mean by that is, if you want to beat the Knicks, you better have about 7 or 8 two-way players. If you want to beat the Thunder, you better have about 7 or 8 two-way players. By trading Jaylen Brown and ending up with Giannis, no one would say that's a bad deal. But the Celtics, unlike the Heat, I don't know that they have to be desperate. Should the Celtics try to turn Jaylen Brown into multiple players instead of just one player?
0: No. No.
1: Why?
0: No, they need somebody that can help them solve the riddle that is the New York Knicks. And they need somebody that can apply pressure on what the Indiana Pacers are going to be bringing to the party with Tyrese Halliburton coming back. And to me, the answer is Giannis. Brad Stevens talked about it coming into the offseason. They need somebody that can attack the paint, that can attack the rim more consistently and in dominating fashion. And that is Giannis, more so than any other player in the Eastern Conference. Like, if you're looking for a solution to the Karl-Anthony Towns problem that the Knicks are bringing to the party, then it is Giannis. And so if you're going to move off of Jaylen Brown, then go after a player that helps you win now. You have all of the shooting that you could ever want. Nemus Cater was an outstanding find in terms of being able to provide some presence on the defensive glass and then on the interior of your defense. But you need somebody on offense that can threaten the paint more consistently than what Jaylen Brown and Jason Tatum have been able to do. And that is Giannis. So if getting Giannis, the cost of that ends up being Jaylen Brown, so be it. The Boston Celtics still have plenty of ammunition on that roster. I don't know if this is necessarily a depth play if you're going to move Jaylen Brown.
1: So as we sit here today, next year Giannis will be on what team? Subject to change, of course. What team do you think he'll be on next year? Smalls?
3: My money is on the Boston Celtics.
1: CeCe?
0: Boston.
1: That's probably where I would go right now. Simply because if they decide to trade Jaylen Brown, they could top any singular offer. By the way, in any hypothetical offer too. Right? Because I was thinking about would Denver last minute try to get involved by using Jamal Murray. Jaylen Brown tops that. Right? Like any last minute involvement. Cleveland, Evan Mobley. I think Jaylen Brown's better. Could Cleveland potentially top that? I guess. But if they haven't done it till now, I don't know if they're going to do it. Like, I think that Boston could literally top any offer because they have a guy that was a top 5 to 8 player in the league this year who is still, I think he's 29 years old. That's a tough one to top. We go upon further review next. We're on Sportsmanlike, presented by Progressive Insurance.
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0: that the weekend is over. It's time to look back and break it down.
1: Without further ado, let's get this thing kicked off.
0: This is a Punt Further Review.
2: After further review,
3: a little further, a little further.
0: With Chris Canty.
1: All right, this is a Punt Further Review. A lot to get to in the world of sports. Evan Cohen is coming alive because we got the NBA draft this week and we got free agency hitting a fever pitch. Michelle Smallman is all geeked up because of the U.S. men's national team doing their thing. Back-to-back wins in the World Cup for the first time since 1930.
4: Let's go.
1: Pretty impressive.
5: Oh, my God. What a stat. Jeez.
1: Yeah. And, of course, I am the resident Super Bowl champ. And without further ado, let's get to a Punt Further Review.
0: Number three.
1: Vita Vea, defensive tackle, is a holdout at Bucks minicamp. Vea has been present at all the practices, but has been observing on the sideline and not physically participating. Doing so avoids a fine, as minicamps are considered mandatory. Vea is entering the final year of a four-year, $71 million contract. He is set to earn $17 million this season, but none of it is guaranteed. Last year, he played in all 17 games, just the second time in his career he played in every single regular season game. The defensive tackle market has skyrocketed with All-Pro Jeffrey Simmons inking a three-year, $105 million extension with the Titans over the weekend. Couple that with the fact that Baker Mayfield is openly campaigning for a new market-level deal, and it begs the question, is Tampa's window closed?
5: Some may say, well, when was it open post-Tom Brady? Others would then respond to that, I guess I'm saying both, by saying multiple experts at high levels last year picked Tampa to go to the Super Bowl. I believe Mike Tannenbaum may have done that. Adam Schefter may have done that.
4: Yeah.
5: I believe that they were very high on Tampa. So when you look at that division, it's hard to write anyone off because Atlanta, Carolina, New Orleans, Tampa, not exactly murderer's row there, obviously. But if you got a problem at quarterback and you got a problem at run stopper on defense, not player-wise, contract-wise, not the player is the problem, the contract's the problem, then yeah, you're in big trouble and you lost the face of the non-Brady face of the franchise over the last decade, and Mike Evans goes to San Francisco.
4: That's under-discussed storyline.
5: Right. Some may put windy fingers up and say, why did he do that? Why did he do it? Why all of a sudden does he want to leave? At that point in his career, does he want to play for a team that may not be in competition for a title, in, you know, a contender? So I think the writing is on the wall. That said, Smalls, that said, I think this is a well-run organization, so I do expect them to figure things out to some extent.
4: I agree with that. But to answer your question with a question, you said the NFC South, not exactly murderer's row of competition, right?
5: I think that's what I said, yeah.
4: If we don't look at the Tampa Bay Bucks as a clear-cut favorite in that division, are they really contenders? Is the window open? If we don't say that they're going to walk out of the NFC South, is their window really open? If you can't compete in that group, and again, some interesting storylines in the NFC South. I'm not trying to be dismissive of them, but I think CC has a great point here. The window may be closed or not fully open if you don't think that you're going to walk out of the South.
1: Next,
0: number two.
1: Giannis trade rumors hit a fever pitch this weekend as the Miami Heat have overtaken the Boston Celtics as frontrunners to land the Greek Freak. The NBA and the marketplace both believe that the Heat are the team that Giannis wants. Miami would likely have to build a trade package around Jaime Jaquez Jr., Khalil Ware, Tyler Hero as salary filler, and a major haul of first-round picks, including this year's 13th overall selection, to make Milwaukee comfortable. The Bucks are not just trading a star. Of course, they would be trading the greatest player in franchise history. So the return has to be strong enough to sell a full reset to the fan base. Hero's contract and possibly Ware could be rerouted to a third team looking to target specific needs. So I ask, what are the chances that the third team ends up better than Milwaukee and wherever else Giannis lands?
5: Okay, so you're saying, that's interesting. So I'm going to use a placeholder for you, okay? Because there's been a lot of internet rumors that maybe Detroit could be an option for
1: Tyler Hero.
5: Exactly
1: what I thought.
5: Okay, yeah. So you're saying in a Miami-Milwaukee deal, the winner could actually be Detroit, because Detroit needed an additional ball handler and needed an offensive player, and Tyler would fit that next to Cade Cunningham if they re-sign Jalen Duren and they keep Beef Stew. They have the Thompson is there, Asar Thompson. They have the defense, or yeah, Asar or Amon. Now I forget. One of the Thompson brothers is there. They have the subsequent defense to make up for Tyler's a little bit below average defense, max effort, but below average defense. That is an interesting angle that maybe the third team potentially wins the deal. Let me just say one thing, if I may, on this. The Milwaukee Bucks are allowed to do whatever the hell they want. He's on their team. If people are bothered that they're taking this long, that's on you. If people are fans of other teams and they're mad at the way in which Milwaukee is negotiating, that, again, is on you. As CeCe just said, it's the best player in the history of the franchise for the franchise. That is a franchise that had Kareem Abdul-Jabbar and Oscar Robertson. It's the best player for that franchise. He's been there for a decade plus. He built a downtown, and they're going to ask for an arm and a leg. That is what's going to happen here. And if they decide to wait, that is their right too. And all of it goes back to him. Because if he doesn't make them trade him now, then they're not going to have to trade him now if they don't want to. We all believe this could happen at any minute. But it may not be to the liking of every fan for every fan base. But all that matters with any of these deals is the timeline that the team that has the rights to the player is on.
1: Ev, I'm convinced now more so than ever, either the Bucks are going to come out looking really, really smart, or they're going to look really, really foolish. And here's what I mean by that. Giannis's silence, coupled with the fact that the last several years, there have been a ton of rumors, and the Bucks still haven't made the decision to trade him, could lead teams around the NBA to believe that the Bucks are actually willing to hold on to him beyond the self-imposed deadline that Jimmy Haslam threw out there. Now, I will also say deadlines make deals, so maybe that creating that urgency ahead of what is supposed to be a historic draft class is important in order for the Bucks to extract maximum value in a Giannis trade. But I do think those two things are working hand in glove in the Bucks' favor. The fact that they held on to him despite trade rumors over the last several years, and the fact that Giannis hasn't said anything. Teams believe, potentially, that the Bucks could hold on to Giannis if they don't get the offer that they're looking for. And I think that's a huge, huge benefit for Milwaukee as an organization. Next.
0: Number one.
1: Speaking of the draft class, who is the best prospect in this year's NBA draft? Is it A.J. DeBosta, Darren Peterson, or Cam Boozer? Those are the three names that headline the group that has been heralded as the best class in this millennium. Brian Windhorst and Bobby Marks went as far as to say the consensus around the league is that this class has three number one overall picks. In Jeremy Woo's combination draft over the past 2 years, Cooper Flagg still went number one, but DeBosta, Peterson, and Boozer all ranked 2, 3, and 4 ahead of Dylan Harper. Maybe a better high-end comparison is the 2009 class with Steph Curry, James Harden, Drew Holiday, DeMar DeRozan, and Taj Gibson. Of course, one of the all-time great classes, the 96 class, Kobe Bryant, Steve Nash, Allen Iverson, Ray Allen, and Peja Stojakovic. The 2003 class, LeBron James, Carmelo Anthony, Dwayne Wade, and Chris Bosh. But there are some people in corners of the internet that believe the 2026 NBA draft class could rival what we saw in 1984. And I'm just going to give you the names from the 1984 NBA draft. Michael Jordan, Hakeem Olajuwon, Charles Barkley, and John Stockton. A lot of MVPs, the best of the best in that group. So, curious to know where you all think this draft class lands in terms of comparing it to classes of yesteryear.
5: Yeah, you said something that is going to drive me insane when you conveyed a piece of information. And since we're done with Upon Further Review for right now, maybe lower the music for a second, because I'm furious right now.
4: Okay.
5: In what world are we projecting people better than Dylan Harper when Dylan Harper at 20 years old just did what he did in the NBA Finals? This is actually wrong. It's actually wrong. No, it's actually wrong. I said Steph Castle over Dylan Harper. I was wrong. CeCe said Dylan Harper over Steph Castle. He was right. I'm not going to sit here and tell you that Darren Peterson or AJ DeBanster or Caleb Williams or Boozer may not be better individual year in and year out players. But the goal is to win a title. Mm-hmm. The goal is to get there. At 20 years old, we just watched Dylan Harper do something that other people are incapable of doing at 30 years old.
4: Mm-hmm. Fair.
5: And, you know, I have been as negative as anyone previously about Jalen Brunson. And when people are saying Jalen Brunson or, oh, I'd rather have Luka than Jalen Brunson. Jalen Brunson just led a team to the NBA Finals. You know what the number one reason he led the team to the NBA Finals? The number one reason. Because everyone around him is better because he's there. That's the reason.
1: Can I ask you a question? I'm glad you went to that place.
5: And Dylan Harper, same damn thing.
1: Yeah, no, you're absolutely right about the Dylan Harper bit of it. But that's what our draft experts at ESPN are saying. That's what they're reporting. People around the NBA are saying. I just want to do a sidebar real quick. The Jalen Brunson-Luka comparison is fascinating, especially since they both started their careers together down in Dallas. Is what we just saw from Jalen Brunson an indictment on what we got from Luka a couple of years ago when the Mavs made a run to the finals?
5: No, not an indictment, more of a clarification. Not. I'll explain what I mean by that coming up next. We're on Sportsmanlike, presented by Progressive Insurance.
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5: 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I was watching the Greeny episode this weekend. Let's just say that Greeny's big first moment here was with his shirt off. Just going to leave it at that. Was with his shirt off. So go back and listen to the podcast. The Dan Patrick episode, episode one, was just phenomenal. You've got Chris Berman, you got Linda Cohn, and now you got Greeny in the mix as well. All right, NBA draft is tomorrow night. Of course, all the coverage here on ESPN Radio, ESPN Television, ABC. The Giannis trade, we are sitting here waiting. I mean, we're in the waiting game because we are all wondering what is going to happen with Giannis. And we're talking about this year's draft and how many potential great players there are in it. AJ DeBanta, it seems like he's going number one to Washington, right? We think he's going number one.
1: I don't know, man. I don't know.
5: Okay, so go there before we get back to the Jalen Brunson.
1: I've said it before. I think Darren Peterson is the best player in his class. And I'm starting to feel like the prevailing winds, everybody is coming around the idea that Peterson could potentially be the number one overall pick.
5: So are you reading into the Trae Young decline in the option?
1: We'll see where it goes. I'm just saying, I mean, Darren Peterson only decided he was going to work out with one team. Maybe he knows something that we don't know when it comes to what his basketball future is going to be. I've said it before. I'll say it again. I thought Darren Peterson was the best player in his class coming into this year. I still think he's the best player in his class. And from what it sounds like, there are a lot of other people that are in NBA circles, decision makers, that think the same thing.
5: So he could go one. He could go two to Utah. He could go three to Memphis. I don't think he's going to slip all the way to four to Chicago.
1: No.
5: Cam Boozer, a lot of people think, actually may surprise some people and go two to Utah. Remember, his dad, Carlos, of course, played for the Jazz, currently works for the Jazz.
1: So Caleb Wilson is awesome, too.
5: There's a lot of
1: he's
5: people around the league.
1: He's had an incredible pre-draft process. Caleb Wilson, here's the thing. If you have a top four pick, you stepped in it this year.
4: Big time.
1: If you have a top four lottery pick, the basketball guys have smiled upon you because it's a situation where you could justify taking any one of them players.
5: So all of that, CC brought up in upon further review that a lot of people are saying that this draft is better than all these other drafts and that, you know, if you do the combined draft with this year and last year, that Cooper Flagg still goes one, but that Dylan Harper would go as far as four or five in this draft, which seems
1: wild. Dylan Harper would go five.
5: Five, which seems wild.
1: Yeah, it'd be DeBanta, Peterson, and Boozer, three, and four.
5: Because we saw him go toe-to-toe with the Knicks, and we saw Jalen Brunson lead a team to the championship, and that got us stumbling on the conversation of the Jalen v. Luka. And you asked, because they were former teammates in Dallas, and CC asked, is it an indictment on Luka from the finals a few years ago? And I say, no, it's a clarification. There are some players in sports and some people in life that are just lifters. They just lift. Hmm. They lift everyone around them. And I don't look at Luka as a lifter. I don't think he's lifting everyone. He may make their basketball.
1: Clearly, he's not lifting. You can look at him and tell he's not lifting.
5: That's not what I meant, but well done by you. I think there are people that you look at in life and say they just have an ability to make everyone around them a little bit better at every single thing that they do.
4: To borrow from CC, a force multiplier.
5: And Jalen Brunson feels like that. Jalen Brunson feels like the kind of guy, based on what we've seen, that if you win in high school, college, and pro, that you're just like, I don't know how he does it, but he does it. It's honestly, not to get weird and sappy, but like my daughter is not athletically. I'm just saying she just makes everybody like she's a lifter. And I'm like,
4: she changes the energy of the space.
5: Yeah, she's just good. Like, I don't know. I don't know.
19: Just compare your daughter to Jalen Brunson.
4: I love that. I love that out of you.
5: She's a lefty. No, I'm not comparing her to Jalen. Certainly not. Certainly not. I mean, I don't think she moves on the court. So I don't think it's like that. But I think I just think in general, Jalen Brunson lifts the team around him. Can you say that about Luka?
4: No.
5: He's unbelievable individually.
1: I mean, he did take the Mavs to the finals.
5: Mm-hmm.
1: Yeah, the Mavs before they drafted Luka weren't great. So I mean, I hear what you're saying about the lifting aspect of it, and I'm not altogether dismissing it, but I think what's more interesting about this conversation is when you do the compare and contrast between Luka and Jalen Brunson from a skill set standpoint, it doesn't seem like it's terribly close. Luka is a more skilled player. Luka is a more physically gifted player. When it comes to basketball IQ, they're eye to eye. So the question is, what separates Jalen Brunson and allows him to do what Luka could not, which is get to and win an NBA Finals with an organization that has found itself on bad times prior to you getting there?
4: Probably his dedication, his unrelenting pursuit of greatness. There's never been any questions about how hard Jalen Brunson works. There's never been any questions about his work ethic not setting the standard for those around him. We've had those conversations about Luka for years. So much so that a guy who did carry an organization to the finals at age 25 was deemed to not be the future by that organization.
5: Yeah.
4: And I think that's a huge part of the lifting of others. If Jalen Brunson every day sets the standard, no one else has an excuse.
1: So and Evan Cohen, how is that not
4: votes?
1: Evan Cohen, so how is that? And I agree with everything that Smalls just said. If that is, in fact, the case, how is that not an indictment on Luka Doncic?
5: Well, because I think that there are guys that you look at in the NBA and you say, what is their job? Is their job to single-handedly lead a team? Is their job to, and like, be the team? Is their job to make the other guys on the team 1% better than they've ever been, right? And I think that they almost, for years now, have had different job descriptions, so to speak. I think Luka has been required to basically be a triple-double. I think Jalen Brunson has been required, or this year, in what they've evolved to be as a champion, Jalen Brunson was required to make sure that Karl Anthony Towns can be point center, to make sure OG was as good offensively as he was defensively, to make sure that Mikal Bridges understood being a fourth guy is okay after you're scoring at times 40 points in a game for the Brooklyn Nets. Now you're the fourth guy on this team. Making sure that your backups and Deuce McBride and Jose Alvarado are ready to go at any point. I don't know that that's ever been Luka's job.
1: No, I'm not going to let you use that as a cop-out. Like, I agree with you in terms of the description and all of the things that Jalen Brunson has done. But we've criticized athletes in the NBA chapter and verse for not bringing leadership qualities to the table when they're considered an all-time great talent. Think about it. Early on with the LeBron years, people criticized his leadership style. People criticized Kevin Durant. They still do.
4: Always.
1: For his leadership or lack thereof. How the hell are we going to let Luka Doncic skate? Just because he hasn't done it doesn't mean that we're not going to ask it of him, considering how good he is as a player.
5: Understood. And there's a reason that LeBron's still around, I guess. And there's a reason that LeBron still may be around.
1: Well, LeBron, I think LeBron's leadership capabilities evolved, especially when he went to basketball school down in Miami with Pat Riley and Eric Spoelstra, and he got a little bit of that residue. Dwayne Wade, one of his good friends, some of that secret sauce rubbing off, I think made LeBron a better leader for the second half of his career. We're still waiting on that from Luka Doncic, even though he's changed the jerseys once already.
5: I think the overall, and obviously there's more to this, the overall is I can't unsee what I saw in the biggest of moments, and Jalen Brunson has it.
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30: The United States have now won two games in the World Cup.
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5: 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What a weekend all around sports as the United States men's soccer team wins on Friday 2-0 over Australia to advance to the knockout round. Australia had an own goal as well as the Alex Freeman goal. If you're familiar with the name, I mean, you should be familiar with him and his work in general. But if you want to know the background, his dad, Antonio, was a longtime NFL wide receiver, went to CC's favorite school, if I'm not mistaken. He's going to get mad at me now. Didn't he go to Virginia Tech? I think he did.
4: Yeah,
5: he was riding a high. You know why CC's riding a high? Because he hasn't physically been next to me in a couple of weeks.
1: Oh, so good.
5: The Chicago trip to ESPN 1000.
4: Did you hit him with the sweet Caroline?
5: What?
4: So good.
5: Not being around Evan. But he had a goal, and he's been awesome. And yeah, you can't do better than the start that we have had here in the World Cup. Now, there's one thing to say, how great is this? We're awesome. We've done better than we've done ever, basically. And there's another thing to go to where one young Michelle Smallman has gone.
4: Thank you for that.
5: For now. Go ahead. Give it a couple of months. maybe not say that. Go ahead. Tell the world where you are going, Smalls, where CeCe and I have not gone yet.
4: Well, we win Group D, and the first two games, the United States is looking awesome. You have won in different ways. The first game versus Paraguay, dominating. You have a 2-0 result in the match versus Australia without your big star and Christian Pulisic. And you're seeing this team play with confidence, play with joy, play with connectivity. They're looking really great. They've won consecutive games at a World Cup for the first time, as CC illustrated earlier in the show, since 1930. Mm. We haven't been this good since 1930, and we're hosting this thing. What are we as Americans, if not bold and maybe sometimes delusional in our self-confidence? Why can't we as a nation say, what if we mess around and win this thing? What if at the end of this, the world is calling it soccer because the United States hosts the World Cup and they win it? Come on. If we're ever going to be irrationally confident in ourselves as a soccer nation, now is the time. We haven't been this good and had this much fun looking this good in a long time, maybe ever. So let's go. Let's lean in. Let's have some fun and some confidence.
1: I'm with you to a point, Smalls. I ain't going to say we're going to win the whole thing. But if you just keep stacking wins, eventually you're going to end up someplace good. Mm-hmm. And it feels like with Thursday's opponent in Turkey on deck, that we're in store for the U.S. being able to make it 3 in a row in the World Cup, right? Turkey lost to Paraguay. We took care of Paraguay in our first World Cup game. So I'm just going to say it. Like, I feel like the momentum is trending in the right direction for the U.S. men's team. And it's a reflection of all of the investments that we've seen in the lower levels of sport and soccer in this country. The soccer academies, we're seeing MLS. We're starting to close the gap in terms of what we're putting into our soccer programs domestically versus what the world is doing in terms of their investment in their respective soccer programs. Now, I don't think the U.S. will ever get to a place where soccer is king over football, basketball, or baseball, or hockey for that matter. But I do think we're in a much better place than we were the last time we hosted the World Cup. And so I'm excited to see, you know, the return on the investments that we've made in our soccer programs here in this country.
5: Can I ask a really dumb question? I may be outing myself on something. When did they change the spelling of Turkey? Because I was confused. It's T-U-R-K-I-K-I-Y-E. Mm-hmm. Is that new? Or am I just really dumb and it's been that way forever? And I just spell it like a Thanksgiving turkey because I'm a turkey, I guess. I'm so glad CeCe said that. Because I had it. I thought that's what we were playing, but I was a little confused, honestly, based on the spelling.
4: So that's the official spelling. And apparently the Turkish government launch a global rebranding campaign to use the native spelling.
5: So we were spelling it incorrectly for all this time.
4: They want to disassociate their nation from the English word for bird.
5: We're not Thanksgiving. What's going on here?
1: We're going to treat them like that on Thursday.
5: There you go. We're going to stuff them with some gravy.
1: We are an anti-Turk show this week. Believe that.
5: Mikey C. in today, you have updated information.
0: No, Michelle nailed it. They wanted to disassociate themselves from the bird.
5: So I was right to bring it up because there was a campaign to disassociate themselves from Thanksgiving turkey.
1: Either way you spell it, they're going to be cooked on Thursday.
4: I love that.
1: Don't matter.
5: But does that actually matter for us? Because we're already advancing to the knockout round. Does it matter for seeding or anything like that? I don't know the answer to that question, but I know that
1: I want to win all the games, Ev. I don't care about this. I want to win, period.
4: We're dominating.
1: We're not trying to pull a Cleveland Cavs here where we're picking our adventure going into the playoffs and we're losing regular season games. No, we're not doing that. We're going to beat every single team that we play. That has to be the mindset.
2: They could also tie on Thursday, just so everyone is aware of that. It's allowed.
1: I don't want to tie.
2: I'm just telling you, the Europeans got really angry at me.
5: Pat's been destroyed on the internet because he hates the ties.
2: And the Europeans were not pleased.
5: Oh, my God. You had two ties yesterday.
4: Soccer fear is mad at Pat.
5: Yeah, they were not happy with Pat. By the way, speaking of the Cleveland Cavaliers, one Michelle Smallman recently saw Kenny Atkinson. I'm not going to get into details.
4: I did.
5: But I feel like you should have made an analytics joke to him. If you see Kenny Atkinson on the street, like let's just pretend it's in New York City and it's like 14th Street. And you're like, analytically, this is actually 15th Street. I think like those jokes, you're allowed for a long time if you see Kenny Atkinson on the street. No?
4: I should have said, what's up? But it was a very quick thing, and I didn't know if it was him. Confirmed it was him.
5: Right.
4: And if I now, heads on a swivel, if I run into Kenny again, we'll say, what's up? Make an analytics joke, invite him to come on the show. Boom.
5: There you go. Okay. All right. So smallest thing.
4: Do you think he'd be open for that, though?
1: No, I don't think he's going to be open to the
4: If we're trying to get him to come hang out with us, I don't know if analytics jokes is the way to go.
1: Probably not.
5: Well, he's going to have to make fun of himself at some point here. Right. At some point, you got to lean in and go the other way on it. Anyway, so United States against Turkey, we think, on Thursday. amazing win on Friday.
4: We think.
1: We're not sure.
5: Well, again, look at our, for those watching on television.
1: Eight ball says uncertain.
5: It says T-U-R-K-I-Y-E. I didn't know that that's how you spell turkey. I got really confused. No, it's not that.
1: Okay, so if you didn't know that's how you spell turkey, what country did you think it was?
5: Well, that's the thing. See, I...
4: he thought it
1: Mozambique?
4: Was,
1: no,
5: here's the thing.
1: Like, where did you think it was point, going?
5: We have gotten to the point 3 years in where we are very comfortable with KYP, know your personnel.
4: Yeah.
1: Yes.
5: So if there is a default for pronunciations... Chris Canty is the king of pronunciations. I've never seen a guy.
1: Except last week. I tried to pronounce the name of the guard that the Baltimore Ravens took in the first round from Penn State and absolutely butchered it.
5: Yeah, but that's,
1: other than that.
5: That's the man upstairs telling you don't talk guards on the show.
1: The Cooser.
4: The Cooser was an all-timer.
1: Also known as Patton Kazire.
5: Okay, but in general,
4: was my
5: you default to CC for pronunciations,
4: yes,
5: right?
4: Yes, he's very, very good at
5: it. So in my notes... I said Thursday against, and I wrote it, and I have the two dots above the U. But I knew I don't think I could say that, and I forgot to ask Pat or anybody that could help me in the proper pronunciation. So
4: how would you have said it?
5: Turkai?
1: Turkai.
5: I don't know. I'm not trying to be insulting. I'm trying to just tell Turkai. You I didn't know. But what do the two dots above the U mean?
4: So that is... specific to them. It's on the Turkish keyboard.
5: That doesn't make
1: sense. Okay, that doesn't answer the question, though, Smalls. You're supposed to be the word of the day person.
4: I'm on
1: Help us out.
4: Hold on. Stand by.
1: Yeah. There we go.
5: What I'm trying to be is not insulting towards the country. What I'm saying
1: is... Just call them the Turks.
5: But I don't know if that's them. That's the problem.
1: The Turks.
5: I'm not 100% sure, and thus I don't want to be insulting. Even though CC said we're going to cook them, whether they're a bird or not, on Thursday night at 10 p.m. Eastern time.
1: They're done.
5: We don't know who they are, but they're done.
1: Oven roast them. However you want to do it.
4: So I'm getting to the spelling and the letters, but it says, among the reason for the image rebrand was the association with the bird traditionally associated with Christmas, New Year's, or Thanksgiving.
5: Christmas,
4: they also
5: New
4: did
5: Year's.
4: Not like that the Cambridge English Dictionary's definition of turkey. One of the meanings of the word is something that fails badly or is like a stupid or yeah. silly person. And they didn't like that.
5: Well, rebrand. Then I bet you the pronunciation is not turkey. Based on what you just said, I bet you it's not pronounced turkey.
1: Okay, so how do you pronounce it?
5: Well, then? No follow-ups.
1: If it's not pronounced turkey, okay. How is Evan Cohen going to pronounce it? Before Smalls gives us the phonetic, because I know she found it, I want to know how Evan Cohen pronounces turkey
5: okay.
1: the way that it's spelled.
5: Turkaye.
1: Turkaye.
5: Right? That kind of makes sense.
1: Turkaye?
4: Turkaye.
5: Sounds like Die Hard with Bruce Willis. It's like yippee-ki-yay, and then I can't say the rest. I can't say the rest.
4: Okay. The yeah. official pronunciation
5: oh,
4: of
5: go.
4: the country's recognized name is Turkiye.
5: So it's so not, we're not off. Playing Turkey then.
1: You weren't that far off.
4: T-U-R.
5: So I'm right.
4: Turkiye. So I would imagine that's Turkiye.
2: What? I think it's Turkiye.
4: Turkiye.
1: Turkiye.
5: Look at me. I was right.
4: Turkiye.
5: Wait, play it again, Pat?
3: Turkiye.
4: Turkiye.
5: Okay. Also, we have Turkiye. A bug on the live shot outside, not inside, but that is distracting me like crazy.
4: A bug?
5: There's a bug flying in front of the camera on the live shot that we have. So I'm seeing a bug. We are a mess. Turkiye. On the live shot next to me. But maybe that's a live shot of Turkiye, for all I know.
1: It's the Turks. Blame the Turks.
5: We're not sportsmanlike. You gotta buy Progressive Insurance.
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1: The Miami Heat have been trying to get Giannis for months. We have no deal.
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5: 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Could today be the day that Giannis joins another team outside of Milwaukee for the first time in his illustrious NBA career? We are on Sportsmanlike here on ESPN Radio, ESPNU. Just to be clear, in no way, shape, or form were any of us trying to make fun of anything in terms of the United States opponent, Turkey on Thursday.
6: No.
5: What we were saying, and we have received universal response of, wow, I didn't realize that either, that the spelling and the pronunciation was different than we were accustomed to. It is rare that all three of us stumble on something that everyone else seems to agree with us on of, yeah, I didn't realize that. So you know what? You're welcome. Ladies and gentlemen, gave you a lesson today.
7: Ev, I don't know if I like your tone. You sound like Elmo sounded during the NBA Finals when he was talking about the Spurs and the Knicks. You can't both sides this thing.
5: What do you mean?
7: I'm just saying, you're talking about we're not trying to make fun of Turkey. Listen, we are trying to put Turkey out of their misery. We're trying to take care of Turkey when it comes to soccer and World Cup. So I mean that with all disrespect toward the Turks this week.
6: Okay. Yeah,
7: until we get past the World Cup game on Thursday, this is an anti-Turkey, no matter how you want to pronounce it, show.
6: Cosine. Period. Cosine. You don't want to be associated with the bird? We'll cook you like Thanksgiving.
7: Thank you.
5: Did you prep that line?
6: No, but I'm telling you, you're trying to be respectful and nice, which is fine normally. They're the ops. We're trying to beat
7: them. I don't care nothing about respect for Turkey, whatever.
5: That's the problem. I don't know who they're playing.
7: Nah.
5: Anyway, where is Giannis going to be by tomorrow night, draft night, ESPN radio coverage, ESPN and ABC television? What's going to happen here, guys? Is he going to get traded finally? And if so, to where, CeCe?
7: Listen, man, I've contended that it should be Boston all along, and I know Boston has been reluctant to include Jaylen Brown in the deal, so they would wait until the last minute before they would execute. But when you start seeing all of the different things from Jaylen Brown throughout the course of this offseason, especially what happened over the weekend, him talking about playing for the Shanghai Sharks and $400 million or whatever, it's so noisy.
5: Wait,
7: around Jaylen Brown.
5: I didn't even see that about the Shanghai.
7: Yeah, he was talking about, he'd be paying for the Shanghai Sharks. He'll play for every team in the Chinese leagues. He'll do whatever he has to do if they're going to pay him $400 million. Like he'll learn Mandarin, all of this other stuff.
5: Oh, I didn't see that.
7: When that stuff is out there, man, like it just feels like it's going in a direction that's leading to the two sides getting a divorce. And if you're the Boston Celtics and you're going to move on from Jaylen Brown in the foreseeable future, could you put together a better opportunity than this one in trading for Giannis, who fits a team need in terms of an offensive threat that can attack the rim, that can dominate the paint? Because I can't.
6: Will the Boston Celtics ever get a better version of Jaylen Brown, the person or the

0: player than they've already had. We're talking about a finals MVP who was able to work beautifully alongside his co-star and Jason Tatum for some time. He did a lot last season with JT out recovering from an injury. However, as CeCe just pointed out, there's fractures in the relationship between Jaylen Brown and the Boston Celtics. I don't know if you're going to be able to ever get that to a better place. And do we really think that Jaylen Brown is going to be able to ever replicate what we saw a couple seasons ago where he was a finals MVP?
1: Okay.
0: And so, that's not me being disrespectful of his skill set. I'm just suggesting that if it is trending towards a divorce or you can't get it back to where it was, you're never going to be able to sell higher on him than you are right now. So why not make this move and be able to acquire a player like Giannis in return?
1: Okay. So you bring up a really interesting way of looking at it. Has he already had his best season? He's a one-team guy. If we're going to play the has he already had his best season, he's a one-team guy, should you move off of him? How many other players do I now need to open up based on that? Right? Why would you not say that about Steph Curry? Is Steph Curry going to have a better season than he's had previously? But nobody's saying that, right? I mean, you could look at many... I would never trade Steph Curry. That's not my point. We could look at this and say, well, is Shea going to have a better season than he had the last couple of years? Is he going to get better than the two-time MVP? Is he going to be a three-time in a row MVP?
0: He definitely could be a three-time MVP.
1: Okay, is Jokic going to have a better season than he's had? I mean, if that's...
2: Jokic could have a better season than he had.
1: I don't know about that.
2: Well, we keep saying that about Jokic, and he keeps having better seasons.
1: Okay, but if we're going to play that game, how many... if the Jaylen Brown conversation, which is a fair one, okay.
0: Go ahead. May I?
1: Of course.
0: We're having that conversation. You just threw an SGA. Is he clear-cut the best player on his team? Yes. Jokic, is he clear-cut the best player on his team? Yes. Is Jaylen Brown clear-cut the best player on his team?
2: No.
0: No. He's not. So that's my whole point, is we're having this conversation and putting him in the same category as other people that would never even be considered to not be 1A on their team, would never be considered to be moved in that way.
1: I understand what you're saying. And I think it's a very, very compelling point, right? And if you're saying you're selling high, like that is the best individual season that Jaylen Brown will ever have, regular season-wise, for the Boston Celtics. And he's already won a championship for them. I don't know why I would be excited to break up Tatum and Brown. If you're saying, hey, it's now become... I don't want to say untenable because nobody said that. It's now become different because Jaylen Brown experienced something last year that he had never experienced, which is being the guy, right? And maybe he likes that and he should like that because he was really good at that. I just think this whole thing is so interesting from a standpoint of if Jaylen Brown is being offered in a deal for Giannis, Milwaukee has to take a step back and say two things. One, should we just keep him and just like, build around him the way that we were trying to build around Giannis. That's part A. Part B is, wait, he's younger than Giannis. Maybe he could actually get us more than Giannis could by way of trade because he's under contract and more teams may be interested in him, as crazy as it sounds, than they would be for Giannis. So let's just get him and figure out the rest later. Does he, in essence, become a more attractive... problem's not the right word. Does he become a more attractive solution than Giannis actually is for them? Because if that's the case, CeCe, then this is over and done with. Then my squad, Miami, has no shot to compete with the acquisition of Jaylen Brunson, either in a two-team deal, Jaylen Brown, either in a two-team deal or to use him to get whatever pieces you're going to get from someone else.
2: Let me ask you a question. If you're the Milwaukee Bucks and you're about to go through a rebuild, do you want to do a partial renovation or do you want to tear it down to the studs and start from the ground up?
1: Ask that again. I want to make sure I fully understand that because I want
2: to. If you're the Milwaukee Bucks and you're about to go through a rebuild, do you want to do a partial renovation, meaning a couple of rooms in the house, or do you want to tear the whole thing down to the studs and start from the ground up?
1: I think you want to tear the whole thing down, but I think every trade you're making is not actually tearing the whole thing down. I think the Miami trade, you know what the Miami trade would do? Is have you hover the same spot that Miami hovers, which is around the play-in. I don't think that's tearing it down. Because I think you'll have pieces on your team. Clearly, trading for Jaylen Brown does not tear the whole thing down. When you get the pieces back, if you were to trade him, see, I would have done this whole thing.
2: Hold on, when you do the Miami trade, though, you're going to reroute the contract that's included for salary filler.
1: Okay, well, yeah.
2: Like if they include Tyler Hero in a deal with Miami, Tyler Hero is not playing for the Milwaukee Bucks.
1: Right, and so if you do that, then that's getting closer to the teardown.
2: That's my point.
1: Right. Where I would have started this, and I don't believe they did, to my knowledge. Where I would have started this is I actually would have started, as crazy as this sounds, with the single worst contract in the league, which most people believe is Joel Embiid. That is where I would have started this, because I would have wanted to know, how much are you willing to pay me to do, to your point about the full teardown? How much are you willing to pay me to really tear this down? Right? Are you willing to give me VJ Edgecombe to take Embiid off of your hands? And you're going to give me picks too. Like, that's where I would have started to lean into what you just said.
2: So you would take on Joel Embiid and give VJ Edgecombe and picks, and then you trade VJ Edgecombe somewhere?
1: No. He's my face of the franchise. That's what I'm saying.
2: Is that really tearing it down? Like, that's the question that I have to ask. Like, are you going to, that's the thing, Ev. Like, you always say this, if you're going to go through a rebuild,
1: Go all the way. Yeah, become Oklahoma City.
2: Don't go with a half-hearted measure. Strip it down. Play young guys that nobody has ever even heard of.
1: Let me give you a better example.
2: That's the direction that you go.
1: I'll give you a better example of what you're saying. Okay, because I got one for you. Here's your example, CC. The example of CC saying that the Bucks are kind of half in and half out on this, right? That we're not going to know the direction until we know the direction. But what you're saying is, if you really want to chop the whole thing down, the Warriors deal is actually the deal. 4 first rounders, Jimmy Butler. Why? Jimmy Butler can't play because of injury. And exactly. So you know what? The moment he can play, you know what you're doing?
0: Well then.
1: You're calling Detroit and saying, would he look good next to Cade, huh? Huh? Give us a couple of these young players. You put Cade Cunningham, Jimmy Butler, and Jalen Duren out there. That team could win a championship. Right? I'm just giving you a random example. But like that's the teardown.
2: But here's the problem that complicates it. Milwaukee doesn't really control their draft for the foreseeable future.
1: There you go.
2: So like Portland's got a ton of those picks. So that's the issue with tearing it all the way down, which is probably why they'll stop somewhere in the middle and they'll try to find creative ways to acquire young players that are under team control. But Ev, the one thing that I've seen in sports is when you're in the middle, you're nowhere. And it feels like that's exactly where the Milwaukee Bucks are headed. And they're going to get there by trading arguably the most important player in their franchise's history.
1: Well, we may have a big update from one Brian Windhorst. We will play you that coming up next. We're on Sportsmanlike, presented by Progressive Insurance.
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4: 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ESPNU, we are presented by Progressive Insurance, along with Chris Canty, Michelle Smallman, Evan Cullen with you. We are not reporting the following, but we are going to say the following. It feels like the Giannis trade could go down today. It feels like, right? That doesn't mean it's going to. It may never go down. He may be a buck for life for all we know. What are the teams that have been mentioned, or who are the teams that have been mentioned? Miami's been mentioned for months. I have said all along, I've never felt like it was going to happen, only because Miami can't really up its offer because the roster has been as is. And Boston. Now, Boston, we've all said, in theory, can get it done if you just offer up Jaylen Brown. But no one has actually said on the record Jaylen Brown has been in an offer. We've all assumed it. How can you get Giannis without giving up Jaylen Brown? Technically, it would be possible. Logically, it would not be. No one has said they offered him up until now. Brian Windhorst, ESPN, NBA reporter, insider, Hoop Collective podcast, was on Get Up this morning, 8 to 10 a.m. Eastern on ESPN, and had the following to say. Smalls is already smiling. Brian hasn't said a word. We haven't played anything. She already loves whatever story Brian is about to tell. Mm-hmm. Here's Wendy on Jaylen Brown for Giannis.
5: I'll tell you this, I was really skeptical that the Boston Celtics were going to go all in on this. And from what I understand, they have. The Celtics and the Heat are the two teams aggressively going after Giannis. I would say they are the finalists. And if Giannis is going to be traded in the next 24 hours, which I think is a good chance of happening, I think it's either going to be to Boston or Miami. The Boston thing is the one. They were very cautious about putting Jaylen Brown in these an official firm offer. I believe they have. Jaylen Brown is on the table, and Jaylen Brown could get traded for Giannis Antetokounmpo in the short term. I'll tell you this.
4: All right. I don't need anything more. It's on the record now, CeCe. We don't have to speculate. Brian Windhorst telling us Jaylen Brown has been offered means Jaylen Brown has been offered.
6: Yeah. And so I'd be shocked at this point if Giannis doesn't end up in Boston, because if you're the Celtics, you've been cautious about letting this get out there, because it feels like a point of no return when it comes to Jaylen Brown being able to stay with that franchise. Now that he's officially been offered up in a potential Giannis deal, there's no way that the Boston Celtics can walk that back and expect Jaylen Brown to walk back in that locker room and the relationship to be the same. It just won't be. And so Jaylen Brown is going to be playing somewhere else when the NBA season tips off in October. And now, you know, the speculation is going to begin on where that someplace else is, because it's not going to be Boston, and I don't think it's going to be Milwaukee either.
4: So, okay, well, a couple of things. Let's go worst case scenario now for Boston. Brian reports that. Let's say for whatever reason, Giannis decides to really tip the scale and force himself to Miami. Does Boston then have a Jaylen Brown problem?
7: I think they already have a Jaylen Brown problem.
4: Do they have a Jaylen Brown problem that cannot be solved?
7: No, because where there's a will, there's a way. He's obviously a player that would command a certain market. But will your return be as good as Giannis? Probably not. But what has been kind of a muddy situation is all of a sudden pretty pellucid, where you understand.
4: Pretty pellucid?
7: Pellucid.
4: Yeah, I'm going to go with word of the day on that one.
7: Yes.
6: It was an awful, awful job by you.
4: I mean, I always pay attention. I extra pay attention. We're talking about hypothetical.
7: He was looking down, Canty.
4: What, my ears don't stop working if I'm on the trade machine?
7: He was looking down. We're talking trades. He's on the trade machine. This is exactly when I work it in.
4: You can't. Wait a minute. CeCe.
7: This is exactly when I do it, CeCe.
4: I know you'd love to stomp on me and eat me like a turkey. But you can't. Even you have to defend in this moment. It is completely allowed for me to be in-depth on the trade machine to make sure we have the proper information. I'm correct. Allowed to do the look down for the trade
6: machine. It's allowable.
7: Of course you
6: just
7: are.
6: Like I let you use rap lyrics last week when the Knicks won the chip, it's allowable for you to be on the trade machine this week.
4: Thank
7: it's allowed, sure. But also, that's my time to strike, because Evan is always locked in.
6: Clearly it's not.
7: Machine.
6: Clearly, it's not your time to strike because he got it right. Clearly, you're wrong.
7: Well, speaking of clearly, pellucid meaning extremely clear, transparent, or easily understood. There was some speculation about the nature, the texture of the relationship between Jaylen Brown and the Celtics. And I think now it's becoming a little bit more transparent and clear that a divorce is looming. And if he already feels a type of way about the organization, and now it's out there by one of the foremost authorities in basketball and Brian Windhorst that the Celtics have officially offered him up, I don't know how you walk that back if you're them. I don't know how you repair that relationship if you're them. So you're going to have to move on from Jaylen Brown. Why not get Giannis in return?
6: I just want to ask a question because, Ev, you threw out a hypothetical. What happens if Giannis still ends up in Miami?
4: Yeah.
6: What do the Boston Celtics do then? How exactly would that happen? If Boston is including Jaylen Brown, how does Giannis still end up in Miami?
4: I have no understanding other than Milwaukee saying, we're just going to do what Giannis wants, even if it's not best for our franchise, which I don't understand why you would do that.
6: So Giannis, I'm glad you said that. So that would be Giannis choosing to go to a lesser team in the Miami Heat versus going with the Boston Celtics.
4: Wow. In that scenario, yes, because the makeup of the team, in theory, is more his style maybe than Boston, right? Like,
6: Boston is tailor-made for Giannis.
4: I understand what you're saying.
6: They got shooters all over the place. Tatum, you got Pritchard, you got Derek White. Like, it's perfect for Giannis. Why would you choose to go to Miami?
4: Well, a place to live.
6: Okay, but you're not prioritizing basketball.
7: That's right.
6: So I think it makes it fair to criticize that decision.
4: I understand what you're
6: saying.
4: And
6: this is somebody that doesn't want to be criticized.
7: And that talks all the time about how his goal is to win again.
6: Yeah, you can't tell me on your top priority being winning championships if you choose to go to Miami over Boston.
7: Mm-hmm.
6: No shot. Completely changes how I look at Giannis. Completely. If that ends up being a situation where he's saying he's only going to extend with Miami and not with Boston, if that ends up playing out that way, where he prefers to deal with Miami over Boston, and Boston is willing to give Milwaukee Jaylen Brown in the deal, that would be absolutely ridiculous if that ends up playing out.
7: I know he wants to maintain the relationship between Bucks fans and the city because it was a very symbiotic mutual love fest. But you can't say, I want to leave you guys, I want to break up with you for any reason less than the best possible basketball situation that you could go to and win again. If it's lifestyle, if it's taxes, whatever else, unless it is the only way I would leave you guys in this place is if I have a chance to maximize my talent and win again, okay, fine. It's like when Albert Pujols decided to leave St. Louis and he goes to the Angels. We're like, you're going to leave this place for that place? That feels like a slap in the face.
4: Yeah.
7: After everything we have given you and you've given us in return, but that feels like a slap in the face. If you're a Bucks fan, if he goes to Boston, okay, I understand it. They have a window to win and he could be a piece that propels them to win for a long time. You'd rather go to Miami? Then I'm going to take it personal.
4: Yeah. And for the Heat, as a Heat fan, go get Jaylen Brown. Go get Jaylen Brown, right? You've already been talking to Milwaukee. You can't let Milwaukee or you can't let Boston know that he could be redirected maybe to Miami in that spot. Not that they're going to care, but like, you know, they may be conscious of that. If you're Miami, you put an offer on the table for Giannis. That offer should stand for Jaylen Brown. Go get Jaylen Brown. From like Giannis v. Bam, Jaylen Brown v. Jason Tatum, Miami and Boston has been the best Eastern Conference rivalry over the last 5 to 10 years. Not historically, but over the last 5, 10 years, go get Jaylen Brown. Go get Jaylen Brown. That you want a consolation prize? That's one hell of a consolation prize if you're Miami. Go get Jaylen Brown because I don't know how any team could top an offer to get Giannis if Jaylen Brown's in it. How? You're going to list how many players in this league are definitively better than Jaylen Brown? Jokic ain't going anywhere. SGA ain't going anywhere. Wemby ain't going anywhere. Luka ain't going anywhere. Tatum's on the same team. Brunson ain't going anywhere.
6: Jaylen Brown had the most votes of any player that didn't make first team All-NBA. So the list that you're talking about, very short.
4: Cade ain't going anywhere.
6: Very short.
4: I would have voted for him for MVP this year because his play was so great, it got Jason Tatum to come back early.
6: Yeah. Very short list.
4: So you guys are right. As much as it pains me to say Heat culture, everything like that, which I love, if Jaylen Brown is on the table, which Brian Windhorst just said that, this is the first time someone has actually said he's been offered, it's over. How can he not end up in Boston? We're on Sportsmanlike, presented by Progressive Insurance.
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1: 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The latest with Giannis. Here's what we know. The draft was the soft deadline from Jimmy Haslam, one of the owners of the Milwaukee Bucks. Not the governor, though. That is Wes Edens. He has final say. They said the draft was the kind of loose deadline. That is tomorrow night. But the big news we just got moments ago was Brian Windhorst on Get Up saying Jaylen Brown is in the offer. And all of us are sitting here saying, well, then how is this not a done deal? I would assume, small CC, that the not a done deal part is Milwaukee deciding whether or not to flip Brown as part of this deal or to keep Brown, see how the draft develops, free agency starts, and then figure out, like, okay, are we going to ultimately trade him? We're going to keep him, whatever it is. And whether or not Boston would include a pick, I assume.
2: But if you're Milwaukee, why would you keep Jaylen Brown?
1: So what I would do is this.
2: You're rebuilding.
1: I agree.
2: Why are you going to keep him? He's going to be 30 years old when the season starts. Why are you going to keep him? That doesn't make any sense.
1: So, well, I guess because they don't have their pick is why they would do that. But let's ignore what I just said from this perspective. Here's what I would do if I'm Milwaukee right now. If Jaylen Brown's on the table. What I'm going to potentially haggle over here is whether or not I can get the 27th pick from Boston this year. I want that pick, right? I know how good Jaylen Brown is. I want that pick. But here's why specifically. Whatever their intended goal was initially for the Giannis trade has not been met, or else the deal would have happened, right? So my guess is the most amount of picks that they've been offered is probably 3 by Miami, okay, with the young players, et cetera. If you get the extra pick from Boston, let's say it's Jaylen Brown and 27 for Giannis, straight up, done deal. We move on. Then you say, well, all those 3 pick offers that people were giving us for Giannis, are you still available for the Jaylen Brown deal? Now I have my 4 picks, right? And then it's, am I saying to Detroit, I'll give you Tyler Herro, and I no longer am worried about the young players. I want even more. I want more young pick. Don't worry about giving me Ron Holland. Give me Caris LeVert and Duncan Robinson to match the money just so I can then get an extra first-round pick out of you. And now I'm getting Detroit's pick, which is, you know, in 21 in this draft. I'm just loading up on this year's draft is what I'm doing. And I'm going to end up getting 4 or 5 picks all in for Giannis. I wonder if that's part of this. That's probably what could be going on right now. Because why wouldn't it just be a done deal? Jaylen Brown and 27 for Giannis, and call it a day. No? Would both teams do that, or would you haggle if you're Boston? Is haggle the right word? I don't even know what that means.
3: Yeah. It means like negotiating, yeah. Bartering.
1: Would you not be willing to give up a pick if you're Boston right now?
3: Why would that hold you back?
1: You want an extra player under an affordable contract? Because you have 3 guys who are making 20.
2: Yeah, but the hay's out of the barn now.
3: Like, yeah, that's what I'm saying.
2: Yeah, I think it's more of the latter. I think it's a third team that's involved. And who is that third team? And what assets are they throwing into the pot in order to facilitate this deal happening? I think that's what it comes down to.
1: You want some reckless speculation on that third team? You want to play that out, CC? Smalls?
2: Well, I mean, we could do that. I've told you who I think the third team is. It's the Atlanta Hawks. But, I mean, you've thrown out the Portland Trail Blazers. Those are probably the two. Houston?
3: Houston's interesting.
1: A couple of questions. Jaylen Brown, does he fit the timeline of 2 teams better than Giannis would? Does he fit the personality in any way, shape, or form better than Giannis would for San Antonio and Oklahoma City? Do they jump back into any of this? They weren't in it for Giannis.
2: Interesting. That's interesting.
1: I'm just throwing OKC, that out there.
2: The OKC angle is interesting.
1: Does Indiana get in? I'm just throwing out the teams that we did not think were necessarily.
2: I don't know if San Antonio is a fit, but the OKC thing is interesting. That's interesting.
3: For Brown, you're saying?
1: Correct.
2: Yeah, throwing Jaylen Brown getting in the mix with that would be interesting.
3: What we said about San Antonio in the wake of them losing the finals. Do they need a veteran guy to come in and show them how to win? Jaylen Brown, coming from a winning organization, has won at the highest level and was the reason why they won.
2: Yeah, but how are you going to offload the De'Aaron Fox contract?
1: That's how.
2: I'm pretty sure.
1: No, right there. That's how. We're going to give you every pick. You're going to take De'Aaron Fox. We're going to take Jaylen Brown. And there you go. I'm just saying, I wonder if this opens up a completely different market if Milwaukee's going to end up with Jaylen Brown and who that third team has been widely assumed, what CeCe said. It's going to be what both of you said. CeCe threw out Atlanta, his hometown team, and a win-now kind of team. A lot of two-way guys in terms of offense, defense. And Smalls threw out Portland because Portland's got Milwaukee's picks. Portland has young players. Yeah. Like, that makes sense. But does this now open up a different market? Because Giannis is really, I know he plays point guard, power forward, center. He's really a four or five. Jaylen Brown.
2: So now we're talking about Ev. I mean, what you're saying is right. And because Milwaukee doesn't own their picks, that complicates things. Mm-hmm. Maybe it's more than just three teams. Maybe it ends up being a four-team deal.
1: I think you're onto something.
2: Maybe it ends up being, hey, we got to get some of our picks back. Portland, what can you throw? Like, can you get these picks in the pod? And then Atlanta, what can you give Portland for their trouble? And I think this is because, like I said before, if you're Milwaukee, it doesn't make sense to go through this half measure, right? You're trading Giannis, the most important player in your franchise's history. Strip it all the way down to the studs, right? Don't just do one or two rooms in the house in the renovation. Just knock the whole house down and build from the ground up. If you're going to do that, then you got to find a way to be able to control your draft moving forward. And so that's why I think, you know, we've speculated around who the mystery third team is. There could be more than three teams when it comes to the move of this magnitude.
1: Yeah, absolutely. I just wonder now aloud as to whether or not an entirely new market could exist. New Orleans as another team, Golden State, for Jaylen Brown that did not exist for Giannis, for a myriad of reasons, right? Position, role on the team, other guys around him, right? Could Golden State have said, you know what, we're no longer interested in getting Giannis because we just don't have the shooting? Well, Jaylen Brown can help you with that. Is he more of a fit? I'm just throwing this out there that I do wonder, he's younger, obviously. I wonder if the market becomes different now for Jaylen Brown and whether or not Milwaukee is talking to all these other teams who may want to get in on this. I'm fascinated by this in terms of where this goes now, because I think we are sitting here today saying we would be surprised if by tomorrow night, draft night, Giannis was not a member of the Boston Celtics. Because if Jaylen Brown's in the deal should be done and Giannis should be in Boston. But where does Jaylen Brown end up becomes now the next big question of the NBA offseason. We're on Sportsmanlike.
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1: 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What a weekend all around sports as the United States men's soccer team wins on Friday 2-0 over Australia to advance to the knockout round. Australia had an own goal as well as the Alex Freeman goal. If you're familiar with the name, I mean, you should be familiar with him and his work in general. But if you want to know the background, his dad, Antonio, was a longtime NFL wide receiver, went to CC's favorite school, if I'm not mistaken. He's going to get mad at me now. Didn't he go to Virginia Tech? I think he did.
3: Yikes.
1: Oh, he was riding a high. You know why CeCe's riding a high? Because he hasn't physically been next to me in a couple of weeks.
2: Oh, so it's man. Been good.
1: I could tell.
2: So good.
1: The Chicago trip to ESPN 1000.
3: Did you hit him with the sweet Caroline?
1: What?
3: So good.
1: So good. Not being around Evan. But he had a goal and he's been awesome. And yeah, you can't do better than the start that we have had here in the World Cup. Now, there's one thing to say, how great is this? We're awesome. We've done better than we've done ever, basically. And there's another thing to go to where one young Michelle Smallman has gone.
3: Thank you for that.
1: For now. Go ahead. Give it a couple of months. maybe not say that. Go ahead. Tell the world where you are going, Smalls, where CeCe and I have not gone yet.
3: Well, we win Group D, and the first 2 games, the United States is looking awesome. You have won in different ways. The first game versus Paraguay, dominating. You have a 2-0 result in the match versus Australia without your big star and Christian Pulisic. And you're seeing this team play with confidence, play with joy, play with connectivity. They're looking really great. They've won consecutive games at a World Cup for the first time, as CC illustrated earlier in the show, since 1930. We haven't been this good since 1930, and we're hosting this thing? What are we as Americans, if not bold and maybe sometimes delusional in our self-confidence? Why can't we as a nation say, what if we mess around and win this thing? What if at the end of this, the world is calling it soccer because the United States hosts the World Cup and they win it? Come on, if we're ever going to be irrationally confident in ourselves as a soccer nation, now is the time. We haven't been this good and had this much fun looking this good in a long time, maybe ever. So let's go. Let's lean in. Let's have some fun and some confidence.
2: I'm with you to a point, Smalls. I ain't going to say we're going to win the whole thing. But if you just keep stacking wins, eventually you're going to end up someplace good. Mm-hmm. And it feels like with Thursday's opponent in Turkey on deck, that we're in store for the U.S. being able to make it three in a row in the World Cup, right? Turkey lost to Paraguay. We took care of Paraguay in our first World Cup game. So I'm just going to say it. Like, I feel like the momentum is trending in the right direction for the U.S. men's team. And it's a reflection of all of the investments that we've seen in the lower levels of sport and soccer in this country. The soccer academies, we're seeing MLS. We're starting to close the gap in terms of what we're putting into our soccer programs domestically versus what the world is doing in terms of their investment in their respective soccer programs. Now, I don't think the U.S. will ever get to a place where soccer is king over football, basketball, or baseball, or hockey for that matter. But I do think we're in a much better place than we were the last time we hosted the World Cup. And so I'm excited to see, you know, the return on the investments that we've made in our soccer programs here in this country.
1: Can I ask a really dumb question? I may be outing myself on something. When did they change the spelling of Turkey? Because I was confused. It's T-U-R-K-I-K-I-Y-E.
3: Mm-hmm.
1: Is that new? Or am I just really dumb and it's been that way forever? And I just spell it like a Thanksgiving turkey because I'm a turkey, I guess. I'm so glad CeCe said that because I had it. I thought that's what we were playing, but I was a little confused, honestly, based on the spelling.
3: So that's the official spelling. And apparently the Turkish government launched a global rebranding campaign to use the native spelling.
1: So we were spelling it incorrectly for all this time.
3: They want to disassociate their nation from the English word for bird.
1: We're not Thanksgiving. What's going on here?
2: We're going to treat them like that on Thursday.
1: There you go. We're going to stuff them with some gravy.
2: We are an anti-Turk show this week. Believe that.
1: Mikey C. in today. You have updated information.
0: No, Michelle Michelle nailed it. They wanted to disassociate themselves from the bird.
1: So I was right to bring it up because there was a campaign to disassociate themselves from Thanksgiving turkey.
2: Either way you spell it, they're going to be cooked on Thursday.
3: I love that.
2: Don't matter.
1: But does that actually matter for us? Because we're already advancing to the knockout round. Does it matter for seeding or anything like that? I don't know the answer to that question, but I know that
2: I want to win all the games, Ev. I don't care about this. I want to win, period.
3: We're dominating.
2: We're not trying to pull a Cleveland Cavs here where we're picking our adventure going into the playoffs and we're losing regular season games. No, we're not doing that. We're going to beat every single team that we play. That has to be the mindset.
4: They could also tie on Thursday, just so everyone is aware of that. It's allowed.
2: I don't want to tie.
4: I'm just telling you, the Europeans got really angry at me.
1: Pat's been destroyed on the internet because he hates the ties.
4: And the Europeans were not pleased.
1: Oh, my God. You had two ties yesterday.
3: Soccer purists mad at Pat.
1: Yeah, they were not happy with Pat. By the way, speaking of the Cleveland Cavaliers, one Michelle Smallman recently saw Kenny Atkinson. I'm not going to get into details.
3: I did.
1: But I feel like you should have made an analytics joke to him. If you see Kenny Atkinson on the street, like let's just pretend it's in New York City and it's like 14th Street. And you're like, analytically, this is actually 15th Street. I think like those jokes, you're allowed for a long time if you see Kenny Atkinson on the street. No?
3: I should have said what's up, but it was a very quick thing, and I didn't know if it was him. Confirmed it was him.
1: Right.
3: And if I now, heads on a swivel, if I run into Kenny again, we'll say what's up, make an analytics joke, invite him to come on the show. Boom.
1: There you go. Okay. All right. So smallest thing.
3: Do you think he'd be open for that, though?
2: No, I don't think he's going to be open to the analytics.
3: If we're trying to get him to come hang out with us, I don't know if analytics jokes is the way to go.
2: Probably not.
1: Well, he's going to have to make fun of himself at some point here, right? At some point, you got to lean in and go the other way on it. Anyway, so United States against Turkey, we think, on Thursday. amazing win on Friday.
3: We think.
2: We're not sure.
1: Well, again, look at our, for those watching on television.
2: Eight ball says uncertain.
1: It says T-U-R-K-I-Y-E. I didn't know that that's how you spelled Turkey. I got really confused. No, it's not
2: Oh, okay, so if you didn't know that's how you spelled Turkey, what country did you think it was?
1: Well, that's the thing. See, I...
3: he thought it
2: Mozambique?
1: Here's the thing.
2: Like, where did you think it was going?
1: We have gotten to the point 3 years in where we are very comfortable with KYP. Know your personnel.
3: Yeah.
2: Yes.
1: So if there is a default for pronunciations, Chris Canty is the king of pronunciations. I've never seen
2: except,
1: a guy...
2: Except last week. I tried to pronounce the name of the guard that the Baltimore Ravens took in the first round from Penn State. And absolutely butchered it.
1: Yeah, but that's,
2: other than that,
1: that's the man upstairs telling you don't talk guards on
2: Kuzuri.
1: The show.
2: The
3: Kuzer is an all-timer.
2: Also known as Patton Kazire.
1: Okay, but in general,
3: was my
1: you
3: favorite.
1: Default to CC for pronunciations,
3: yes, he's
1: right?
3: Very, very good at
1: so
3: it.
1: So in my notes, I said Thursday against, and I wrote it, and I have the two dots above the U. But I knew, I don't think I could say that. And I forgot to ask Pat or anybody that could help me in the proper pronunciation. So
3: how would you have said it?
1: Turkai?
2: Turkai.
1: I don't know. I'm not trying to be insulting. I'm trying to just tell Turkai. You I didn't know. But what do the two dots above the U mean?
3: So that is specific to them. It's on the Turkish keyboard.
1: That doesn't make
2: okay,
1: sense.
2: Okay, that doesn't answer the question, though, Smalls. You're supposed to be the word of the day person.
3: I'm on.
2: Help us out.
3: Hold on. Stand by.
2: Yeah. There we go.
1: What come I'm on, trying Smalls. To be is not insulting Turkai. Towards Turkai. The country. What I'm saying
2: the Turks.
1: Is...
2: Just call them the Turks.
1: But I don't know if that's them. That's
2: you
1: the
2: don't
1: problem.
2: Know the Turks.
1: I'm not 100% sure, and thus I don't want to be insulting. Even though CC said we're going to cook them, whether they're a bird or not, on Thursday night at 10 p.m. Eastern time.
2: They're done.
1: They're done.
2: They're done.
1: We don't know who they are, but they're done.
2: Oven roast them, however you want
3: to
2: do it.
3: So I'm getting to the spelling and the letters, but it says, among the reason for the image rebrand was the association with the bird traditionally associated with Christmas, New Year's, or Thanksgiving.
1: Christmas.
3: They also
1: New
3: did
1: Year's.
3: Not like that the Cambridge English Dictionary's definition of turkey. One of the meanings of the word is something that fails badly or is
1: like
3: a stupid
1: a
3: or yeah. silly person. And they didn't like that.
1: Well, then I bet you the pronunciation is not turkey. Based on what you just said, I bet you it's not pronounced turkey.
2: Okay, so how do you pronounce it?
1: Well,
2: then?
1: No follow-ups.
2: It's not pronounced turkey. Okay. How is Evan Cohen going to pronounce it? Before Smalls gives us the phonetic, because I know she found it, I want to know how Evan Cohen pronounces turkey
1: okay.
2: the way that it's spelled.
1: Turkaye.
2: Turkaye.
1: Right? That kind of makes sense.
2: Turkaye?
3: Turkaye.
1: Sounds like Die Hard with Bruce Willis. It's like yippee-ki-yay, and then I can't say the rest. I can't say the rest.
3: Okay. The yeah. official pronunciation
1: oh,
3: of
1: go.
3: the country's recognized name is Turkey.
1: So it's so not, we're not off. Playing Turkey then.
2: You weren't that far off.
3: T-U-R.
1: So I'm right.
3: Turkey, K-E-E, Y-E-H. So I would imagine that's Turkey.
4: I think it's Turkey.
2: Turkey.
3: Turkey.
1: Look at me. I was right.
3: Turkey.
1: Wait, play it again, Pat.
5: Turkey.
3: Turkey.
1: Okay, also, we have Turkey. A bug on the live shot outside, not inside, but that is distracting me like crazy.
3: A bug?
1: There's a bug flying in front of the camera on the live shot that we have. So I'm seeing a bug. We are a mess.
3: Turkey
1: on the live shot next to me. But maybe that's a live shot of Turkey, for all I know.
2: It's the Turks. Blame the Turks.
1: We're not Sportsmanlike. 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
34: Because when I'm a teacher, I can help kids to learn and chase their dreams.
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1: The Miami Heat have been trying to get Giannis for months. We have no deal.
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5: 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Could today be the day that Giannis joins another team outside of Milwaukee for the first time in his illustrious NBA career? We are on Sportsmanlike here on ESPN Radio, ESPNU. Just to be clear, in no way, shape, or form were any of us trying to make fun of anything in terms of the United States opponent, Turkey on Thursday.
6: No.
5: What we were saying, and we have received universal response of, wow, I didn't realize that either, that the spelling and the pronunciation was different than we were accustomed to. It is rare that all three of us stumble on something that everyone else seems to agree with us on of, yeah, I didn't realize that. So you know what? You're welcome. Ladies and gentlemen, gave you a lesson today.
7: Ev, I don't know if I like your tone. You sound like Elmo sounded during the NBA Finals when he was talking about the Spurs and the Knicks. You can't both sides this thing.
5: What do you mean?
7: I'm just saying, you're talking about we're not trying to make fun of Turkey. Listen, we are trying to put Turkey out of their misery. We're trying to take care of Turkey when it comes to soccer and World Cup. So I mean that with all disrespect toward the Turks this week.
6: Okay. Yeah,
7: until we get past the World Cup game on Thursday, this is an anti-Turkey, no matter how you want to pronounce it, show.
6: Cosine. Period. Cosine. You don't want to be associated with the bird? We'll cook you like Thanksgiving.
7: Thank you.
5: Did you prep that line?
6: No, but I'm telling you, you're trying to be respectful and nice, which is fine normally. They're the ops. We're trying to beat
7: them. I don't care nothing about respect for Turkey, whatever.
5: That's the problem. I don't know who they're playing.
7: Nah.
5: Anyway, where is Giannis going to be by tomorrow night, draft night, ESPN radio coverage, ESPN and ABC television? What's going to happen here, guys? Is he going to get traded finally? And if so, to where, CeCe?
7: Listen, man, I've contended that it should be Boston all along, and I know Boston has been reluctant to include Jaylen Brown in the deal, so they would wait until the last minute before they would execute. But when you start seeing all of the different things from Jaylen Brown throughout the course of this offseason, especially what happened over the weekend, him talking about playing for the Shanghai Sharks and $400 million or whatever, it's so noisy.
5: Wait,
7: around Jaylen Brown.
5: I didn't even see that about the Shanghai.
7: Yeah, he was talking about, he'd play for the Shanghai Sharks. He'll play for every team in the Chinese leagues. He'll do whatever he has to do if they're going to pay him $400 million. Like, he'll learn Mandarin, all of this other stuff.
5: Oh, I didn't see that.
7: When that stuff is out there, man, like, it just feels like it's going in a direction that's leading to the two sides getting a divorce. And if you're the Boston Celtics and you're going to move on from Jaylen Brown in the foreseeable future, could you put together a better opportunity than this one in trading for Giannis, who fits a team need in terms of an offensive threat that can attack the rim, that can dominate the paint? Because I can't.
6: Will the Boston Celtics ever get a better version of Jaylen Brown, the person or the player, than they've already had? We're talking about a finals MVP who was able to work beautifully alongside his co-star and Jason Tatum for some time. He did a lot last season with JT out, recovering from an injury. However, as CeCe just pointed out, there's fractures in the relationship between Jaylen Brown and the Boston Celtics. I don't know if you're going to be able to ever get that to a better place. And do we really think that Jaylen Brown is going to be able to ever replicate what we saw a couple seasons ago where he was a finals MVP?
5: Okay.
6: And that's not me being disrespectful of his skill set. I'm just suggesting that if it is trending towards a divorce, or you can't get it back to where it was, you're never going to be able to sell higher on him than you are right now. So why not make this move and be able to acquire a player like Giannis in return?
5: Okay, so you bring up a really interesting way of looking.

0: at it. Has he already had his best season? He's a one-team guy. If we're going to play the has he already had his best season, he's a one-team guy, should you move off of him? How many other players do I now need to open up based on that? Right? Why would you not say that about Steph Curry? Is Steph Curry going to have a better season than he's had previously? But nobody's saying that, right? I mean, you could look at many. I would never trade Steph Curry. That's not my point. We could look at this and say, well, is Shea going to have a better season than he had the last couple of years? Is he going to get better than the two-time MVP? Is he going to be a three-time in a row MVP?
1: He definitely could be a three-time
0: MVP. Okay, is Jokic going to have a better season than he's had? I mean, like, if that...
2: Jokic could have a better season than he had.
0: I don't know about that.
2: Well, we keep saying that about Jokic, and he keeps having better seasons.
0: Okay, but if we're going to play that game, how many... if the Jaylen Brown conversation, which is a fair one, okay.
1: Go
0: ahead.
1: May I?
0: Of course.
1: We're having that conversation. You just threw an SGA. Is he clear-cut the best player on his team? Yes. Jokic, is he clear-cut the best player on his team? Yes. Is Jaylen Brown clear-cut the best player on his team?
2: No.
1: No. He's not. So that's my whole point, is we're having this conversation and putting him in the same category as other people that would never even be considered to not be 1A on their team, would never be considered to be moved in that way.
0: I understand what you're saying. And I think it's a very, very compelling point, right? And if you're saying you're selling high, like that is the best individual season that Jaylen Brown will ever have, regular season-wise, for the Boston Celtics. And he's already won a championship for them. I don't know why I would be excited to break up Tatum and Brown. If you're saying, hey, it's now become... I don't want to say untenable because nobody said that. It's now become different because Jaylen Brown experienced something last year that he had never experienced, which is being the guy, right? And maybe he likes that. And he should like that because he was really good at that. I just think this whole thing is so interesting from a standpoint of if Jaylen Brown is being offered in a deal for Giannis, Milwaukee has to take a step back and say two things. One, should we just keep him and just like, build around him the way that we were trying to build around Giannis. That's part A. Part B is, wait, he's younger than Giannis. Maybe he could actually get us more than Giannis could by way of trade because he's under contract and more teams may be interested in him, as crazy as it sounds, than they would be for Giannis. So let's just get him and figure out the rest later. Does he, in essence, become a more attractive, problem's not the right word. Does he become a more attractive solution than Giannis actually is for them? Because if that's the case, CeCe, then this is over and done with. Then my squad, Miami, has no shot to compete with the acquisition of Jaylen Brunson, either in a two-team deal, Jaylen Brown, either in a two-team deal or to use him to get whatever pieces you're going to get from someone else.
2: Let me ask you a question. If you're the Milwaukee Bucks and you're about to go through a rebuild, do you want to do a partial renovation or do you want to tear it down to the studs and start from the ground up?
0: Ask that again. I want to make sure I fully understand that because I want
2: to. If you're the Milwaukee Bucks and you're about to go through a rebuild, mm-hmm. do you want to do a partial renovation, meaning a couple of rooms in the house, or do you want to tear the whole thing down to the studs and start from the ground up?
0: I think you want to tear the whole thing down, but I think every trade you're making is not actually tearing the whole thing down. I think the Miami trade, you know what the Miami trade would do? Is have you hover the same spot that Miami hovers, which is around the play-in. I don't think that's tearing it down. Because I think you'll have pieces on your team. Clearly, trading for Jaylen Brown does not tear the whole thing down. When you get the pieces back, if you were to trade him, see, I would have done this whole thing.
2: Hold on. When you do the Miami trade, though, you're going to reroute the contract that's included for salary filler.
0: Okay. Well, yeah.
2: Like if they include Tyler Hero in a deal with Miami, Tyler Hero is not playing for the Milwaukee Bucks.
0: Right. And so if you do that, then that's getting closer to the teardown.
2: That's my point.
0: Right. Where I would have started this, and I don't believe they did to my knowledge, where I would have started this is I actually would have started, as crazy as this sounds, with the single worst contract in the league, which most people believe is Joel Embiid. That is where I would have started this because I would have wanted to know how much are you willing to pay me to do, to your point about the full teardown? How much are you willing to pay me to really tear this down? Right? Are you willing to give me Vijay Edgecombe to take Embiid off of your hands, and you're gonna give me picks too. Like, that's where I would have started to lean into what you just said.
2: So you would take on Joel Embiid and give Vijay Edgecombe and picks, and then you trade Vijay Edgecombe somewhere?
0: No, I'm not. No, he's my face of the franchise. That's what I'm saying. So you, he's like, but he's so not ready to be
2: but
0: that.
2: But again, that's not that. Is that really tearing it down? Like, that's the question I have to ask. Like, are you going to? That's the thing, Ev. Like, you always say this. If you're going to go through a rebuild,
0: go all the way. Yeah, become Oklahoma City.
2: Don't go with a half-hearted measure. Strip it down. Play young guys that right, nobody's so ever even
0: example.
2: Heard of.
0: Let me give you a
2: that's
0: better
2: That's the
0: example.
2: Direction that you go.
0: I'll give you a better example of what you're saying. Okay, because I got one for you. Here's your example,
2: you
0: CeCe. The example of CeCe saying that the Bucks are kind of half in and half out on this, right? That we're not going to know the direction until we know the direction. But what you're saying is if you really want to chop the whole thing down, the Warriors deal is actually the deal. 4 first rounders, Jimmy Butler. Why? Jimmy Butler can't play because of injury. And
2: exactly.
0: So you know what? The moment he can play, you know what you're doing?
1: Well, then.
0: You're calling Detroit and saying, boy, would he look good next to Cade, huh? Give us a couple of these young players. You put Cade Cunningham, Jimmy Butler, and Jalen Duren out there. That team could win a championship, right? I'm just giving you a random example. But, like, that's the teardown.
2: But here's the problem that complicates it. Milwaukee doesn't really control their draft for the foreseeable future.
0: There you go.
2: So, like Portland's got a ton of those picks. So that's the issue with tearing it all the way down, which is probably why they'll stop somewhere in the middle and they'll try to find creative ways to acquire young players that are under team control. But Ev, the one thing that I've seen in sports is when you're in the middle, you're nowhere. And it feels like that's exactly where the Milwaukee Bucks are headed. And they're going to get there by trading arguably the most important player in their franchise's history.
0: Well, we may have a big update from one Brian Windhorst. We will play you that coming up next. We're on Sportsmanlike, presented by Progressive Insurance.
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4: 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We are not reporting the following, but we are going to say the following. It feels like the Giannis trade could go down today. It feels like, right? That doesn't mean it's going to. It may never go down. He may be a buck for life for all we know. What are the teams that have been mentioned, or who are the teams that have been mentioned? Miami's been mentioned for months. I have said all along, I've never felt like it was going to happen, only because Miami can't really up its offer because the roster has been as is. And Boston. Now, Boston, we've all said, in theory, can get it done if you just offer up Jaylen Brown. But no one has actually said on the record Jaylen Brown has been in an offer. We've all assumed it. How can you get Giannis without giving up Jaylen Brown? Technically, it would be possible. Logically, it would not be. No one has said they offered him up until now. Brian Windhorst, ESPN, NBA reporter, insider, Hoop Collective podcast, was on Get Up this morning, 8 to 10 a.m. Eastern on ESPN, and had the following to say. Smalls is already smiling. Brian hasn't said a word. We haven't played anything. She already loves whatever story Brian is about to tell. Mm-hmm. Here's Wendy on Jaylen Brown for Giannis.
5: I'll tell you this. I was really skeptical that the Boston Celtics were going to go all in on this. And from what I understand, they have. The Celtics and the Heat are the two teams aggressively going after Giannis. I would say they are the finalists. And if Giannis is going to be traded in the next 24 hours, which I think is a good chance of happening, I think it's either going to be to Boston or Miami. And the Boston thing is the one. They were very cautious about putting Jaylen Brown in these an official firm offer. I believe they have. Jaylen Brown is on the table, and Jaylen Brown could get traded for Giannis Antetokounmpo in the short term. I'll tell you this.
4: All right. I don't need anything more. It's on the record now, CC. We don't have to speculate. Brian Windhorst telling us Jaylen Brown has been offered means Jaylen Brown has been offered.
6: Yeah. And so I'd be shocked at this point if Giannis doesn't end up in Boston, because if you're the Celtics, you've been cautious about letting this get out there, mm-hmm. because it feels like a point of no return when it comes to Jaylen Brown being able to stay with that franchise. Now that he's officially been offered up in a potential Giannis deal, there's no way that the Boston Celtics can walk that back and expect Jaylen Brown to walk back in that locker room and the relationship to be the same. It just won't be. And so Jaylen Brown is going to be playing somewhere else when the NBA season tips off in October. And now, you know, the speculation is going to begin on where that someplace else is, because it's not going to be Boston, and I don't think it's going to be Milwaukee either.
4: So, okay, well, a couple of things. Let's go worst case scenario now for Boston. Brian reports that. Let's say for whatever reason, Giannis decides to really tip the scale and force himself to Miami. Does Boston then have a Jaylen Brown problem?
7: I think they already have a Jaylen Brown problem.
4: Do they have a Jaylen Brown problem that cannot be solved?
7: No, because where there's a will, there's a way. He's obviously a player that would command a certain market. But will your return be as good as Giannis? Probably not. But what has been kind of a muddy situation is all of a sudden pretty pellucid, where you understand.
4: Pretty pellucid?
7: Lucid.
4: Yeah, I'm going to go with word of the day on that one.
7: Yes.
6: It was an awful, awful job by you.
4: I mean, I always pay attention. I extra pay attention. We're talking about hypothetical
7: trade. Down, Canty.
4: What, my ears don't stop working if I'm on the trade machine.
7: He was looking down. We're talking trades. He's on the trade machine. This is exactly when I work it in.
4: You can't. Wait a minute. CeCe.
7: This is exactly when I do it, CeCe.
4: Terrible job. Stomp on me and eat me like a turkey. But you can't. Even you have to defend in this moment. It is completely allowed for me to be in-depth on the trade machine to make sure we have the proper information. I'm correct. Allowed to do the look down for the trade
6: machine. Allowable.
7: Of course you
6: just
7: are.
6: Like I let you use rap lyrics last week when the Knicks won the chip, it's allowable for you to be on the trade machine this week.
7: Thank it's
6: you.
7: Allowed, sure. But also, that's my time to strike, because Evan is always locked in.
6: Clearly
7: the
6: it's not. Clearly it's not your time to strike, because he got it right. Clearly you're wrong.
7: Well, speaking of clearly, pellucid meaning extremely clear, transparent, or easily understood. There was some speculation about the nature, the texture of the relationship between Jaylen Brown and the Celtics. And I think now it's becoming a little bit more transparent and clear that a divorce is looming. And if he already feels a type of way about the organization, and now it's out there by one of the foremost authorities in basketball and Brian Windhorst that the Celtics have officially offered him up, I don't know how you walk that back if you're them. I don't know how you repair that relationship if you're them. So you're going to have to move on from Jaylen Brown. Why not get Giannis in return?
6: I just want to ask a question because, Ev, you threw out a hypothetical. What happens if Giannis still ends up in Miami?
4: Yeah.
6: What do the Boston Celtics do then? How exactly would that happen? If Boston is including Jaylen Brown, how does Giannis still end up in Miami?
4: I have no understanding other than Milwaukee saying, we're just going to do what Giannis wants, even if it's not best for our franchise, which I don't understand why you would do that.
6: So Giannis, I'm glad you said that. So that would be Giannis choosing to go to a lesser team in the Miami Heat versus going with the Boston Celtics.
4: Wow. In that scenario, yes, because the makeup of the team, in theory, is more his style maybe than Boston, right? Like, it's easy
6: Boston
4: to...
6: Boston is tailor-made for Giannis.
4: I understand it's what you're saying.
6: They got shooters all over the place. Tatum, you got Pritchard, you got Derek White. Like, it's perfect for Giannis. Why would you choose to go to Miami?
4: Well, place to live.
6: Okay, but you're not prioritizing basketball.
7: That's right.
6: So I think it makes it fair to criticize that decision.
4: I understand what you're
6: saying.
4: And
6: this is somebody that doesn't want to be criticized.
7: And that talks all the time about how his goal is to win again.
6: Yeah, you can't tell me on your top priority being winning championships if you choose to go to Miami over Boston.
7: Mm-hmm.
6: No shot. Completely changes how I look at Giannis. Completely. If that ends up being a situation where he's saying he's only going to extend with Miami and not with Boston, if that ends up playing out that way, where he prefers to deal with Miami over Boston, and Boston is willing to give Milwaukee Jaylen Brown in the deal, that would be absolutely ridiculous if that ends up playing out.
7: I know he wants to maintain the relationship between Bucks fans and the city because it was a very symbiotic mutual love fest. But you can't say, I want to leave you guys, I want to break up with you for any reason less than the best possible basketball situation that you could go to and win again. If it's lifestyle, if it's taxes, whatever else, unless it is the only way I would leave you guys in this place is if I have a chance to maximize my talent and win again, okay, fine. It's like when Albert Pujols decided to leave St. Louis and he goes to the Angels. We're like, you're going to leave this place for that place? That feels like a slap in the face.
4: Yeah.
7: After everything we have given you and you've given us in return, but that feels like a slap in the face. If you're a Bucks fan, if he goes to Boston, okay, I understand it. They have a window to win and he could be a piece that propels them to win for a long time. You'd rather go to Miami? Then I'm going to take it personal.
4: Yeah. And for the Heat, as a Heat fan, go get Jaylen Brown. Go get Jaylen Brown, right? You've already been talking to Milwaukee. You can't let Milwaukee or you can't let Boston know that he could be redirected maybe to Miami in that spot. Not that they're going to care, but like, you know, they may be conscious of that. If you're Miami, you put an offer on the table for Giannis. That offer should stand for Jaylen Brown. Go get Jaylen Brown. Giannis v. Bam, Jaylen Brown v. Jason Tatum. Miami and Boston has been the best Eastern Conference rivalry over the last 5 to 10 years. Not historically, but over the last 5, 10 years, go get Jaylen Brown. Go get Jaylen Brown. That you want a consolation prize? That's one hell of a consolation prize if you're Miami. Go get Jaylen Brown because I don't know how any team could top an offer to get Giannis if Jaylen Brown's in it. How? You're going to list how many players in this league are definitively better than Jaylen Brown? Jokic ain't going anywhere. SGA ain't going anywhere. Wemby ain't going anywhere. Luka ain't going anywhere. Tatum's on the same team. Brunson ain't going anywhere.
6: Jaylen Brown had the most votes of any player that didn't make first team All-NBA. So the list that you're talking about, very short.
4: Cade ain't going anywhere.
6: Very, very short.
4: I would have voted for him for MVP this year because his play was so great, it got Jason Tatum to come back early.
6: Yeah. Very short list. Very short list.
4: So you guys are right. As much as it pains me to say Heat culture, everything like that, which I love, if Jaylen Brown is on the table, which Brian Windhorst just said that, this is the first time someone has actually said he's been offered, it's over. How can he not end up in Boston? We're on Sportsmanlike, presented by Progressive Insurance.
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1: We are Unsportsmanlike here on ESPN Radio. 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The latest with Giannis. Here's what we know. The draft was the soft deadline from Jimmy Haslam, one of the owners of the Milwaukee Bucks. Not the governor, though. That is Wes Edens. He has final say. They said the draft was the kind of loose deadline. That is tomorrow night. But the big news we just got moments ago was Brian Windhorst on Get Up saying Jaylen Brown is in the offer. And all of, from Boston, excuse me. And all of us are sitting here saying, well, then how is this not a done deal? I would assume, small CC, that the not a done deal part is Milwaukee deciding whether or not to flip Brown as part of this deal or to keep Brown, see how the draft develops, free agency starts, and then figure out, like, okay, are we going to ultimately trade him? We're going to keep him, whatever it is. And whether or not Boston would include a pick, I assume.
2: But if you're Milwaukee, why would you keep Jaylen Brown?
1: So what I would do is this.
2: You're rebuilding.
1: I agree.
2: Why are you going to keep him? He's going to be 30 years old when the season starts. Why are you going to keep him? That doesn't make any sense.
1: So, well, I guess because they don't have their pick is why they would do that. But let's ignore what I just said from this perspective. Here's what I would do if I'm Milwaukee right now. If Jaylen Brown's on the table, what I'm going to potentially haggle over here is whether or not I can get the 27th pick from Boston this year. I want that pick, right? I know how good Jaylen Brown is. I want that pick. But here's why specifically. Whatever their intended goal was initially for the Giannis trade has not been met, or else the deal would have happened, right? So my guess is the most amount of picks that they've been offered is probably 3 by Miami, okay, with the young players, et cetera. If you get the extra pick from Boston, let's say it's Jaylen Brown and 27 for Giannis, straight up, done deal. We move on. Then you say, well, all those 3 pick offers that people were giving us for Giannis, are you still available for the Jaylen Brown deal? Now I have my 4 picks, right? And then it's, am I saying to Detroit, I'll give you Tyler Herro, and I no longer am worried about the young players. I want even more. I want more young picks. Don't worry about giving me Ron Holland. Give me Caris LeVert and Duncan Robinson to match the money just so I can then get an extra first-round pick out of you. And now I'm getting Detroit's pick, which is, you know, in 21 in this draft. I'm just loading up on this year's draft is what I'm doing. And I'm going to end up getting 4 or 5 picks all in for Giannis. I wonder if that's part of this. That's probably what could be going on right now. Because why wouldn't it just be a done deal? Jaylen Brown and 27 for Giannis, and call it a day. No? Would both teams do that, or would you haggle if you're Boston? Is haggle the right word? I don't even know what that means.
3: Yeah, that means like negotiating, yeah. Bartering.
1: Would you not be willing to give up a pick if you're Boston right now?
3: Why would that hold you back?
1: You want an extra player under an affordable contract? Because you have 3 guys who are making 20.
2: Yeah, but the hay's out of the barn now.
3: Like, yeah, that's what I'm saying.
2: Yeah, I think it's more of the latter. I think it's a third team that's involved. And who is that third team? And what assets are they throwing into the pot in order to facilitate this deal happening? I think that's what it comes down to.
1: You want some reckless speculation on that third team? You want to play that out, CC? Smalls?
2: Well, I mean, we could do that. I've told you who I think the third team is. It's the Atlanta Hawks. But, I mean, you throwing out the Portland Trail Blazers. Those are probably the 2. Houston?
3: Houston's interesting.
1: A couple of questions. Jaylen Brown, does he fit the timeline of 2 teams better than Giannis would? Does he fit the personality in any way, shape, or form better than Giannis would for San Antonio and Oklahoma City? Do they jump back into any of this? They weren't in it for Giannis.
2: Interesting. That's interesting.
1: I'm just throwing that out there.
2: The OKC angle is interesting.
1: Does Indiana get in? I'm just throwing out the teams that we did not think were necessarily.
2: I don't know if San Antonio is a fit, but the OKC thing is interesting. That's interesting.
3: For Brown, you're saying?
1: Correct.
2: Yeah, throwing Jaylen Brown getting in the mix with that would be interesting.
3: What we said about San Antonio in the wake of them losing the finals. Do they need a veteran guy to come in and show them how to win? Jaylen Brown, coming from a winning organization, has won at the highest level and was the reason why they won.
2: Yeah, but how are you going to offload the De'Aaron Fox contract?
1: That's how.
2: I'm pretty sure.
1: No, right there. That's how. We're going to give you every pick. You're going to take De'Aaron Fox. We're going to take Jaylen Brown. And there you go. I'm just saying, I wonder if this opens up a completely different market if Milwaukee's going to end up with Jaylen Brown and who that third team has been widely assumed, what CeCe said. It's going to be what both of you said. CeCe threw out Atlanta, his hometown team, and a win-now kind of team. A lot of two-way guys in terms of offense, defense. And Smalls threw out Portland because Portland's got Milwaukee's picks. Portland has young players. Yeah. Like, that makes sense. But does this now open up a different market? Because Giannis is really, I know he plays point guard, power forward, center. He's really a four or five. Jaylen Brown.
2: So now we're talking about Ev. I mean, what you're saying is right. And because Milwaukee doesn't own their picks, that complicates things. Mm-hmm. Maybe it's more than just three teams. Maybe it ends up being a four-team deal.
1: I think you're onto something.
2: Maybe it ends up being, hey, we got to get some of our picks back. Portland, what can you throw? Like, can you get these picks in the pod? And then Atlanta, what can you give Portland for their trouble? And I think this is because, like I said before, if you're Milwaukee, it doesn't make sense to go through this half measure, right? You're trading Giannis, the most important player in your franchise's history. Strip it all the way down to the studs, right? Don't just do one or two rooms in the house in the renovation. Just knock the whole house down and build from the ground up. If you're going to do that, then you got to find a way to be able to control your draft moving forward. And so that's why I think, you know, we've speculated around who the mystery third team is. There could be more than three teams when it comes to the move of this magnitude.
1: Yeah, absolutely. I just wonder now aloud as to whether or not an entirely new market could exist. New Orleans as another team, Golden State. For Jaylen Brown, that did not exist for Giannis for a myriad of reasons, right? Position, role on the team, other guys around him, right? Could Golden State have said, you know what? We're no longer interested in getting Giannis because we just don't have the shooting. Well, Jaylen Brown can help you with that. Is he more of a fit? I'm just throwing this out there that I do wonder, he's younger, obviously. I wonder if the market becomes different now for Jaylen Brown and whether or not Milwaukee is talking to all these other teams who may want to get in on this. I'm fascinated by this in terms of where this goes now, because I think we are sitting here today saying we would be surprised if by tomorrow night, draft night, Giannis was not a member of the Boston Celtics. Because if Jaylen Brown's in the deal should be done and Giannis should be in Boston. But where does Jaylen Brown end up becomes now the next big question of the NBA offseason. We're on Sportsmanlike.
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15: The Miami Heat have been trying to get Giannis for months. We have no deal.
16: If anybody can make that kind of trade where Giannis is going to fit your basketball team, to me, that team makes the most sense if you're the Oklahoma City Thunder.
17: If I'm the Boston Celtics and I haven't won a championship in a couple of years, bringing Giannis in, if I can fit him into what I do, I think that would be the perfect fit.
18: I don't think you have to rearrange your franchise for Giannis. I do think Giannis would be better utilized when he has strong leadership from a head coach and starting from a front office.

0: really interesting, really late in the game for this Giannis Antetokounmpo trade. Two finalists, a possible mystery third team. My God, that's the Pelicans music. We're going to dive into all of it. He's David Dennis Jr. I'm Randy Scott. 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I don't want to say you were cheating on our show, David. That's not what it is. I don't throw that around lightly. But yeah, you were moonlighting, and you were using the Two Americas button. Why?
1: Use the Two Americas button. Was on Freddie and Harry on Thursday. The fellas played hooky to go to the parade.
2: Two Americas.
1: There we go.
0: That's it.
1: And there was a little World Cup discussion, and people weren't unaware that the button existed. Had to let them know to push the button, have a little discussion about different demographics cheer for the World Cup.
0: Yeah, I don't know. Was that looking for a play-by-play or more of an apology, Devin? What do you think for using what I thought was ours and using it with someone else?
3: Yeah, I don't love that. Yeah. I don't love that either. I thought this is something that we created on this show. You guys been hosting.
1: We did. And I said distinctly on the air, everybody, ESPN app, you can go back and listen. I said, this is Randy and I and Devin, Bubba. We have a thing and we're going to use it here because it's our thing and it's appropriate here. And then everybody was kind of like, oh, what's the origin of that? And I was like, well, Randy likes to tell these stories.
2: Two Americas.
0: Okay.
1: So everybody got the whole etymology of the whole thing. They got the origin story. So there we go.
0: It really is that Chappelle Show bit where he's riding around with his friend, his white friend, and his white friend gets pulled over and he goes, Dave, I'm going to race him. Or the officer comes to the door and is like, did you know that you were speeding? And he goes, oh, well, officer, I didn't know I couldn't do that. He goes,
1: did you say white friend? I didn't even know.
0: Didn't know I couldn't do that.
1: I don't see color. So I just.
0: That's fair. That's interesting. I was incensed. We saw.
1: You're white? I can't even see you on the radio. I can't see you. I didn't know.
0: I appreciate that. We saw color this weekend, or Bubba did, in his driveway. And it's important because color as it pertains to bear is real important around here. Bubba, you had a wildlife encounter you don't have to dox yourself, but it was in a town nearby, and you had not one, but several bears, question mark?
4: That's right. I was returning home from a walk, just went out for a nice stroll yesterday afternoon, and we have kind of a long driveway, so I was walking up the driveway, made it, it's pretty insane. About halfway up the driveway, and our garage door was open, and I just look into
3: it. Is it a two-car, three-car?
4: A two-car, standard two. Mm-hmm. And there was one car missing at the moment, and all of a sudden I just see this bear, just large.
0: Oh my God.
4: Large bear just staring at me in the garage. I immediately just stop walking and stare. I'm like, what is going on here? And then slowly back up and go back down to the street. And then three of her cubs just start running around near her. So, all right, I got to stay back here. I don't want to get involved in any of this situation right now.
0: Yeah.
4: So, and then, of course, they move incredibly slow. So it's the mom and three cubs just. They're obviously looking for our trash. We didn't have anything.
0: Right.
4: Mikey C appearance.
0: Sure.
4: Thanks. So we're just, I was waiting on them. They finally just we didn't have any trash in there. So they're in our garage, man. No trash. Okay. They slowly wander. They keep looking at me.
0: Sure.
4: The cubs get scared. They run up to trees, run back, run around, slowly move to the next neighbor's yard. And then I finally was able to walk back up the driveway. Probably took like at least almost 10 minutes.
0: Oh my God.
4: I was just waiting there, trying to take pictures, but not get too close. I'm like, I don't know. I'm not trying to upset the cubs here.
0: I have so many questions. I mean, Do you think they have a run into Bubba protocol? Just like we have a run into bear protocol.
3: That's a great question.
0: You know what I mean?
4: Yeah. It was a tagged bear. So they're, I think they're known around here, but they probably also, know me around there, So they're probably like, we got to be on the lookout for this guy.
1: Tagged bear?
0: Yeah, tagged. Just graffiti all over the side.
4: Yeah, they have a tag in their ear. It's known to the Department of whatever it is.
1: Interesting.
4: Environmental protection or whatever.
1: Okay.
3: EPA.
4: We have there's a lot of bears in Connecticut. Arguably too many, but that's a separate issue.
1: Whoa. We're going to get rid of some of the wildlife.
4: Yeah, that's a separate
0: deal.
4: That's a separate conversation. But they're just getting way too comfortable, I guess, is the problem. They're getting too comfortable with humans. And the area I'm living in, Farmington Valley, is
0: Yeah,
4: has the fertile, the most nice area, the most area, no, the most really bears, nice the most bears in the state. So I see him all the time. I've seen, and this is the first time I've seen him this season in our house. But I'm I'm expecting to see this family a lot more in the future. I just walk through often.
3: I like the videos where I see videos where people encounter bears, and it's, they're like, "Hey bear, hey bear,
0: yeah,
3: like, hey bear."
0: Right.
3: No. What are you doing right now?
0: I mean, that's the Mike Birbiglia bit where he's like, "Hi bear, I'm over here, bear." David, well, go ahead.
1: Oh, well, sorry, I had a follow-up question because Bubba, you took a picture of the driveway and the bears and everything, and I was worried. Did the bear scratch the Maserati? Because I saw that in the background of the photo.
4: Yeah, that's a good question. But they were actually they did not just touch any of my cars. The Ferrari's, gotcha, okay.
0: Cars.
4: Ferrari's fine.
0: Cars,
4: good.
1: Yeah.
4: But they did my neighbor's cars. The Cubs were actually like jumping up and leaning up against the cars.
0: Oh,
4: and it looked like an old school like 57 Corvette or something. I don't know what it was, but I don't think the guy would have enjoyed the fact that but the Cubs were just like jumping up on it. So that was not great, but
0: this is
4: all my multiple cars and we're all fine.
0: Is there a bear issue down in Atlanta at all, David, or no?
1: So I have there are bears around, but I have a neighbor who, if he's listening, sorry, he swears that a bear like climbed his fence and pulled like a bird cage down.
0: Okay.
1: I don't think he's telling the truth. I really find it hard to believe. I don't think that there was a bear. I don't think that they can climb a fence. Can they just climb a fence? Like, I'm not sure that that's the thing that they do.
0: Oh, they can. Bears.
1: But like just climb the fence, go in the backyard and then climb back.
0: Dude,
1: I'm not sure. I don't think that that's a thing.
0: There's been video of bears jumping on trampolines around here. Do you know what bears, it's like exercise for them. You know what they use, what they listen to when they're exercising?
3: What, Randy?
0: Bear pods. Hey, no matter where you are, you can always listen to ESPN Radio there on the ESPN app or SiriusXM Channel 80.
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0: 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Do you know what bears vitally important when they're skydiving?
1: From the Jungle Book on Disney Plus, which you can bundle with Hulu.
0: You can totally do that. Do you guys know what bears find vitally important when they're skydiving?
1: There we go. What is it?
0: Parachutes.
1: No.
0: Giannis Antetokounmpo, apparently.
1: You came up with that just now.
0: I didn't. Really
1: You've been working on that.
0: I heard
1: saw it on a popsicle stick.
0: I remember when I lived in Avon and I saw a tagged bear too in the backyard, and I was like, it's fine. Like, there was this dumb, stupid, like non-survivalist part of you that's like, it's fine. That bear's tagged. It won't hurt. It won't hurt me. And it's like, no, they'll just be able to track your remains. You know, they'll be able to find you. They'll be able to find your ripped out intestines pretty easily because of the bear tag. Giannis Antetokounmpo, trade finalists are set. We have a report from Shams Charania, our ESPN NBA insider, within the last, 45 minutes or so, saying that this deal is going to get done. Giannis will be traded before the NBA draft tomorrow night, which again, you can see on the ESPN app, anywhere you go. Key factors for this, okay, largely important. Giannis has leverage. He has 2 years left on the deal. That's why the deal is going to command as much as it will now, David, as opposed to a year from now when you've essentially got an expiring contract. He would need to be willing to extend his contract with a new team, which he's eligible to do about 6 months post-trade. And reports indicate that he would prefer Miami or Boston for a long-term extension. Other spots, there had been reports as recently as a couple months ago that said that Giannis wanted to go to the West Coast, that the Clippers were in the mix, that the Portland Trailblazers were in the mix, but that extension viability and his preference to extend long-term in Boston and Miami kind of renders some of those Western Conference options kind of moot. The timing realities are important because this is such a loaded draft. I feel like we've talked about that. We will continue to do so as we lead up to the draft, but with the draft as loaded and stacked as it is, these picks that could be and probably will be dealt have a much greater import, and the timeline does too, because the teams that land the picks want to make these picks. We can get into the Bucks' position. they I guess it's full reset, I would think, especially if picks are involved. The GM is John Horst there in Milwaukee. He's expected to be aggressive. And I'll be honest, man, you don't want to be Nico Harrison on this. You don't want to have your legacy tied to the trade of a franchise cornerstone unless you are confident in what you're getting back. And I think that's where we begin. What will the Bucks look like perhaps even this time tomorrow, David, if Giannis is gone?
1: I mean, to me, it feels like a real shift in momentum in the last day or so. This is looking more like Boston because they kind of have the thing that Milwaukee wants. Milwaukee wants to stay in contention. They want a star now. And Boston has the best one that's possible, which is Jaylen Brown. And the ramifications of this, I mean, first of all, Giannis going to Milwaukee doesn't, I mean, going to Miami does not move the needle for me whatsoever. I think they're still a play-in team, maybe a six seed or whatever. If you remove the guys they're talking about, Hero and you know, those guys, and you have Bam, Giannis, Wiggins, right? Like, that is not necessarily something that I think is a great fit. You put Giannis with Boston, with another superstar in Jason Tatum, with the guys they have around, I think you have a team that can challenge the Knicks or be a team that comes out of the East. And Milwaukee gets something out of this, which is a win now or sort of a cornerstone star. What's other fascinating about this is we may have something that is asserts Brad Stevens as this is my corner. Like, to steal a draft, a trade from under Pat Riley's nose.
0: Sure.
1: Right. And say, Riley had all this stuff. This is the Riley way. This is the Heat way. You play hardball. And Brad Stevens comes and swoops in and gets the big fish in the offseason.
0: Yeah.
1: That, to me, is as almost as fascinating a story as the trade itself.
0: The deal will involve a third team whenever it does happen, or it's likely to, because a one-for-one is just so difficult when there's this much salary at play, and especially when you want to get the picks involved in this, because I think whatever the third team is essentially like a conversion company, right? If you go ever go abroad or something, you want to change your dollars into euros or whatever it is. Bubba, I'm looking at you as you drive over your Maseratis over in Italy. No, but like there's going to be a third team that's going to want a taste. They're not getting Jaylen Brown potentially, or Bam Adebayo if it is the Heat, or Tyler Hero if it is the Heat, I should say. They're not getting one of these superstars or even stars. All due respect to Tyler Hero. So they're going to want picks. You know what I mean? They're going to want something, because they're not just going to be a facilitator to help two other teams potentially get better. I do want to hear from Brian Windhorst. He's on Get Up today. He's been a busy man. Speaking specifically to the Celtics side of the thing, because I think, David, he is inclined to agree with you that there are two finalists, but maybe a front runner, and maybe it is starting to look like Boston. He's talking about Jaylen Brown being very much on the table for the Celtics.
6: I was really skeptical that the Boston Celtics were going to go all in on this. And from what I understand, they have. The Celtics and the Heat are the two teams aggressively going after Giannis. I would say they're the finalists. And if Giannis is going to be traded in the next 24 hours, which I think is a good chance of happening, I think it's either going to be to Boston or Miami. The Boston thing is one. They were very cautious about putting Jaylen Brown in this official firm offer. I believe they have. Jaylen Brown is on the table, and Jaylen Brown could get traded for Giannis Antetokounmpo.
0: Okay. Jaylen Brown could get traded for Giannis Antetokounmpo. But my question, and we'll dive into this more throughout the show, my question is, have you already sort of crossed the Rubicon with Jaylen Brown? Have you come too far on trade rumors for a very thoughtful, very intelligent, but perhaps also very sensitive superstar that you have in Boston? So here is Wendy on whether or not you just trade Brown regardless, whether it's for Giannis or not.
6: The Celtics have, I believe, decided they just weren't good enough. It wasn't that Jason Tatum got hurt and they lost that series with Philly. I think the Celtics have taken a hard look in the mirror, and they have decided we weren't going to beat the Knicks. All these people are like saying that the Knicks are, you know, they want to say reasons why they didn't beat the Knicks. Not the Celtics. The Celtics are stone cold sober. Think they're not as good as the Knicks. They're not sure they're going to be as good as the Pacers next year when they come back fully healthy. And they believe they need to upgrade their team. And I am now speculating that if Jaylen Brown doesn't get traded for Giannis, they may trade him somewhere else.
0: If they don't trade him for Giannis, they may trade him someplace else. We got a lot more where that comes from. We're going to dive into that. 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That's 888-729-3776. What do you want to see happen with Giannis and why? What does the Eastern Conference look like if this deal gets done? Your calls are next. He's David Dennis Jr. I'm Randy Scott. 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

0: or college to pro jump for the 2026 NCAA championship coach and a swing for the Mavs and new president of basketball operations, Masai Ujiri. Again, Dusty May headed to Dallas, leaving Ann Arbor to coach the Mavericks. Dusty May, what? I mean, listen, 2023, he's the head coach at FAU. And you're like, oh, is that where Lane Kiffin had a cup of coffee as a football coach? And you're like, absolutely. Isn't it in Boca? Sure is. Isn't their mascot the Owls? That's funny. And then Final Four run. Since then, Rocket attached to his you-know-what, just flying through the coaching ranks, goes to Michigan, continues to build, recruits his you-know-what off, national championship, leave, just sells high. The opposite of what seems to be my investing strategy, right? Buy high, sell low. He gets in there, sells high, now to the NBA. And David, I think it's noteworthy that one of the first things you said was, is there anything Masai Ujiri can't do?
1: It's, yeah, Ujiri, this is what he wanted. They want a college coach. They were going at Shire. They were going at May. I'm looking at Wendy right now saying that May had a contract that was sitting on his desk. He just never signed it, which is kind of a crazy, which is a reminder of how these college coaches roll. But now he is headed to Dallas. I get he wants to coach Cooper Flagg. They want a college coach with Cooper Flagg. I get it. There's not a lot of pressure to win now or win anytime soon. He's going to develop this team. I actually kind of like when you have sometimes these college coaches up here. When I mean, I don't think the Mavericks, what's the expectation for them to make a championship run? 3-5 years from now? Like, it's a while. And this is kind of a low-pressure situation.
0: I like that Adam Schefter is on the byline here, by the way.
1: Yeah.
2: And that's Pete Thamel,
0: Adam Schefter, Shams Charania. And obviously, Schefter's Michigan blood runs deep, right? That's Michigan.
2: That's the insider Avengers right
0: there. Maize and blue. Yeah. It really is. How about Dusty May's only 49 years old? So you're saying, David, that he doesn't sign the Michigan extension.
1: Yeah.
0: And obviously these talks have been going on longer than we realized it. And that's another thing that we all kind of appreciate is the fact that they were able to keep this a secret, that all sides, both, I guess, in this case, probably a secret from Michigan, if we're being honest. I mean, I wonder if the Wolverines, if that athletic department knew that their coach was very much on the poaching block, so to speak. But the win percentage is extremely high. He's known for player development. You look at a couple of Michigan players who are projected as lottery picks in this draft coming your way tomorrow night. And I don't know where Dallas is drafting. I know they're not in the top five, but with the Mavs, having a new coach and having Michigan ties, you wonder what this does to throw off a little bit of the mock draft projections. But the one thing that gives me pause is we haven't seen, at least not anything jumping to my mind, David, just massive success stories from college to the pros recently, at least not in that first year jump. Is there somebody I'm missing?
1: No, I mean, Billy Donovan, I think, will probably be the closest comp there. But of course, he went to sort of a ready-made team. What we're looking at is a guy who is going to develop a team. But like I said, it depends to me when you expect Dallas to be a playoff team or when you expect Dallas to be a team that really makes a run here. And then that's when we're going to learn. But I think that right now you want to develop your players. To me, this is the sort of extension of the story to me is Kyrie Irving and what this team looks like they're going to do versus bringing back an all-star type of guy. Like, this seems like a complete youth rebuild, and I would expect that Kyrie Irving would be the next domino to fall here with Dallas.
0: And for Kyrie's own, whatever window he may have, right? We talk about championship windows.
1: Yeah, he wants to go to a contender.
0: Exactly. Yeah. From an NBA franchise perspective or NBA, title windows with a player's perspective. And I think Kyrie's earned the right to go ahead and explore other pastures. And I've not necessarily been the biggest Kyrie guy in the world, but this is certainly not the Dallas Mavericks that he signed up for. I think that's safe to say with Luka being gone. But I want to, so Devin pointing out that the Mavericks are picking ninth tomorrow night, at least as it stands now, until I'm sure some wheeling and dealing takes place. And at least in the latest mock draft, this was released 3 hours ago from our ESPN NBA draft insider, Jeremy Wu, who says he has Dallas taking Nate Amendt out of Tennessee. But right after that, it goes Braden Berry's at 10, and then a couple of Michigan picks Adai Mara, excuse me, at 11th to Golden State. And Morez Johnson, a lot of people like Mo Johnson. His stock is really rising at the right time. They have him going 12th to Oklahoma City, who just got that pick by sending Wiggins out to the Clippers. So OKC at 12th could be landing Mo Johnson and Morez Johnson and Adai Mara at 11th to Golden State. So that's just the Michigan. Those are the Michigan ties that bind. Dusty May, again, is the headline right now. I mean, moments ago, is ESPN's Shams Charania, ESPN's Pete Thamel, and ESPN's Adam Schefter collaborating on this report that he is headed. Dusty May is from Michigan to take the head coaching job of the Dallas Mavericks. Obviously, here on ESPN Radio and the ESPN app, he's David Dennis Jr. I'm Randy Scott. That is not the only thing that we're keeping an eye on NBA-wise. We also had a report now about an hour ago from Shams Charania, who, you know, he probably gets that warning that his iPhone's overheating. You ever get that when you're trying to charge it? He's probably getting that because he dropped a report earlier that said that the Giannis Antetokounmpo trade, it's not a matter anymore of even if, not if and not when anymore, that deal will be done before the NBA draft tomorrow night. He put a timetable on it and that we're down to finalists. That's the word that he used, that Shams used, where it's either Boston or Miami. Those are at least the two finalists. And that was it Shams who said that there exists an opportunity or a possibility of a mystery surprise third team, or is that just maybe what we've all kind of heard around the building?
2: I think that's kind of just the rumblings, right?
1: Yeah.
0: Okay.
1: The scuttlebutt, if you will.
2: Hey, wow. Better word there.
0: There we go. A little scuttlebutt. What? My God. The Washington Wizard? No. So we'll see.
1: So you're reporting that the Pelicans are that third team.
0: I'm trying to think of the most random team.
1: Yeah.
0: And not a third team to like facilitate the deal. You know what I mean? But a third team to where Giannis would actually play. Like, yeah. If you're Milwaukee, if you're Milwaukee, I think New Orleans is where you want to send him. You don't want to send him to the Eastern Conference, and you're kind of annoyed at the way this has gone for the better part of 2 years now. So isn't there a little part of screw you, just a little screw you part that's like, okay, cool, you want to trade? Enjoy, you know, a team that has no shot at competing even with your services. And I would put the Pels on that list if they, you know, trade the likes of Trey Murphy and Zion, who they've been rumored to be shopping.
1: Well, the problem is, which is why Milwaukee waiting for a year was nonsense to me, is any trade has to involve Giannis buying in and re-signing. That ain't happening with the Pels. So, like, I mean, last year they could have traded him anywhere, really, because you're going to get at least a couple years of Giannis, and then you'll try to get an extension. But now you got basically a year, and the guy will go. He's only going where he wants to sign. So all these teams know this. And when they're bidding kind of against themselves and against Giannis, knowing that, you know, like that's why Miami has not raised what they're going to offer. They're kind of playing hardball a little bit because they kind of know that Giannis is not going to go and re-sign if he's traded to like Sacramento. Like he's only a couple teams he's going to want to go to.
0: That's just it. There's leverage with Giannis because he can shrink the list of teams that he would like to sign a long-term or longer-term extension with. And then those teams are therefore emboldened, right, in their own offers, like you said. If you want, this is a fun game. If you wanted to punish someone, where in the NBA would you trade them?
1: That's going to be pleasant.
0: Take the salary stuff out of it. We're not dealing with first aprons or second aprons or any of that stuff. But if you wanted to punish someone who had made your life difficult in the NBA, a player who'd made your job a little bit more untenable and a lot more difficult, made you dread going to work every day, made you dread opening up social media, made you dread going to your kids' functions or even the grocery store because people are bugging you all the time. Where are you going to trade Giannis? You know, just like think of the most Milwaukee accent you can think of. Just like, you know, we like that Giannis, but we heard you were going to trade him. Like, where would that be? And why is the answer Memphis? No, where is it? You know what I mean? Like, David, that's what you said. You said Memphis is a good punishment spot. But that could be, I'll give you a minute. I'm putting you very, very much on the spot. But the phones are busy. The phones are buzzing. I think we got one more line and call in. 888-SAY-ESPN, 888-729-3776. Give us your NBA punishment destination as well as your reaction to the Dusty May news and to the Giannis Antetokounmpo report. Let's start with our guy. Let's start with our guy, Dylan. Dylan is in South Dakota. Bubba's hand is already on the soundboard. Dylan, you're on ESPN Radio.
3: Dusty does Dallas, huh? That kind of ascension, that means Jordan from Texas could be sitting in Bub's chair pressing two Americas and shot clock buttons by Christmas, I think. And Randy, what kind of shoes does Bub wear in his neighborhood strolls?
0: Oh,
3: that's right. Bear Jordans.
0: Bear Jordans, Jordan. Oh, yes.
1: There you
3: Bear
1: go.
3: Bear Jordans.
0: Yeah, hot start.
3: That. Hey, so thanks, DK. Miami wins if they pull the Yanni because he's a decent fit with Bam, but they don't have any ancillary pieces. The Bucks win if they get the marker, Jaylen Brown, signing jerseys, forehead and Sharpie. He's a former Finals MVP. He's the best name mentioned in this trade talk. The Celtics get the best player if they bring back Giannis, but the injury history risk of both stars and the fit with JT and Freak, there's only one ball. They have the best ancillary pieces, but who defers? And can they really share any better than JB and JT could? However, Brad Stevens must know that the JB future in Boston is no-go for a variety of streaming reasons or bing-bong beating. If he doesn't get moved there, it sounds like he's going to go somewhere else. You guys have a great day. Stay bear safe. Bub, we care about you.
0: Stay bear aware, you know?
1: Yeah.
0: Stay bear safe. Bear Jordans is right there, man, and I missed it. And that's going to keep me up. That's going to keep me up later. Have you thought about, David, a punishment destination?
1: No. Well, I have. But first, before that, I think Jaylen Brown can be a Boston Celtic at the beginning of the season.
0: What's your reasoning? I agree with you.
1: This dude went on Twitch and is, I don't want to call him sensitive, but this guy, the stuff gets to him. And you, after carrying this team, without Jason Tatum, mm-hmm. you are on the trade block because they are basically saying we're going to sell high on you with the belief that this is the best you're going to be. We're going to send you to Milwaukee. This is a guy who takes all these things personal. He does not want any part. Like this isn't. He can't be in Boston anymore. This is just too much. Like they've gone too far down the road.
0: Yeah.
1: If I'm any of these other teams that are interested in Jaylen Brown, I would say I hope that this Giannis trade doesn't go through because we can swoop in and get him. Now, places that I would send my worst enemy to play,
0: mm-hmm.
1: I mean, it's got to be Sacramento, right?
0: But you get to live in California. Well, no, but it's kind of inland, I guess. Why yeah. Sacramento? Name reasons. Make it so you can never go back there.
1: Because they're one of the worst run organizations in the league, and they're going to trade you I would not want them to go to Sacramento because you're going to go there for a couple years, and then if you're good, they're going to trade you to an actual contender, and you have a great career. So there's that part of it. Shout out to Halliburton and De'Aaron Fox. So maybe not them. Maybe because Chicago kind of has the same thing. You go to Chicago, and you're just going to be in the play-in invitational at all times. So I would say Sacramento or Chicago, but for the couple years that you're there, but they can't trade you. How about that?
0: Okay. Chicago though. Chicago's like one of my favorite cities.
1: Are you just basing this on cities that you hate? Like that's what it is.
0: You're just saying these
1: are the cities that I don't want anybody to ever go to because they're terrible cities.
0: And
1: if you went there, you would be miserable while you're there. And you hate that the people who live there.
0: That factors in a little. I don't hate anybody who lives there outside of like Oklahoma City, but no. And I don't hate them. They were just so angry with me, so angry for having an opinion. I think the city certainly matters. And I think the city certainly factors in, but no, it's basketball. If there's just a losing culture, if there's no hope, I think that demoralizes your enemy here that you're trying to trade. And that's why I think it's a fun game, but it's coming from a negative place. Let's get to our guy. Let's brighten up the energy. Jordan is in Texas. Jordan, you're on ESPN Radio. What's up, man?
4: What's up, man? Dusty May to the Mavericks, baby. That's what I'm talking about. Hell yeah. And Giannis Antetokounmpo, if I was the damn Bucks, I would send his ass to Utah. He's already used to the cold. They suck down there, and I don't have to worry about him playing in my division. Why would you send him to the Eastern Conference? You're shooting yourself in the foot. Love you, man.
1: Wait, Giannis, what now? What was the last name?
0: I care. Do we have a clip?
2: Working on it.
0: Okay. That was up there. That was a good one. Yeah, I would have a hard time having to face Giannis again in the Eastern Conference. I really would. I would have a hard time knowing that my road back to relevance and back to the finals potentially would have to run through the guy that I traded, who I know better than most. exactly how good and how dominant he can be.
1: But he's going to where? What, like, when are you going to play?
0: One more time.
4: And yes, onto Canupo.
0: Onto Canupo. Just floating down the river on a Canupo, you know?
1: Well, when are you going to play Giannis? If you're Milwaukee, when are you going to play him again? Regular. That's like saying my pathway to the top of the charts is through Beyonce. Like, I am not going to, like, that's not going to happen. You're not going to play this dude in the way to a championship. Milwaukee's are far away from being anywhere relevant in the playoffs. Like, it's okay.
0: Yeah, but okay. But if you could have a path to the finals that goes through, or excuse me, a path to the Grammys that goes through like Little Mix as opposed to Beyonce, I think you would choose that. You know, like there's no choosing.
1: Well, you would, but I don't have a path. There's no path to. That's what I'm saying. Yeah. I'll make a song tomorrow. I'm not. I have no path to the Grammys. Like the Milwaukee Bucks have no path to the finals. Like there is no path whatsoever that's going to get you there. It's like saying, hey, there's something blocking my path, trying to take a boat to China. Like I'm never going to get there. No. I'm never going to get there. Like the Milwaukee's never going to be in a position to play Giannis in Boston in the playoffs in a meaningful way. Maybe there'll be a play-in team and they'll play Boston the first round and Boston will smoke them. But there's no, that like in the next few years, 2 or 3 years, it's not going to be like, oh, we got a plan for Giannis in Boston as Milwaukee. What are we going to do? We're trying to make it to the finals, because you're not. It's going to be a while before you get close.
0: No Giannis, no plan is the no Giannis, no path. I understand. Quickly to Anthony in Miami. Anthony, you're on ESPN Radio. What's going on, man? Anthony, you got us?
2: Anthony, we clicked it over, man.
1: No, no.
5: Come on. Anybody who wants to get sent to basketball purgatory needs to go to the Brooklyn Nets, because they're nowhere close to winning. And in a city of 8.5 million people, the Nets are easily a bottom feeding team when you compare them to the Knicks fan base.
0: I agree with you. They're a second class citizen in their own. 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In their own city, they've won 20 games, 26 games, and 32 games in each of the last 3 seasons. 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More of your calls. 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John in South Carolina. Kevin, Staten Island. And Jacob in North Carolina. 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

Yeah, it's breaking news on ESPN Radio and the ESPN app and Sirius XM Channel 80. University of Michigan men's basketball coach Dusty May has agreed to become the new head coach of the Dallas Mavericks. Sources telling ESPN's Shams Charania, it's a major

0: 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He's David Dennis Jr. I am Randy Scott. 888-SAY-ESPN is the phone number. 888-729-3776. Max in St. Louis has been holding. He's been patient. Max, you're on ESPN Radio. What's up, Max?
1: Yeah, guys, I have a very serious question about this Celtics trading for Giannis thing.
0: Yeah.
1: Because to me, it doesn't really make a lot of sense. Like, we know that Jaylen Brown said some kind of strange things in the public sphere after the season. That's all right. But Tatum tore his Achilles, and he may never be the same again. And now Giannis has had the same calf strain for two seasons in a row. It seems to me they're playing with fire here in terms of injuries. I mean, what do you think?
0: David, why don't you start? That's a great point.
2: Yeah, there's a risk here. There's a risk here with the Giannis thing. And we've never really seen, I mean, the guy is just such a physical specimen. But you're right. He has not been healthy going down the stretch in these playoffs in a few years. He hasn't really made a run since that championship run. There is a risk here. But I think if you're the Celtics, you're looking at yourself and saying, Jaylen Brown, we're selling as high as humanly possible on this guy. He's supposed to be our second best player, and I think they still believe he's the second best player. Top five, basically, MVP candidate, and you're selling him for Giannis Antetokounmpo. Like, if the season had started and you said Jaylen Brown for Giannis Antetokounmpo straight up, I don't think the Bucks would have even blinked at it. They would have thought twice about it. You got to add something else. Now you have a guy you're selling really high on for Giannis, and you still have the belief that Tatum is going to come back healthy. Now, again, this all could fall apart. Tatum could have more injuries. Giannis could, the calves and all that stuff could really be a problem, and this could be egg on their face. But I think the Celtics have made the calculus that it's worth it to give it a shot right now, because I think they feel like they're not good enough to beat the Knicks, which that's a debatable thing in itself. They feel like they're not good enough to beat them with Jaylen Brown and Tatum. So you take a shot at Giannis. He's an MVP type candidate when he's healthy.
0: He is, and he's older. But you're right. The availability questions have been there for Giannis. And I'm just going through Jaylen Brown's basketball reference page. I mean, this dude hasn't played fewer than 66 games.
2: Yeah.
0: Since the COVID shortened 2020-21 season, where the whole season was 72 games, he played 58. So even then, it wasn't that bad. I mean, he's played 78, 70, 74. Like, I guess in the COVID year where the season was shortened, he quote unquote only played 57, but he still averaged 34 minutes a game. He's durable. You're right. He is available. He is durable. The Giannis part, let's get to Kevin in Staten Island because he wants to talk about Giannis. I want to get there. Kevin, you're on ESPN Radio. What's up, man?
3: Hey, how you guys doing? About the Giannis trade, I just saw someone say, first of all, I think it's great for Boston, but I just saw someone say that it would be the greatest duo in North American sports that we've seen in North American sports for the last 5 years. And I'm just confused why people use the term North American sports, because they don't mean North America. Everyone knows the greatest North American sports duo was Carlos Pavon and Carlos Martinez in Honduras when they made the 2014 World Cup. But I'll just hang up and listen to you guys think about that.
0: For sure. For sure.
2: I'll let you take down, Randy.
0: Yeah, I mean, what I like about Honduras is their flag and how the stars form an H. Mm-hmm. It sends a message. It sends a powerful message.
2: Specifically, the two players that he mentioned, what were your thoughts on them as a power duo?
0: Complementary playing styles.
2: Yeah, yeah. Right?
0: I think that's the first thing that jumps off. Speed.
2: Yeah.
0: Power.
2: Yeah.
0: Quickness. Mm-hmm. Honduras, Tegucigalpa. Lake Titicaca, I believe, is in Honduras.
2: Okay, name places now.
0: I did a book report on Honduras when I was in the sixth grade. It's not a big deal.
2: Okay.
0: I'm not here to pat myself on the back, but...
2: What was the grade on that?
0: The grade was an A. I'm sorry, an A in English. It was an A.
2: Okay, gotcha. Okay.
0: In Espanol, which is the national language of Honduras. So, yes. Enough about that. Okay, Devin, I want you to drive this for just a moment. Do we want bear advice? Or do we want to play the windy sound and get David's reaction to the windy sound?
4: I have the answer to this question, Randy.
0: Yes.
4: Because later in the second hour, we're going to return to all of this. We're going to turn to Dusty May going to the Mavericks. We're going to turn to Giannis, because that's a big storyline. So we're going to do it again in the 11 o'clock hour.
0: Okay.
4: So with that in mind, let's get to Bears.
0: More Bear advice. I love this. Bear Jordans are still just going to haunt me. It's so good.
2: I can barely contain myself.
0: You can't too. Let's get to John in South Carolina. John, you're on ESPN Radio.
5: Hey, how you guys doing?
0: We're great, buddy. What do you want to tell us about our Earth sign neighbors?
5: Well, I find it unbearable that your compatriot there doesn't know or realize that bears can climb trees. So a fence would be no problem.
0: Exactly, especially a wooden
2: fence. Feel like I just feel like the fence
6: to America's.
2: I just feel like the fence. Can it uphold? Can it withstand the weight of a bear? Can it just like just be up there and just be fancy while the bear's just climbing the fence?
0: Be fancy?
2: I just feel like
5: I've
2: it would just fall.
5: I've seen video of an alligator climbing a fence.
0: Yeah,
4: in South Carolina.
5: Yeah.
0: What part of South Carolina are you in?
5: The PD area near Florence, South Carolina, right off I-95.
0: Yeah. Okay. All right. So that's what is it? It's upstate. Is it mid-state? Would you call that mid-state?
5: We're more toward the coast. They call our region the PD region.
0: Okay. Mm-hmm. So,
2: I mean, I've seen South Carolina tomorrow.
0: I've seen my dad. Yeah. I've seen gators in Hilton Head. I've seen gators in Palmetto Bluffs, I want to say. Like, y'all got, yeah, they have gators down there. Gators climbing a fence. I get it. They can kind of bounce on their tails and slither over. I think bears can climb damn near anything.
4: And alligators, like you shouldn't fight them. I know you're kind of lean towards fighting, but like don't fight alligators.
0: Well, we had this debate. What is the one animal the biggest animal that you feel comfortable fighting if you get surprised taking your trash out? And I wouldn't feel comfortable with a gator. Just the gator hissing at me would freak me out.
7: Yeah. I mean, I would hope not.
0: I wouldn't feel comfortable fighting anything. I wouldn't want to.
4: What about like a little not a little one, but like a mid-sized one?
0: A mid-sized gator?
4: Yeah, like let's say a 4-foot gator.
0: I mean,
4: like
7: a four-string wide receiver.
4: Say it, Randy. Say it out loud.
0: I'd stomp a 4-foot gator.
2: You'd take him out.
0: I would. I wouldn't feel good doing it. I'd probably cry, but I'd do it, and then I'd be like wiping my tears and be like, "Who wants a new purse? Right? Like, who wants new boots?"
2: Yeah, gotcha. What about the bear? What about the bear cub by itself?
0: I wouldn't fight a bear cub at all.
2: No mama bear in sight.
0: Bear cub. Here's the thing about bear cubs. No, let's think about this strategically just for a second. They have claws. So even at a young age, they could mess you up. If they get your face, there goes your TV career. Mm. You know what I mean? You're going to do highlights on SportsCenter.
4: More than your face, Randy.
0: I certainly am. I have to be. And I think that's the only reason I have a job. But bear cubs will mess you up. It's kind of like a raccoon. It was Ryan Clark, who said, "Yeah, you may win the war against win the battle against a raccoon. You're not going to win the war because there are diseases. Do they have diseases?
4: You're doing that on purpose.
2: You're doing that on purpose. Raccoon.
0: Doing what?
4: Raccoon.
0: A raccoon.
4: Raccoon.
0: Raccoon. Where are you from?
2: What's a raccoon?
0: A raccoon.
2: I don't never a, never
0: the things
2: life.
0: They're dressed like Hamburglars and they steal your trash. More ESPN Radio on the ESPN app.
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0: 6 and spreading it out to a second day. I think for the emotional health of front office executives, I think that was a great move. So I don't know how it works for TV ratings and everything else, but I was a big fan of that.
1: Well, I know you've got a lot to cover over the next 48 hours when it comes to round one and round two and all the other news as we're still on Giannis Watch, as I'm calling it, John. Appreciate the time as always, John. Catch up with you soon.
0: All right. Thanks for having me on the show.
1: All right. That's NBA senior writer John Hollinger joining the Rich Eisen show. And I guess we won't see a three-team trade. I always say before it's in writing or the ink touches the paper, you never know. Because you can't buy a jersey, because once you buy that jersey, what happens? Like, the guy gets traded.
2: Yeah, exactly.
1: You know, I think I was watching the 2018 draft. People were talking about that draft and all the guys who were in that draft and how the Knicks passed up on certain players along the way. They could have got this player, but this player ended up coming back. And Mikal Bridges wasn't even drafted. You forgot? I thought Mikal Bridges started with the Knicks. I forgot he was drafted to the Suns.
3: Oh, no. You see, Mikal Bridges is on the list of very long draft day blunders that the Philadelphia 76ers have made. You see, they drafted him.
1: They drafted him.
3: Then traded him to the Suns. For a guy who wasn't even in the league 2 years later. And Mikal Bridges, by the way, has never missed a game.
1: Yeah.
3: Ever. Yeah, the Sixers.
1: I was watching it, yeah. I was watching the building of the New York Knicks roster. Like, yeah, you know, everything has been all Knicks. Like I said, I was in New York for a week last week.
3: Yeah.
1: So I've watched every documentary on how this team was built. And so I was thinking, like, man, how this team truly was built. And listening to John Hollinger there, it was little moves after little moves that allowed you to get to the team that you got, which I thought was pretty cool in watching how it was done. But this would not be a Monday if we didn't overreact. We got to overreact to what we saw. Overreaction Monday coming up right here on the Rich Eisen Show with Kirk Morrison here filling in for Rich.
3: Hi.
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0: with what's that score right now, by the way? Is this
1: still 1-0 Argentina? Still Messi scored after missing a PK earlier. Yep. 5 minutes of regular time left, plus some extra time.
0: Plus extra time
1: for Austria. For
0: I do got a question too. I'll ask you in a second. While the world is watching the stars at the FIFA World Cup this summer, Hyundai has its eyes on the next generation of talent, the future stars who are already turning heads at age 14, because Next doesn't wait for an invitation, and neither do we. Hyundai has always moved the future within reach. 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It's already here. 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Like,
2: no.
0: Is that like
2: ridiculous?
0: Is that like it's like, oh, time out, hydration. Doesn't it feel like a youth soccer league? It feels like a youth soccer league, right?
1: The thing is, we talked about this last week. I get it when, you know, the temperature was 110
0: in Qatar,
1: or whatever.
0: Right.
1: Yeah, in Qatar, however you say it. But now it's 65 degrees in Seattle and we're taking a water break.
0: We're in air-conditioned air-conditioned Los Angeles. Air-conditioned Los Angeles Stadium.
1: And just come through the front door and be like, yeah, no, this was a way for Fox to make millions and millions of more dollars in advertising and get more commercials in. Cool. Everyone would understand. Hydration break. It's 68 degrees. Calm down.
0: It's a hydration break, but the clock is still running. It's one thing if the clock stops. Like, hey, hydration break, and we stop.
1: Yeah, the clock never stops.
0: The clock doesn't stop. Like, I'm watching, like, everybody's walking over, taking their little time.
3: Always been my biggest problem with soccer, just that arbitrary time clock.
0: Man, I didn't know. Like, you can go get some water, eat some, you know, grab a couple slices. Orange slices, and
3: drink some pickle juice.
0: Pre-sun. Like, what are we doing? What are we doing? But I guess, like I said, if they stop the clock and say, hey, 2 minute hydration, boom, let's get it in, get it done. Right. I'm okay with that. Yep. Let's do that. I get it. But when did this start, by the way? See, we're learning all these things, and it's like, when did this happen?
1: I think it started during the Qatar World Cup because it was just so hot.
0: So they just kept it.
1: Which they ended up moving. You remember, they moved it to the winter, and it was still over 100 degrees for every match. And they just kept it.
0: They just kept it
1: for this because, you know, it's advertising. It's a way to get a few more millions of dollars for fun.
0: It's just like playing through.
1: It's just annoying.
0: Like playing through
1: for the golf.
0: On the golf, yeah.
1: It's tough.
0: It's like I'm trying to watch a commercial, and yet here's Wyndham Clark over here.
1: With a huge putter. Huge shots. And,
0: I can't even hear it now because Rolex, your official sponsor of the USG.
1: Frustrating.
0: Definitely.
1: Are your kids dialed into the World Cup? Are they enjoying it?
0: No, I think, you know, I think I showed you a picture of my son, my youngest. He went to one of the watch parties at the LA Coliseum. Well, it is the LA Coliseum, by the way, so people can do that. O'Shea Jackson Jr. just walk on in like, okay. I'm just trying to do a live show. Then, you know what I'm saying? Young Cube just walk in. All right. My kids are getting involved with it because I think the city is on fire in terms of, not literally, but it's just, you can feel the buzz, the energy.
1: Yep.
0: And it's for all matches, too. And then, like, I'm going to be honest with you, the quote-unquote LA Stadium or Inglewood Stadium, it just photographs beautiful. Let's just be real. Yeah. Like, it's the best stadium in in the U.S. for sure. We can also put up there in the world. And to think that the Super Bowl is going to be right at that same location as well in just a short period of time, I'm excited just to say that, hey, I live in the spot where everybody is showing up to this particular match. It just photographs well, man. Yeah. It's lovely. So I do want to appreciate you guys as always.
3: It's always a treat, man.
0: TJ, Brock, Jay. Always, man. You guys always make me feel like home. So always great to be with you guys.
3: This is your home, G.
0: Overreactions, my top five, it all came through. This is Kirk Morrison filling in for Rich right here on the Rich Eisen Show. Catch you next time.
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1: To begin the bottom of the fifth, and the first pitch, high fly ball, deep left field, going back is Larnick, onto the warning track, at the wall, out of here! 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
2: Oh boy, did he get a third towards the corner, it is gone! 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
5: 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We're packed as always. The guests are rolling in. We got Phoenix Rising's Joe Lowry joins us live from Los Angeles, where, of course, the U.S. just punched his ticket to the World Cup knockout round. We'll have 1996 U.S. Open champion Steve Jones will stop by and break down Wendell Clark's wire-to-wire win in New York. And, of course, always a Monday, and we got Cards legend, former wideout Frank Sanders will be joining us as well. And we also will be sending you to the 4th, four packs to Scottsdale's 4th of July celebration at Westworld. It's the biggest fireworks show in Scottsdale history, so stay close. We'll give you a chance to win them. And off the wall file, that's stacked too. We got an 89-year-old grandpa flown across the country for his World Cup dream, locked out at the gate over a $6,000 ticket that never showed. We got World Cup tourists that are not tipping, and a reason why the U.S. Open looked like a ghost town on Saturday night. But let's get right to the heavy hitters, as because the sports world did not take the weekend off. Mm-hmm. And the big one, Michigan, who won the national title in basketball in April, just lost their head coach, Dusty May, to the Dallas Mavericks, as the Mavericks have done a franchise reset. And, of course, a program that was reeling in Ann Arbor. Well, we're going to dig into that because the defending champion head coach took both years to the Big Ten championship and won it. And now he is heading to the NBA. Now, the hook, he's the first college head coach to jump straight to the NBA in quite a long time. It was Beilein, I think it was the last guy that Boylan. Did it. Boylan? Was it Boylan?
6: I'm sorry, Beilein.
5: Beilein. Yeah, it was
6: right.
5: Beilein.
6: Beilein, yes.
5: I was like, all right, did I pronounce that wrong? No. Who went to Cleveland in 2019. He didn't even survive a full season. He went 14-40. But May, we'll see. I mean, the last coach to win both a title in NBA, in the NBA and in college, was Larry Brown. He's the only guy to win the title in both. Billy Donovan, Brad Stevens have had really good regular seasons, but have spotty playoff runs. But we'll see what Dusty May can do. John Calipari's name has been thrown out there. Of course, he's at Arkansas. But right now, it looks as though Boynton, who is the assistant coach, is the interim right now. So they will do everything in their power to try to keep him there, because this is going to be a recruiting nightmare. Because what will happen is, with May's exit, it triggers the NCAA coaching change transfer window. Now, it doesn't open immediately. It opens 5 days after Michigan hires their new coach, and then stays open for 15 days. So the clock hasn't even started, but players are waiting, I should say, on who the coach may be, who they may hire, unless they stay with Mike Boynton, who is the assistant head coach and former Oklahoma State head coach. So we'll see what happens there. But already they signed so many transfers. They got a kid from Tennessee. They got a kid from LSU. They got a kid from Cincy. They got incredible commitments from high school, like, you know, like five star guys. So it's going to be very interesting to see how Michigan handles this. And, you know, I don't know what's going on in Michigan. I'm obviously an Ohio State fan, so I can blast them right now. But when you look at the athletic department and what Ward Manuel has been doing, he's losing all his top coaches. I mean, you lose Harbaugh, and then you lose, you know, you just go on and on and on. Now he loses his basketball coach, and that program, of course, has got plenty of money, and they'll find somebody to take May's spot. But Michigan is a little bit under fire right now, as I think this came out of left field.
4: You know, one of the things you think about is a lot of these coaches, and I think May hinted at this, is just it's extremely difficult to keep track of the portal, the NIL, all the above. And I think, Rock, we're going to see more and more coaches eventually until this gets under track. And if the new NCAA rules push through Congress, the executive act with football, basketball, baseball comes into play here, hopefully within the next year or two, I think a lot of coaches are going to really struggle with all the stuff that they have to do. Now, with Dusty May, his situation, this could come down the pike of, I think he's at $4.5 million, close to $5 million per year right now. They might have gave him a Godfather offer on top of it. We don't know what the numbers are yet, but I can only imagine he might be $7-8 million per year. He might be tired of all this stuff that he's got to do.
5: He's only been here 2 years.
4: I know, but I mean, still, I mean, he's coaching college basketball. He's seeing what's going on. He'd rather prefer, I'm just speculating, go to a pro team, have your general manager, have your hierarchy deal with the pros. But you just pointed out some guys. When I think of a lot of the college coaches that have gone on to the NBA, you mentioned Larry Brown, the last one to win it all. I think it was at KU before he moved on to the NBA. He's had probably the most success. So it's rare a lot of guys do. You talked about Donovan. He's had some success. Guys have success, but as far as taking a team to an NBA championship on a weekend, I mean, on a year-in, year-out basis, is really few and far between. So I can see these guys getting tired of it, go make their money, have other guys go ahead and deal with all the minutia that surrounds a pro franchise, and then you just do the coaching with whatever players they get you.
5: So it's a $5 million buyout. And now he gets to head to Dallas. He gets to coach Cooper Flagg, of course, the stud from Duke. And why Dallas? They've cleaned out their front office. They've done a major 180. Of course, the very unpopular trade of Luka Doncic to L.A. But they're building around the Rookie of the Year and Cooper Flagg. And, you know, they're going to kick the tires, I'm sure, with getting out there. And who knows? Maybe there's a move with Giannis. I mean, of course, we're not here in Dallas as one of those teams, but something like this could maybe trigger that. Of course, the NBA trade is tomorrow. The Giannis noise is getting pretty loud.
4: NBA draft.
5: What did I say?
4: Trade.
5: Oh, I'm sorry. Yeah, the NBA draft is tomorrow. And, of course, a lot of talk with Giannis going to Boston, going to Miami, and a third team. It looked like Minnesota was in that mix. It looks as though Minnesota is not in that mix. But you never know. It's probably going to take three teams for them to move Giannis, but maybe Dallas will be in there.
4: You know, it's interesting because you think of Kyrie Irving still on that team, Klay Thompson. Total rebuild of whether those guys move on or not. But I think when a team talks to a college coach, says, hey, look, we're looking to rebuild. If I'm him leaving Michigan after a national title, I want to see what exactly their game plan is. You talk about Giannis. Would he be a guy that would come there? I doubt it because I think Giannis, he said from the get-go, if he goes somewhere, he wants to go and win it all. Dallas isn't going to win it all for maybe 2, 3, 4 years, whatever that is. So if it's Boston, yes, they have a chance to win it all. If it's Miami, yeah, they don't have a bad chance to win it all. But, I mean, he wants to go somewhere where he has a chance to win it all. Otherwise, he said he wouldn't leave Milwaukee after, what, 11, 12 years. But I think with the Dallas Mavericks, it's rebuilding mode, new coach, new front office, try to get that place reestablished like it was several years ago, almost, what, 2011, when they won an NBA title.
5: So Brian Windhorst of ESPN Today reported that Boston has now offered Jaylen Brown in this trade, this package to Milwaukee, a straight up Giannis for Brown. It could happen possibly before tomorrow. The money matches almost perfectly. Giannis is around $58.5 million. Brown is at $57 million. But according to ESPN, some of the kickers is there's no third team involved right now. So if it's Boston, Brown is a buck. If it's Miami, the centerpiece will turn into a couple different guys plus some picks. So I'm anxious to see what happens here. You wonder from Milwaukee fans using Giannis, you know, what are you going to do there? Trae Young just signed for $200+ million to stay in
4: Atlanta.
5: So there's a lot of craziness going on. But the bottom line, Giannis is a two-time MVP. He's spent 13 years in Milwaukee. He was, a 2024 Finals MVP in Brown. So you got two guys that are big pieces of their of their particular teams right now. It's a fair trade, straight up.
4: Who do you think's playing better right now, though? Brown?
5: Well, if he's healthy. You say the same thing with Giannis, if he's healthy.
4: Well, but Brown's been more consistent the last couple of years. I mean, they talked about how they were leaning on Tatum all the time in the playoffs. Jaylen Brown's been balling out the entire year. And then you look at Giannis because of his injuries. But how do you not go after Giannis and make that trade? And if he can stay healthy, how he helps or improves that team. Yeah, fair trade, but a lot of the Milwaukee Buck fans are probably saying, well, okay, we got Brown. We can't keep Giannis. But, I mean, I just sit there and go, okay, Giannis, 13 years in the league. Brown, 8 years in the league? And Brown has really played so well the last couple of years, and I'm sure he'd hate to leave Boston on top of it, you know, going to the finals a couple of years ago, being in the hunt the last couple of years, and then going to Milwaukee, who really struggled, they're looking for a new head coach as well, too. They're looking to shake up their organization, and what are they going to look like, you know, once Giannis goes? How much is he going to help them, that being Brown, this Milwaukee Bucks team? So if you're the Celtics fan, you might have a little heartburn, or you might enjoy Giannis coming over to the fold.
5: All right, luckily, we're going to talk some Suns today as they made some moves over the weekend. D-backs, they lost a series in Minnesota. They are in St. Louis as they'll get going tonight at 4:30. At least preseason or pregame will start at 4:30. Game will start just after 5. You'll be able to hear that on Arizona Sports. Coming up, Wyndham Clark, he hung on to win his second U.S. Open. Give him a lot of credit for handling the crowd there. A lot of you make fun of my Philadelphia fans. I think New York fans are even worse what we saw over the weekend in New York. So we'll get into that. Also, some other news and notes when it comes to the rewind. We got a home run montage in Philly. And then Messi had two goals today as Argentina took care of business and shut out Austria 2-0. So we'll play those two for you as well. We're just getting started. Rocket Manooch with you today here on Arizona Sports' little sister station, ESPN 620.
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1: Here's the pitch. Swung on, line drive down the right field. Line, fair ball. That thing's headed towards the corner. Troy scores. Pavin scores. Here's the go-around for Perdomo. Throw to the plate, not in time. And Carroll, a bases-clearing triple, makes it a 9-5 ball game.
2: All right, not the best weekend for the D-backs as they fell 2-3. The Minnesota Twins got just bombarded on Saturday night. They were down 16-0 at one point. And, of course, tons of injuries, and we'll dive into that a little bit later. But we're doing our Replay Rewind now, which is brought to you by the law offices of Lerner and Rowe. Got to give a lot of credit for Wendell Clark.
3: Wyndham Clark.
2: As he was just getting his ass given to him by the fans.
3: Oh, my gosh.
2: And it's such BS that they couldn't have done a better job of taking care of that. I know they were exiting people throughout the day, both days, but it was clear. And I think the announcers could have jumped on it a little bit more.
3: I would agree with that.
2: You have an opportunity to embarrass a fan base and embarrass a city. Do it. I mean, it was clear that these people, and it wasn't just a couple, it was multiple people that were just complete a-holes that were all over this guy. Now, I can see if this was on European soil, but it's on American soil. He's an American. You know, I know people love Scottie Scheffler, but just the fact that you're booing and you're cheering when he hits it in the sand and you're doing everything. I watched every single swing of him in the last two days. Mm-hmm. And just every time you had a gallery that just spent the entire freaking afternoon rooting against another guy in the final group. Now, I'm glad Wyndham Clark held off the heckling. Even Sam Burns was in there, too. It was great to see that he got a second U.S. Open in 4 years. He went wire to wire. It was a great time just sitting back. I'm sure many of you Father's Day had an opportunity to sit there, but I'm sorry. When you look at the New York fans and what they did, it just, there's no excuse for it.
3: And I'm glad that Mike Tirico addressed it and asked him about it after when he did the trophy presentation. He just said, hey, look, you know, I can appreciate that. I just stayed focused, cleared through it. He goes, I apologize several times for my behavior last year at the Open with breaking the locker room up. I mean, he can only apologize for so much. For these fans just to be unruly or knuckleheads. I mean, you could hear it's very clear on just about every shot he had. But I commend him. His caddy kept him focused. He handled a couple of shots. The second shot at 16 and then the birdie at 16. And then he'd go bogey and then come back and get that long putt and make the par. I mean, I do commend that young man for just keeping his wits about him, staying focused. And as I like to say, for a lot of young quarterbacks out there, ignore the noise and just focus at the task at hand, and he did that.
2: So let's play that cut. Let's go that last cut there, Laz, of when he was asked. I mean, he was clearly, he was the villain in his own victory.
4: Yeah, New York didn't really like me. I love you guys. But, you know, I get it.

0: But I get it. They root for Scotty. Grand Slam's only happened a few times, so he's going to get it. I mean, he's the best player in the world. But today, it's my day.
1: And then here he is on the winning moment.
2: Yeah!
3: And it's wire to wire for Wyndham.
2: Let's go, go!
3: And a second U.S. Open championship.
1: Sorry, that was the final call there. But Wyndham Clark gets himself a second U.S. Open, and it was pretty cool that he knew his dad was there. And, of course, right when he won, his dad came running out. That was pretty class.
4: Yeah, it was cool. His dad flew in. Didn't know his dad was going to be there.
1: Is that what I just said?
4: You said he was there, but you can tell, give the whole story. His dad flew in on the red eye to surprise him. You made it sound like, well, he's there.
1: Well,
4: no, he just came in
1: said.
4: That. He
1: got said.
4: A couple
1: his
4: hours.
1: Dad, he didn't know his dad was going to be there. His dad
4: no,
1: was
4: he
1: there.
4: Didn't. He didn't. But yeah. The thing is great dad's a present. But yeah, I'll tell you what, he handled that with class. That last clip that we heard, class. He acknowledged the fans. I thought that was very classy. He played along with it and was kind of, hey, look, my bad, but I've apologized several times. But I just thought the way he handled that, if those fans in New York don't get won over by Wyndham Clark, the way he handled all of that, then they're not going to, nobody would ever win those individuals over.
1: All right, we know who the player of the week in baseball is. It's got to be Kyle Schwarber. He hit 4 home runs in the final 2 days of the Mets series. He now leads the National League in all of baseball with 29 home runs. He also had 5 home runs for the week. Here is a little montage of 3 of them, right? 3 of them.
5: The 2-1 pitch. Schwarber tees off again. There's the second one of the inning into the second deck. Holy Schwarber! Oh boy, did he get a third towards the corner? It is gone! 3 home run game from Babe Schwarber!
1: So on Saturday.
2: Oh boy, Kyle Schwarber's done it again in a mammoth way!
1: So Saturday, they win 15-3. He goes 4-for-5, 4 runs, 3 homers, 6 RBI, hits 2 homers in the same inning. And then on Sunday, they win again. They win 6-2, 2 runs, a homer, and 3 RBIs, and he walks 1. So what a weekend. 5-for-8, 4 homers, 9 RBIs, and 6 runs scored. You know, he is one of the, if not top player in baseball. However, he is probably the most underrated power hitter of his generation. You don't hear him mentioned with Otani or Judge or Betts or Soto. And it's just unfortunate because the guy, it continues to just be a constant. You talk about consistency all the time, and he's a constant performer. And he's batting average maybe .245 or whatever it is. But man, the guy gets on base, he scores runs, and he leads the all of baseball in homers.
4: The other thing too, Rock, he's one of the most clutch hitters in Major League Baseball. And mm-hmm. Harper's right behind him. Harper's getting on fire right now as well, too.
1: Yeah, let's play last night. Here's Harper. He had a hit for the cycle.
5: Harper to left center field, headed for the gap, and it's headed for the wall. He's at least going to get 2. We got to try for 3, don't you? Here he goes, looking for the cycle. It'll depend on how they score it. Harper into third with what looks like it's going to be a triple and the cycle.
4: Imagine both those guys getting hot at the same time during a period of time. But I agree with you with Schwarber. I mean, I've watched this young man for several years, and he is a home run waiting to happen almost every at-bat. His swing is one of the nicest strokes that I've seen in a long, long time. I think the other guy that Trout's always another one of those guys that they talk about. But Schwarber, yeah, he's been so consistent. And then the 3 dingers, I watched that third inning on Saturday and went, okay, that's it. This game's over. But just to watch his consistency and watch his Phillies team, who had lost, what'd they lose, 11 games in a row early on in the year before they fired their manager. Mm-hmm. This team is now hot. And to see Schwarber I just love watching his swings because he does not get cheated on any of his swings that he had, especially his home run swings.
1: So 20 years after making his World Cup debut in 2006, Messi has gone from a teenage substitute to the tournament's all-time leading scorer. He's 38 years old. He had 2 today. Of course, we know last week he had the hat trick. He's playing in a 6th World Cup, which extended his own tournament appearance record.

0: He has 18 goals, which makes him the highest scorer across both men and women in World Cups. And he did it again today as they took care of business in the Group J against Austria. And they're now 2-0 with 2 wins and 6 points. Here's both his goals from today.
1: An Argentina attack. Here's Almada on the move for the world champions. Now Medina. Pulled back here. Let's it run. Messi! History in Dallas! 40 years to the day since Diego Maradona scored the hand of God. Lionel Messi scores the goal to make him the World Cup's all-time leading scorer. Here come Argentina. Brilliant ball by Messi. Julian Alvarez, good save. Here's the chance though for Paredes. He tees up Messi. Is this another one? Lionel Messi, there's the block. And Messi again!
0: Little Messi, and he had an opportunity for another goal as he had a free kick and missed it. He doesn't miss many of them, but just give him the golden boot now as the top player who scores the most goals in a tournament. He's clearly doing it, and he still has one more game in this group tournament, but then we'll see what happens after that.
2: Yeah, it's amazing he missed that free kick. He couldn't believe it. Neither could the fans. But the first goal he got, the not great pass from the left winger to give it to him, and wide open, the defense nowhere to be found, but just truly amazing to watch this guy. Just continue how quick he is, how fast he is with his feet, but good for him, and more to come before he'll crush this record by the time the World Cup's over.
0: All right, today's Replay Rewind is brought to you by the law offices of Lerner and Rowe. 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All right, the U.S. is into the knockout round. We're going to catch up Phoenix Rising's Joe Lowry. He is in Los Angeles. He's covering it. He'll break down the win over Australia and what has to happen on Thursday with Turkey. That's next right here on ESPN Radio 620.
3: It's now time for your Rock'em Manooch with Jimmy B's ESPN 620 Sports Center update. I'm Matt Lazarus. The D-backs dropped 2-3 to the Twins over the weekend, but that wasn't the worst of it as Arizona's injury concerns continue to pile up. Starters Ryan Nelson and Michael Soroka are both expected to miss an extended period of time with injuries. Snakes will look to bounce back though as they now hit the road to open a 3-game series against the St. Louis Cardinals. Merrill Kelly will get the start tonight for Arizona. The first pitch is set for 4:45, with pregame coverage getting underway at 4 on 98.7 FM, also streaming live on the Arizona Sports app. Nobody does happy hour like Twin Peaks. 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
1: After factual review, the goal scorer was not in offside position.
2: And the building shakes in Seattle.
3: Alex Bremen's third international goal for the U.S. He is onside, and he reacts first to this ball. Does it stop? Patrick Beach is on the floor, and it's Bremen. From close range, beats him. The right punch almost coming, but it's Bremen who punches it home for the United States' second goal to give them a two-goal cushion. From almost going off the field to staying on the field. What a moment for that young man, 21 years old.
4: That's right, Alex Bremen, a 43rd minute header, made it 2-0, and they all go on to beat Australia on Friday, that being USA 2-0. And joining us now from Los Angeles, Phoenix Rising Color Analyst. He's also for Backheel.com and the Total Soccer Show. Joe Lowry joins us now on ESPN Radio Phoenix. Joe Rockamanooch again. What's going on, my friend?
5: How we doing, Joe?
6: Hey, thanks for having me back, fellas.
4: Appreciate it, man. So, you know, USA already through the knockout round after two games. First time in modern era. They've clinched this early. How impressed are you with this group right now?
6: Yeah, the team has done things that I don't really think many people outside of their walls thought they could so far this summer. That started with that gigantic win over Paraguay, a historically dominant performance for the U.S. at SoFi Stadium last Friday. And then missing Christian Pulisic now, as they have for most of this tournament. Three of the four halves the soccer the U.S. has played has been without Pulisic so far. Missing Pulisic in Seattle last Friday against Australia, the U.S. put in another impressive first 45 minutes where they were dominant in that game, missing their best attacking player. The U.S. is playing entertaining, enthralling soccer. They're playing winning soccer. And now they've done something that they've never done before in program history, which is book a spot in the knockout rounds with a game still to be played in the group stage.
4: With Pulisic, do you think if his calf is really a challenge right now, do you keep him out on Thursday just for safety purposes?
6: Yeah, it's a luxurious position to be in, right? Yeah. The U.S. has the ability to sort of ask themselves that question. Pulisic was training in the portion of U.S. training open to media earlier on today. That is new, right? Pulisic did not train with the team at all, that media were privy to anyway, in the buildup from the Paraguay game to the Australia game. So that he is training now at one of the first hurdles ahead of this game on Thursday is a really good sign for the U.S. With that being said, I don't think you want to give him a lot of minutes if he is able to go on Thursday against Turkey. But I do think you want to give him a little bit of time to let him build back some rhythm. Calf injuries can be tricky in that way. I think if you give him 10, 15 minutes at the end of that game, I wouldn't start him by any means. But if you give him just a little bit of time to get back up to form and fitness ahead of the knockouts, I think that's the sweet spot.
5: You know, Joe, it's interesting. You watched that Australia game. What was Burgess thinking when he actually kicked that ball in? I mean, why would he go toward his foot facing his own goal? I mean, I watched that over and over again. I didn't understand what he was thinking at that particular point in time.
6: Yeah, so I think it has to start earlier in that sequence for the U.S. It's a really intricate piece of possession from the United States where they draw out the right-sided defender for Australia on that sequence, and they send Faloran Balogun, the guy who forces that own goal, the guy who scored a brace in the opener for the U.S. against Paraguay, one of the absolute stars of this team who's really stepped up for that Pulisic. Balogun then sees that there's an opportunity with the right side defender for Australia out of position. He sees that chance to go and run in behind it. He does so and gets on the ball and goes and is able to turn so gracefully and drive forward. At that point, you have, if you're Australia, a U.S. striker driving towards your back line, and you're not prepared for it, right? You're out of shape. You're not prepared for what's happening in that moment. And so Australia start to sprint back towards their own goal to protect themselves because that they have to get numbers back inside their box. And as that happens, the cutback is so skillful and the entire bit of buildup there from the U.S. is so effective that Cameron Burgess does not have an opportunity to sort his feet out because everything has happened so quickly. He can't turn and face away from his own goal because he's still tracking back. So it all happened so fast for Australia. It really was, to me, a testament to how well-drilled this U.S. attack looks. And again, they've been better in that phase than I think just about anybody expected.
4: So they get Turkey on Thursday, and they're in Los Angeles at SoFi. I think it's 7 o'clock our time. Is there any path left for Turkey? And what needs to happen for USA here?
6: Yeah, so Turkey are officially eliminated from this tournament. They are sitting on 0 points. They have no opportunity to advance to the round of 32. And conversely, for the U.S., they're already through. And they're already through in the top spot in Group D. So there is no mobility for them to move up any higher. They're just simply waiting on who their opponent is going to be for the round of 32. Now, that's not to say that there aren't some objectives for that game on Thursday, right? First of all, there are four U.S. players who, if they pick up another yellow card in that game, will miss the round of 32 games. So you want to be absolutely careful about not letting those players see the field if you're Mauricio Pochettino. I'd be very surprised if we saw any of Florin Balogun, Tyler Adams, Chris Richards, or Anthony Robinson play for the U.S. on Thursday. Those are the four dealing with yellow card accumulation risk ahead of the knockouts. That's one bit of this. The other bit is, can you give Pulisic a little bit of time like we talked about? And then finally, can you maybe give some minutes to players that, who knows, if the tournament continues for the U.S., you might need later on, maybe due to injury, maybe due to card suspension, something of that nature. Can you give those guys a run out to help them understand what the game is like at this stage? For me, those are the three objectives, along with just staying healthy for this U.S. team.
4: So, you know, like being fans of football and baseball and basketball and things of that sort, this normally doesn't happen where you have a game that means absolutely nothing. Mm-hmm. I mean, how... It seems like a bad system to me. If I got tickets for USA and Turkey, and I paid all this money, and knowing I'm going to go to an exhibition game, basically, or a friendly, that means nothing, right? It's a crappy situation. I got a buddy yesterday calls me, and he's like, "Hey, I got tickets for Father's Day. I'm going to SoFi." I'm like, "All right, have fun. This game means nothing. I mean, it sucks."
6: Yeah, this game was supposed to be the marquee matchup for the U.S. of the group stage. Turkey was the team that I think everybody was most afraid of coming in. These are situations that the U.S. is not accustomed to being in. Mm-hmm. It is not normal for the U.S. This is the first time ever that they have booked a spot in the knockout rounds with a game to spare. This has literally never happened for the United States at a World Cup before. It's a position of privilege. And this is a contrast of how other nations that expect to make deep runs at tournaments that matter, like the World Cup, there's a huge difference between how those nations and fans of those nations think about the group stage and how U.S. fans on the men's side have typically had to think of the group stage. It's much more this summer like fans of the U.S. women's national team would experience things rather than the men's side, where if you're a fan of the U.S. women, you're not really worried about the group stage. And at this tournament, it turns out that U.S. men's fans did not need to be worried about the group stage. It is a weird situation. Undoubtedly, I would be disappointed if I had paid big money to have a ticket to this game. There's no way around it. Still, the World Cup is never going to change this beginning format. I think the perspective, though, of U.S. fans, should more World Cups continue like this one, that's what's going to have to change.
5: You know, this is interesting because I'm sure Mauricio Pochettino is probably caught between a rock and a hard place. And, Joe, I liken this to National Football League. You know you're going to the playoffs the first round, so what do you do the last game? But also stay sharp so you don't risk guys enough to where they come out with another team that's on a roll. You see what I'm saying? It's almost like... damned if I do, damned if I don't. So which way do you think he leans on this to get some playing time in, but yet again, quasi-rest them?
6: Yeah, and first of all, on that front, to go back to the sort of, well, the flaw in the system, I will say, you mentioning American football there sparked my memory. You're playing a week 18 game in the NFL these days, maybe it's not going to matter, right?
5: Sure.
6: Maybe you shell out money for that. You're playing a late regular season game in the NBA where you're seeing stars rested. I don't think that this situation at the World Cup is unique to soccer by any stretch of the imagination, though I would, again, echo disappointment in all of those situations. If you're Mauricio Pochettino for this game coming up on Thursday, I think the thing you have to be thinking about is, how can I make sure that my best players are healthy and available for this game coming up in the knockout rounds that the U.S. is going to have in Santa Clara at Levi's Stadium on Wednesday, July 1st? How can I be in that situation? And so I think that means you have to sacrifice some momentum. You have to sacrifice some rhythm. I don't think you have another choice. Four starters are on that yellow card risk, like I mentioned. Those guys cannot play. There would be no excuse to give those guys minutes and put them at risk. And I think that sort of has to inform the rest of the game plan. It's not ideal, right? It's not ideal, but it is ideal to be through, right? And so you have to balance both of those things at the same time. If you're Pochettino, rotation has to be the move for this game on Thursday. There's just no other route here.
4: So July 1st, Santa Clara, round 32. Do you know, or who do you think it could be at this point?
6: Yeah. So the most likely option here, and this is where I'll happily say, as I said when I came on last time, that the format of this particular World Cup is flawed. 32 teams in the knockout stage for the first time ever at the World Cup. 48 team World Cup for the first time ever. We've never been in this situation before. That means finding the knockout round permutations are complicated. And some teams, it's simple, where first place teams get second place teams from other groups. But for the U.S., they're one of the teams that has a complicated route. And it's not necessarily a bad thing, but it is complicated. The U.S. is going to get a third place team from one of the groups. Now, which group that is, we don't yet know. But the most likely option for the U.S. at this round of 32 stage is that they will play the third place team from Group B. Should one of those teams actually emerge to the knockout, That is likely to be either Qatar or Bosnia and Herzegovina. Both of those games against either one of those teams would be absolutely in the U.S.'s favor.
4: Okay.
6: There are other possibilities that are much less favorable. The U.S. could end up with a team from Group E, which, if that's the third place team right now, would be Ecuador, who are one of the staunchest defensive teams in South American qualifying. They have real, legitimate, world-class talent at a number of positions. Or you could be looking at a team like Senegal, depending on how things go in Group I later on today. They're in a group with Norway and France, which is extremely tough sledding as well. So the U.S. really do want Bosnia and Herzegovina or Qatar, but there are other permutations that could make their life way, way more difficult here.
5: So, Joe, what do you like about this team moving forward, and what does this team really need to improve on moving forward?
6: Yeah, I mean, the attack has been the most impressive bit here, certainly for the U.S. Their ability to go and create chances against teams that pride themselves on defensive stability, that has been the thing that has stood out the most. And for them to do it with Christian Pulisic on the field for only a quarter of the tournament, of their tournament, so far is something that I don't think anybody was truly prepared for. The other thing that's been impressive is just the intensity and defensive effort that this group has shown, sort of classically American tendencies that they've become synonymous really with American soccer. It's sort of like an upgraded version of that, where you're getting a lot of the defensive effort, but you're coupling it with some of the attacking danger that's made this team so effective under Mauricio Pochettino so far. I think the concern, and this shined through a little bit in the second half against Australia, is the defense, where, you know, two of the three players who are really playing as center backs for this team in a lot of phases of the game, one of them is the youngest player in the squad, Alex Freeman, just 21 years old, very, very bright future, but he's still a bit raw. And another one is Tim Ream, 38 years old, the oldest player in the squad. He does not have the open field speed to deal with a lot of the attackers that could be coming his way in the knockout rounds. If there is an area to worry about for this U.S. group, and I don't know that there's a lot that can be done to fix it, but that is the concern area, is what happens in the middle of the defense.
4: It's good stuff, man. Appreciate you. Before we let you go, you know, Messi, two more goals today. Just a remarkable player. And, you know, in basketball, it's the Michael Jordans, LeBron James. In the NFL, there's some of those players too. For somebody like you that you live and die this sport, is it all Messi, or is there like two other guys that you kind of look up to? Because it seems like most people that are, I don't know, novice, they love Messi, and then it's all about Messi. But are there a couple other players that people really need to be looking at that don't get the attention that Messi does?
6: Yeah. First of all, Messi is the greatest player that the sport has ever seen. I think you can make a legitimate argument that he is the greatest men's athlete of all time.
4: Okay.
6: He is unbelievable, and that he's still doing this at, you know, turning 39 in 2 days is unreal and just cements his legacy even more. He is must watch. What I will say is that if folks out there are listening, I would say the two that you should be tuning into, one is Kylian Mbappe for France. He is going to go down as the all-time World Cup leading goal scorer. Maybe not this summer, but maybe in 4 years' time.
4: Oh, we're losing him.
6: Mbappe and his speed, you know, he is amazing. Another option would be Harry Kane for England.
4: Yeah.
6: He needs to play up top. His ability to go and create chances, but also be a goal scorer. Those are players that if you're just getting into the World Cup this summer, you should be watching.
4: Good stuff, Joe. Appreciate it, man. Have some fun out there. Appreciate your time again today.
6: Thanks for having me.
4: That's Joe Lowry joining us, of course, Phoenix Rising color analyst. You can follow him at Joe C. Lowry. He's also working with Backheel.com and the Total Soccer Show. 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All right, Saturday, July 4th will be here. It's just around the corner. Westworld of Scottsdale. They're throwing the biggest party in the valley, capped with the largest fireworks display in Scottsdale history. We are sending you there, as we have four packs to give away. We'll tell you all about that when we come back. It's Rocket Minuch today, here from the ESPN Radio 620 studios.
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4: Rockin' Minutes with Jimmy B want to take you back. A quick reflection on some of the more memorable moments in sports and pop culture. Now time for your Right Toyota On This Day report. Right Toyota. 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
5: All right, before we get to On This Day, we're sending you to the biggest 4th of July celebration in the Valley. And we have four-packs of tickets to Scottsdale's 13th annual 4th of July celebration. It's at Westworld in Scottsdale. It's from 5 to 9. July 4th falls on a Saturday. It's the largest fireworks display in Scottsdale history. It's going to light up the McDowell Mountains right there at 9 o'clock. You got the Learner Row Rodeo going on. You got some bull riding, the mutton busting for the kids. M. Culinary's Backyard Barbecue. They're the ones, of course, do all the hospitality at the Waste Management Phoenix Open. Cold beer and cheeseburgers. They got a slider eating contest. You got a kid zone. You got the Right Toyota Parade of Heroes. So we got four winners, four tickets each. We'll email them straight to you. So if you want in, we'll take callers 3, 4, 5, and 6. And the phone number is 602-230-0620. That's 602-230-0620. And heads up, it's a cashless event. So if you're going to go, you know, make sure you bring your cart. And you'll be red, white, and cool, of course, with Rockin' Minooch. I'll be out there emceeing it. So
6: look
5: for at least
6: you over
5: some
6: there.
5: Of it. I don't know. I get asked to do it all the time. I don't like emceeing.
6: You do a great job, Rock.
5: No, you love it.
6: Well, I love it. I was born to emcee.
5: I was asked to do it last year, so I'm probably going to get asked to do it this year. Yeah. But I haven't decided if I'm in town or not.
6: Well, you made the Channel 12 news last year. I remember that. Yeah. You were all over the place. I said, wow, there's Rock. I rolled it back, took photos.
5: Yeah.
6: Front and center. Hey, Rock.
5: Jeez, yeah.
6: Kind of star are you out there at Westworld?
5: Scottsdale 4th with the number TH.com if you want tickets. It's a great event. They've been doing it for a long time. I've been involved the last few years. Our entertainment does a great job. And it's a lot of fun. A lot of celebrities. We had a bunch of NFL players there last year.
6: I remember that.
5: So 602-230-0620. All right, on this day, June 22nd, we'll go all the way back. Where are we going to go? We'll go all the way back to 1908.
6: Wow.
5: Honus Wagner's recorded his 2000 hit. But 82, we may remember. Mm-hmm. I know I do. Pete Rose passed Hank Aaron for second on the Major League Baseball hits list. 93, Carlton Fisk sets a major league record for games caught. And for the hockey crowd, 1979, the NHL absorbed the four WH teams, if you remember.
6: Yes, Western Hockey League.
5: Yep, it was the Oilers, the Whalers, and Redeeks, and the Jets. And the Oilers brought a kid named Wayne Gretzky, yes, and won five cups over the next 11 years.
6: It's interesting because I did follow them a little bit. We had the Roadrunners, Phoenix Roadrunners here in those days, and you saw that. And I think that there was a few of the NHL guys that had retired that went over to the WHL and played a few extra games. A couple extra years there.
5: All right, that's On This Day brought to you by Right Toyota. Right on the corner, right on the price, Right Toyota. Just a little nugget. John Kitna on this day threw for 401 yards and scored two scores for the Barcelona Dragons and won the World Bowl in 1997. Yeah, back to the old World League days. I was an intern for the Columbus team. They were actually the Ohio Glory, and spent a little time, worked a couple game days for them when I was in grad school in Ohio.
6: I remember going back to the early 80s, mid-80s, when the European pro football was there. I think Kurt Warner was over there. A lot of quarterbacks went over there. They got some...
5: Kurt went over there?
6: Yeah, Kurt was over there in the World League, Euro League, for a couple of years. And then there was a few other quarterbacks that just needed reps. And it's not like I've got three guys over there right now, Cray Lyles, Rocky Lombardi, and Cam Yao. They're over there playing in the Euro League. It's not like the old, you know, European League like they used to have, because that was something like a feeder going into the National Football League. So John Kitna got some reps. He starred there, got a chance to come over and play in the National Football League. There were several other players and quarterbacks that played, but that was summer league football. It's kind of like the UFL now, because that UFL replaced the NFL and the USFL, and then the EuroLeague replaced the USFL after the USFL folded. So you get a chance to go play abroad, just get reps. That helps immensely for a lot of these NFL scouts.
5: So also a recap when it comes to Brandon Ayuk. You know, we talked about him. We talked about him about a week ago when it came to police blotter, I think.
6: Yep.
5: Well, he's openly campaigning to get the heck out of San Francisco, and he wants to go to Washington. As last night on Instagram, he shouted on Instagram, "Go Commanders, go Commanders, raise hail, take command." And he posted a picture of Mark Rippon hosting the Lombardi after Washington won the Super Bowl.
6: Brandon Ayuk is just, can I just say, he's a knucklehead. The way he's going about all this is just, I'm going to say it right here. There's some serious mental irregularities, in my opinion, with this young man. The way he's going about all the things he was doing. The speeding ticket, filming himself speeding, going by the 49ers complex, doing that. And then there's been other issues. He's been calling out the 49ers. He just needs to just shut up, just chill, and have your agent go out there and talk to these teams about working out a trade. I don't think he realizes this, but he's still under contract with the San Francisco 49ers, making about, $25, $30 million a year, even though they've held on to that money because of him non-reporting. Brandon Ayuk just continues to dig himself a deeper and deeper and deeper hole. And I don't know who's advising this young man. They might be Rock, but he's just not adhering to the advisement of just be quiet, get your act together mentally, because at this age, at this rate, nobody's going to want to touch him with the way he's acting.
5: I disagree. He's getting a name. I agree about him being, as you say, knucklehead.
6: Yeah.
5: But it just seems in the NFL, if you're a dumbass wide receiver, you're going to find yourself a job. We can name 20 guys that are doing stuff like this, and they all find jobs.
6: Yeah. I
5: mean, every wideout, they're all divas, and they all seem to find a home. And Brandon Ayuk will probably find a home with the Washington Commanders and still make $20, $30 million. He had a four-year, $120 million contract with the 49ers. Yeah. So, I mean, you can say all you want is you're the guy, get off my lawn. But seriously, this guy's going to find himself a job.
6: You know, it's interesting you bring that up.
5: It sucks.
6: You know, it does suck. You're right. I think of Antonio Brown. I think of Andre Rison. We talked about Andre Rison. I can go on and on and on. And it's okay. We can fix a mentality with a lot of these general managers and coaches. Now, you saw that when Randy Moss and Ocho Cinco got to the Patriots. They did great. They minded their manners because Bill Belichick kept them in check. With Ayuk, I don't know, Dan Quinn, I would hope
5: they
6: if he
5: all
6: goes there.
5: Do it.
6: Yeah, it's
5: I mean, when you got guys like Keyshawn, you remember? He wrote a book. Just give me the damn
6: just
5: ball.
6: Just throw me the damn ball, Rock.
5: Jeez.
6: Amazing. You're right, but Rock.
5: They're going to find a job.
6: I will take care of it. Doesn't make it right, but they continue to do it.
5: All right, the Cardinals could steal a former first-round quarterback from Minnesota for pocket change. And we take our swings on the quarterback room this hour. We got 1996 U.S. Open champ Steve Jones. He will stop by to talk about the U.S. Open. And the D-backs weekend series loss and the injury fallout. That's all in hour number two. Appreciate you hanging out with us. It's Rocket Manooch with Jimmy B here on ESPN Radio Phoenix. 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
1: All right, we gave some tickets away to the Scottsdale 4th of July celebration at Westworld. Big fireworks show. And winners, Glenn Sacca, Raymond
2: Cieslak.
1: That's a tough one. Casey White got that one down. And Beth
2: DeAugustine.
1: That's
2: so McClintock congrats. Charger.
1: Oh, really?
2: Circa 1975 graduating class.
1: Staged or something?
2: No.
1: What's going on there,
3: Manouche? I told her I'd give her a hard time for you, Manouche, so.
2: Yeah, who doesn't give me a hard time? But her twin sister Kay, her lovely sister Patty, the DeAugustine family, McClintock.
1: Got the ladies from McClintock tuning in today.
2: You know, it's kind of the quarterback back in the day.
1: I don't know what it is.
2: You know how that is?
1: Yeah.
2: How you doing, Beth?
1: I'm not. Whoa.
2: How we doing these days?
1: No. Hey, his nose is still the same size as it was in 76.
2: I grew up in it now. Me and Rocky have got great faces for radio now, Bez, so we're doing even better.
1: No, I don't want any part of that. We'll have another four-pack of tickets to give away hopefully in 3 o'clock hour. If we don't do it today, we'll do it tomorrow on, we used to call it Fat Tuesday, Fan Appreciation Tuesday, so maybe we'll do it tomorrow. I just don't know if you and Jimmy B can do this without me.
2: Oh, yeah, we can.
1: You guys aren't. No, that's why we don't do contests when I'm not on the air. I'm off on Tuesdays.
2: Just laid out there. We've handled contests before. Have we not, Laz? We've handled it pretty good.
1: Laz, who writes your checks?
3: I can take care of it back here.
1: Oh, whatever.
2: There you go. Right.
3: Unlike that Kentucky Derby raffle where I botched.
1: Dude.
3: But we don't talk about that anymore.
1: No, we do. We have to. This is a lesson to Radio 101. So we did a contest for the Kentucky Derby where you had to call in and we basically had, what, 14 horses or 15, whatever it was.
2: Yes.
3: We had a lot of callers.
1: You had to give us a name or a number, and then that horse, basically, or that number, squared up to one of the horses randomly. So if you said, you know, number 7, you got whatever horse that was.
2: Sure.
1: So these people called in, and Laz took their names, but that's it.
3: Problem is, I didn't get their numbers or their emails.
1: So there's no way to tell
3: no way to
1: them.
3: Get a hold of them.
1: Yeah, so we still don't know who won. We had like hundreds of dollars of gift cards or something we were going to give.
2: Easy.
1: So we really screwed that up. Well, yeah. Laz really screwed up. But the problem is, I know some people have called to the station and a couple of people have, and then they've been directed to me and I just sent them I think Twin Peaks or no, it was Orangedale gift cards or whatever it was. And, that was just a pretty big problem you would have thought that down at the University of Arizona, they would teach you that. They would teach you that. Definitely not the Harvard of the West. They would have taught you Radio 101 when you're doing a contest. You take their numbers down. You take their emails down. So when they do win the prize, you can give them the prize.
3: I'm on it this time.
2: Attaboy, Luther.
3: Took it on the chin.
2: For all your aspiring producers, heads up. Professor Rock is in the room.
1: It's not that hard. Just not.
2: We both fell out of our chairs and you told us.
1: I didn't get
2: the numbers or their email. Okay.
1: Yeah. All right,
2: lesson learned. It happens.
1: Hey, well,
3: Just come down to Orangedale for some trivia and some pop culture bingo. I'll be your host and we'll get you some more gift cards.
1: You're not working this week, are you?
3: Yeah, I am.
1: When?
3: Come back. You got to split the G again.
1: What day are you working?
3: Tuesday and Wednesday.
1: So what happened to the A team? I mean, they're on the road. Diamondbacks are on the road.
3: Now.
1: Chuck,
3: I don't know.
1: Chuck can't do it?
3: I think he's on vacation. He's ditching us. I'm the A team now, Rob.
1: You're really not.
2: Did you hear that free plug he gave?
1: He has to bring his family just to fill seats.
2: Is that right?
3: We had a good conversation.
1: Yeah.
3: A few drinks in.
1: Yeah. Yeah. Can you split? You know how to split the G?
2: Split the G.
1: There's no way in hell you know what that is.
3: Rock split did an okay job. It took him a few seconds too long, but he was close.
1: Do you know what the split the G is?
2: No, I have no idea. I've never heard that term before.
1: So, you know, my dog's name was Guinness, remember?
2: Yes.
1: Uh-huh. So, when you get a Guinness glass, it says Guinness across on the glass. And the G, you take a sip, and you need to sip enough to get half of the G.
2: It's called
1: split the G.
2: Split the G.
1: And there's apps for it. There's all kinds of stuff.
3: You did pretty good. You came very close.
1: I've had a lot of practice.
3: Yeah.
1: But it's the trick of choice. So
2: Rock is a pro, man. He's got that one down.
1: I wouldn't say that. Yeah. But all right, let's get to what we try to do. Arizona, of course, lost the series to the Minnesota Twins, and the rotation is a MASH unit. Ryan Nelson, Michael
2: Soroka,
1: both hit the 15-day IL, which is the whole point of today's State 48 Roofing It's Your Call question of the day. Manouche?
2: You know, when you look at what's going on, kind of sat there and went, you know what? 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
2: 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Here's the question. You can go to at Rock and Minutia on
0: Twitter. Just get to it. Jeez, land the plane.
2: I want to give it the proper
0: I give you one chance, one promo to do, and it's got to be a 2 minutes okay. long.
2: All right. And you can also go to Instagram, at Rock and Minutia, too, as well.
0: You don't even know how to get to Instagram. Why would you even tell other people to do it?
2: Have the wild card chances diminished for the D-backs now that Soroka and Nelson are both out for an extended period of time? Your first one, yes, greatly, or no, team will persevere. Again, just go to at Rock and Minutia on Twitter and at Rock and Minutia on Instagram. So which way did you lean on this, Rock?
1: I'm not going to tell you.
2: I will tell you. I think, yes, greatly. The back end, you got your front end guys are pretty much down. You got Soroka down, Ryan Nelson down. You've been struggling with the back end from the get-go. And now you only got three starters. So you got Kelly, you've got Erod, and you basically, from that standpoint, it's pretty much that's it. So when you look at some of the things, because Kelly's really struggling. Mm-hmm. Erod's really been playing, I think, pitching very, very well. But I know Cabrera came in last night. I thought he was very impressive to watch this young man for five innings. So when you watch his team and you think of, okay, where do they go from here? Who do they bring back up? So they bring Brandon Pfaadt back up.
1: Not ready.
2: They brought Cabrera up. They thought he did a good job, so he'll be up. So you got four games going into this series. You got seven games you're going to be on the road. And you basically got four games set that you're going to have against this St. Louis Cardinals team. So I think when you look at that, they may have a hole or two if they decide to go with Cabrera. So you kind of look at all the things that they're going to have to do. And I think more importantly is where are they going to get that consistency we always talk about and how is that going to come? So when you start off like tonight's game, you're going to start off, get it going with Kelly, then Erod, and then there's a big question mark. And then Zach Gallen. My goodness. Now they're going to be forced to keep Zach Gallen.
1: No, they're not.
2: Well,
1: they're going to trade him.
2: You think they will?
1: They have to. Come on. He's having a brutal year, 3-6, over a 6 ERA. He ranks dead last among qualified Major League Baseball starters in both ERA and WHIP.
2: But you got two guys
1: down. The team is
2: 6-10
1: when he plays.
2: Exactly.
1: No, so they're going to trade him and get a couple guys that can pitch, some young guys, some starters.
3: I don't think they'd get a washing machine for him right now.
1: Yeah. I mean, he is, he's on a one-year, $22 million deal, right? So, I mean, he got booed off the same field that he was a hero in Game 5 in 2023.
2: And you don't
1: boo a guy off like that.
2: Yeah, that was amazing to see that just blow up like that.
1: That just sucks.
2: But the only thing I'm saying for now, they're going to be forced to keep him when you have two starters down.
1: Well, they got till August 3rd.
2: Well, they do. They got two starters down. I'm surprised Pfaadt, either he had some issues, major issues for them to send him down to Reno. And with these two situations, I haven't seen whether he's been brought up or not. I know Cabrera will probably get one of those holes to fill either versus St. Louis or Tampa Bay. But right now, all you got is Kelly, Erod, and Gallen. I mean, they're not going to do anything with Gallen right now, not on this seven-game road trip that they've got.
1: Well, I mean, the runway is short for him. Okay,
2: oh, absolutely.
1: We can say it. But
2: sure.
1: if Gallen rides the ship and the D-backs can hang in there, he stays, they buy, right?
2: Yes.
1: But if he gets punished and the team continues to fade, that expiring contract gets moved by August 3rd. So the clock is the story now with Zach Gallen with 6 weeks to go before the trade deadline.
2: Oh, I would agree, Rock. I mean, he's making $8 million this year. The balance gets pushed forward. So I agree with that. I'm just like, this guy has just completely lost it. You know, we had Mike Moore on last week, former pitcher for the A's and Detroit Tigers, outstanding pitcher. And we said, what do you attribute what Zach Gallen is going for? And one of the things he kind of in jest said, well, sometimes a guy's thrown on the wrong day. He's in the wrong spot of the rotation. He said, but sometimes you just lose it. As you get older, you lose it. You got to rely on what works for you, what doesn't work for you. But the one thing that he also mentioned, as did Renee Latchman, we had him on last week, too, former skipper for the Mariners and Marlins, said, you know, these guys are throwing way too many pitches. So he's throwing a lot of pitches on his outing aside from what he's doing on the side. So I agree. I mean, but right now, I feel this team is stuck with him till they can find another legitimate starter to trade for another legitimate starter. And to your point, you've got till August 3rd. But in the meantime, he's just going to have to tow the rope and then just hope he has a decent outing. Because what starts to happen in that clubhouse, those guys on that team are going, oh my gosh, Zach is pitching again. Heads up. We at least want to have a chance to win. They're having a hard time scoring runs as it is. And if this guy's ERA is over 6 already, then you have to know you got to score at least 5 or at least 4 or 5 runs per game every time he takes the outing. So the D-backs for now, I feel, are stuck with them until they can figure out who the other two arms are going to be in that starting rotation.
1: Yeah, it's time will tell as we continue to have the same narrative for the next 6 weeks.
2: And then Kelly, he's struggling as well, too. I mean, the only guys are really...
1: Baseball's one of those sports. I mean, it's such a long time. I mean, right? The season's so long. You're going to have ups and downs. You're going to have a guy. It's just like, you know, what we saw on Saturday night. You see it all the time. A team gets blown out by 10, 15, 16 runs. I mean, that happens.
2: Sure, yeah.
1: That's a one-off. Part of the game, yeah.
2: It's a one-off.
1: Ryan Nelson, I think, is going to be all right. I do. I mean, he's not like Gallen.
2: Yeah.
1: I mean, Gallen arguably is just one of the worst... Yeah, he's right now in baseball. That's a prominent starter. The team has only won, 6 out of 16 games when he has pitched. And his ERA, like I said, it's over a 6.
2: It's been woeful. But on top of that, it looks like Nelson's projected he may not come back till September now.
1: So it's more than a 15.
2: Yeah, more than 15. So, Rock,
1: they got 6 guys on the 60.
2: Yeah, how does that work? So the 10 days, then they reevaluate, 15 days they reevaluate, and then 60 they reevaluate?
1: Mm-hmm.
2: Is that okay? I just want to make sure I knew how that.
1: Yep.
2: Because, you know, 60 days, that's some of these guys aren't coming back till September.
1: Yeah, I think if we're on the 60, we're not going to see you.
2: Yeah.
1: I mean, but maybe you never know. All right, here's the irony nobody saw coming. The Cardinals let Kyler Murray walk. He signs with Minnesota, of course, for the minimum, right? Now he's the reason that J.J. McCarthy, the former first-round pick, could be had for a 5th or 7th-round pick. And is that a phone call Monty Ossenfort makes? Because then there's Brandon Sorsby, the supplemental draft arm, and, of course, you're gambling with him. 4 quarterbacks already in the room, 2 more names that are circling, and a starter that is still holding out. How many swings is it too many for before week 1? We're going to break it all down next. It's Rocket Minutes with Jimmy B here on ESPN Radio Phoenix.
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1: Been in the last three possessions. Thielen in motion. McCarthy keeps. He's got it. And forces his way into the end zone. Touchdown.
2: J.J. McCarthy, Minnesota Vikings. All right. There's no reported deal. There's no Cardinals call on record. This is completely media driven, but it's got some real smoke under it. Fan sides, Winston Wilcox, he floated a pitch this weekend, sending J.J. McCarthy to Arizona for a 2027 fifth and a 2027 seventh pick. Cheap. And it's just one writer, and you had one anonymous general manager that told NFL.com that he believes McCarthy is gone by the trade deadline. Now, here's why it's even a conversation and a topic today. It is the summer. We need some football to talk about. But, of course, Minnesota's got Kyler, our guy, right? For the veteran million.
3: Good
2: 1.3.
3: luck with that, Minnesota.
2: They also brought back Carson Wentz on top of it, leaving McCarthy, the former first-rounder out of Michigan, kind of twisting in the wind. And the what I call the delicious irony here is that trading McCarthy would basically mean Arizona shipped out Kyler Murray and draft capital to land the guy. Kyler is now going to be blocky and basically in Minnesota taking sure. over, right?
3: Chance to beat him out, yep.
2: But we all know McCarthy has come out himself earlier in June, said he's happy in Minnesota. Doesn't sound like a guy that's asking to get out. However, that tune could change as we get closer into the season. He's only played 10 games. He was 6-4 as a starter, better than anyone that's on this current roster for the Cardinals when it comes to the success in the National Football League. But then you got Brandon Sorsby, another name that's kind of circling, the Texas Tech quarterback who, by his own admission, bet on his own team, dealt with a gambling addiction, never even played at Texas Tech, transferred on a big NIL deal, fought the legal battle, pushed back. Now he applied for their supplemental draft, and he has been connected to the Cardinals, and as he has been with some other teams, and the supplemental draft is coming up here in July. So the question is, should the Cardinals call Minnesota about McCarthy?
3: First and foremost, I would not call. I think that if you've got Carson Beck in the fold.
2: Okay.
3: I think that he is as good or just as good as J.J. McCarthy. I really feel that way. Number two, I think that if you looked at Brendan Sorsby and you vetted him, you felt pretty comfortable with him, I think they'd be hard-pressed to say we have two, you know, because Sorsby was a young man. I felt Rock was like one or two, and if you'd have played this year coming out in the 2027 draft, one of the top quarterback picks coming out. I really like his talent. A lot of question marks surrounding him there. So if I looked at everything around and you can leave one, I would say if you're going to have create competition with two young quarterbacks, I would probably say if I'm going to go down that road, as you're suggesting, is that some of their suggesting, I would go ahead and waste, I wouldn't say waste,

0: going to come out and one of the top quarterbacks in the 2027 draft, that if you're going to give away a second or third rounder, you better make damn sure that if you're going to have him and Carson Beck compete for the starting job, that's what you're going to do. But here's my contention. How are you going to know when you got two other veterans on the roster? You'd have to make room. You have to probably cut one of those veteran quarterbacks, i.e. might be Jacoby Brissett. I don't know if it'd be Gardner Minshew, but they're not going to throw one of those two veteran guys out. I don't know. I think from the standpoint, I think the Cardinals right now would probably stand pat with Carson Beck. He's just as good as those other two quarterbacks. I think I'd give Sorsby a little bit more of a nod than McCarthy and Beck, just because I like watching him, his movement, him throwing the ball. But I don't think the Cardinals are going to have a third rounder and a first rounder. Now, not to say it hasn't been done. I can go back to the Dallas Cowboys when they got Aikman and Walsh. I think they're both first rounders, if I'm not mistaken. I can go way back to, you know, Dan Pastorini and Lynn Dickey both being drafted high rounds for the Houston Oilers going way back, and it kind of worked its way out. But I think the value of what you're looking for, what are you going to get? Or what would Minnesota want? Here's this first rounder that literally just had his, after 1 year injury, he played last year, you mentioned 6-4, off injured. Is that knee going to hold up? It technically was his rookie year last year. Do they feel he'd do any better than a Carson Beck? Do they feel he'd do any better than going after a Sorsby? I mean, the dilemma is you got three quarterbacks is what you're looking at. Beck, Sorsby, and McCarthy. Out of those three, if you had to pick any one of those three today, who would you pick? And I think I'd probably come down between Sorsby and Beck. Problem is,
1: both of them have no NFL experience.
0: Well, I know that, but as far as talent wise is concerned,
1: okay. But and McCarthy, McCarthy's guy. He's a national champion.
0: Okay, it was basically his rookie year last year. He's a long way to go.
1: But he won six
0: he's got
1: games.
0: Some experience, yes, he does.
1: How do you take? I mean, don't you always preach experience? You're going to take two guys who have never been on an NFL field before.
0: Because I look at their I look at their abilities and where they could be projected to be versus the 1 year. I mean, there was a time I'd watch JJ McCarthy struggle with some really basic throws and some really basic thought processes and reads, and you just would scratch your head. I mean, case in point was when they played Chicago on Monday Night Football. Watching that game, I was like, where is he going with this ball? But I mean, you look at those three, I think right now the Cardinals would be satisfied, have the two veterans, develop the young guy. I don't think they'd go down the road with Brendan Sorsby because the trust factor with him, the ability on one side, but there's going to be a lot of issues with Brendan Sorsby coming out and what his value is going to be with somebody moving down the road.
1: Isn't it kind of just odd that you have an NFL franchise that's been around longer than, 95% of the other teams?
0: Sure.
1: It's been around forever.
0: For a long time.
1: We're about 54 days from opening day, and your most important position you do not have filled.
0: And that is very,
1: it's discouraging. Discouraging, yeah. Yes. Mm-hmm. I'm glad they're not the team that I root for every day.
0: Exactly.
1: Because it's ridiculous that you have an NFL team that does not have their quarterback in place.
0: 4 weeks, Rock. 4 weeks till training camp, and still no decision or where they're going with Jacoby Brissett.
1: Unless their mind is made up, they're close to the vest, but it would be better, I would think, for the fan base to say, all right, get in front of it. Mm-hmm. We're going with Minshew. He's our guy. Or we're going with whoever. It's Brissett. We're going to pay him. He's going to get going. And this is our guy. We're going to work around him. He's going to get the number one reps. He's going to get the relationships going with all the other players. Sure. And he's the starter. But no.
0: Yeah.
1: It's just mind-boggling how a franchise can do this. This isn't a minor league franchise.
0: Doesn't it speak volumes, the quietness of what's going on?
1: It's so screwed up.
0: It's totally, you have no plan with your quarterback right now. If Jacoby Brissett was your quarterback,
1: and I think
0: you're
1: fans
0: taking care of this.
1: Let's do it.
0: Yeah.
1: He's okay. Just, let's go. We're going with him. We're going to ride it out. Carson Beck, he's there if we need him. He's our guy in a year or two, or maybe sooner. Get in front of it.
0: Well, Rock, they've never gotten in front of anything. That's the problem.
1: It's so embarrassing.
0: It's a problem. So here's how I look at it. I think Brissett will sign, whatever that number is. But if he does sign for, let's say, $10 to $12 million, well, he's automatically going to be your starter. You're not going to bring a guy in to compete with Gardner Minshew and pay him if he's the backup all of a sudden. That's not going to happen.

0: happen. So I think what they're going is, okay, we really like Gardner. We like the development of Carson Beck. We got a decision to make here. That if we tell Jacoby Brissett, look, it's either you report or we cut you. Or you report, or if you don't report, we're going to fine you day in and day out. We're not going to, we might bump your incentives, but that's it. Then Jacoby Brissett's got a decision to make. He's going to look a gift horse in the mouth. He has a chance to be a starter in the NFL again with his incentives and the money that he got as a journeyman quarterback. Basically, Jacoby Brissett has no leverage here because you got Gardner Minshew in there to step in, as you mentioned. And then Carson Beck's going to play probably the last five, six, seven games anyway. So you're right. It is, they've created this mess. And I think that the sooner they make a decision, move on and move forward. Those are some of the things they're going to have to do.
1: I just don't understand.
0: It's
1: how
0: embarrassing, Rock.
2: A general manager can have a job without having your most important position in place, and then you work around him.
0: I've never seen a team. There's been guys that have held out, but you know they're going to be the starter, right? Or
2: that's,
0: they've had
2: that's
0: decisions.
2: That's a little bit different.
0: Yeah,
2: but when you're 55 days, right now, here we are, late June, and of course training camp was July 22nd. Where are the camp battles? I mean, do we have any camp battles? You got a new head coach in there. How does LaFleur feel about this?
0: And how does the guy?
2: What kind of keys does he have?
0: I think he's just taking orders, Rock. I really do. I think he's just kind of going to be a good soldier and just kind of go with the flow with this one. Whatever Monty and Michael decide which way they want to go, he's just happy to be there. And you can tell in his pressers, you can tell in his coach speak. You got a guy that was 1-12 last year, only won one game, that being Jacoby Brissett. Either you move on or move off and then make a decision. Go with Minshew, let the kid play it out. But I doubt they make any kind of move to go get a McCarthy or Sorsby. That's just not going to happen.
2: All right, next, we look at the 126th U.S. Open, the wire-to-wire Wyndham Clark as 1996 U.S. Open champion. Steve Jones will join us after Lavs hooks us up with a ESPN 620 SportsCenter update.
3: It's now time for your Rock'em'n Ooch with Jimmy B's ESPN 620 SportsCenter update. I'm Matt Lazarus. The D-backs dropped 2-3 to the Twins over the weekend, but that wasn't the worst of it as Arizona's injury concerns continue to pile up. Starters Ryan Nelson and Michael Soroka are both expected to miss an extended period of time with injuries. Snakes will look to bounce back, though, as they now hit the road to open a three-game series against the St. Louis Cardinals. Merrill Kelly gets the start tonight for Arizona, and first pitch is set for 4:45, with pregame coverage getting underway at 4 on 98.7 FM, also streaming live on the Arizona Sports app. Nobody does happy hour like Twin Peaks. 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
5: Yeah!
6: And it's wire to wire for Wyndham.
5: Let's go, go!
6: And a second U.S. Open championship.
7: All right, Wyndham Clark goes wire to wire at Shinnecock for second U.S. Open in 4 years. A shaky final round in 73, but enough to hold off Sam Burns by a single shot. Scottie Scheffler's career Grand Slam bid hit stalled as he tied for fourth. Rory McIlroy, he faded on the weekend, but Clark cashes in $4.5 million from a record $22.5 million purse. Kind of same kind of cash that Steve Jones won back in 1996 when he won the U.S. Open. Have you spent all that $4.5 million already there, Steve, from your winnings?
8: Yeah, not only that, my whole earnings from my whole career is gone. took about 3 or 4 months.
7: All right, you won this thing in 96. When a guy goes wire to wire at the U.S. Open, what does that tell you about how he's handling the pressure against what the rest of the field can't? Because he clearly did, especially with being heckled like he did with that pro Scheffler New York gallery the whole time.
8: Yeah, I mean, he was digging deep. He didn't have as good stuff on the weekend. His short game saved him. A lot of par putts he made, obviously, if you watched it.
7: Mm-hmm.
8: You're like, wow, how many can he make? And he missed a couple, that one little short one there on 15, but or on 17, I guess it was. But yeah, it's tough. I mean, you get on the bad side of New York crowd, you're going to be scuffling, but he handled it pretty good. I thought his acceptance speech was A+. I thought he
7: took the high road,
8: spoke really well. And, you know, I don't think he has to apologize anymore. He's done enough of that, and let's move on. And he's clearly different than he was a year ago, different frame of mind. He's changed a lot of people in his life, and he cleaned up in Dallas, and he was headed the right direction, and he'd won one before, so, you know, he knows what it felt like. So this one was pretty cool because he just kind of hung in there, which he knew that if he could just hang in there, he'd be okay.
7: Steve, when you look at this course itself, you've played a lot of courses that are extremely difficult. I know you haven't played Shinnecock, but what makes it so brutal? Because it just seems like the USGA, they set it up right this year. It was tough, and the fescue and the greens and everything else. It just seems like I think most amateurs would shoot 120 on a course like that.
8: Well, it, you know, and that can happen for sure. But, you know, the fairways they said were, I think they averaged 48 yards wide, which was like, wow, ours was about 30 wide.
7: Okay.
8: So you're talking 18 yards and 9 yards on either side average is just huge. I mean, a big difference. Now, they did have a lot of slope, and of course, some of our tournaments back in the day had slope too. So it's, you look at, you know, Olympic Club on 17, it's almost impossible to hold that fairway, and it's pretty wide. But yeah, I would like to see them get some venues where they could go a little bit tighter on the fairways and see what these guys could do, because, you know, they're letting it out there and they're rolling 120 yards, hitting it 400, 390, and it's like, well, okay, yeah, you could do that. Get the fairways a little firmer and have down slopes. But I hope they bring it back in like it used to be, a little bit more, you know, a lot more tighter, firmer greens. I think the greens didn't look like they were in that good a shape to me, the way they were bouncing around and bumpy. But if they had to shave them and roll them, it probably would have been unplayable with that wind. They would have had to stop play. You just can't give them much over 10.5 on the stimp meter. But I did wonder what the members thought, and I was going to try to get a hold of one of my buddies. He knows a lot of members, and just see what they thought of the whole setup, and that would be an interesting take.
5: You know, Steve, it's interesting. They were showing defining shots or defining holes of past U.S. Open champions, and I felt that second shot on 16 – by Clark, and then that putt was like, that's one of the more defining holes for his tournament. They also showed like Corey Pavin's 3-wood into, was that Los Angeles Country Club, wherever that was, for him to win his Open. Just the defining, I mean, I felt that with him coming back with all the adversity you talked about for 2 days, and he said he'd been comfortable with that shot because he'd been in the dump several times during the tournament, so he felt comfortable with hitting that shot.
8: Yeah, Corey had like two and a quarter or 230 on the last hole. He hit a 4-wood in there for that shot at Shinnecock. So that's where he won his. But yeah, mentally, I think Clark was in a good frame of mind.
5: Not only that, but just to pull that shot off and to make that putt. And then that last putt on number 18 remind me a little bit of Spahn last year when he sunk that, 60-footer on the final hole. But just the nerves that this young man has had, that he's handled, to your point, the crowd, the pressure, wire to wire. I've apologized enough, so I deserve, you know, to win this. I spoke volumes. I really felt this young man, I handled the entire week.
8: Yeah, I mean, he had a 52-footer on that hole, hit it inside a foot, and then I guess at L.A. in 23 when he won the last hole, he hit it. It was 62 feet. And, you know, you get out there 62 feet, that's under pressure. That's a long putt. And both of them, he two-putted. So, you know, awesome two putts. And, you know, he's a good putter. He's worked hard. He's still young. He bombs it like a lot of those guys. And he takes a little more time on every shot and talks about it a little bit more than a lot of us. But, you know, he wasn't going to hit it until he was ready in his mind. And I guess there was no clock ticking. So they took a long time, a couple minutes to hit a shot sometimes, but I just couldn't do it. I got to hit something within the 20, 30 seconds, even if it's wrong, at least I already hit it, you know.
5: Talk about the wind a little bit. We talked about them before the tournament. It seemed to rear its ugly head more so yesterday than the previous 3 days. And they said it wasn't so much the wind, but it was the changing of the wind periodically. How difficult is that to strategize? And if you do feel it shift, right before you address your ball, I saw him take a couple clubs out a few times. Was the main reason for that because of the wind and the shifting winds?
8: Yeah, that's everything, right? I mean, if all of a sudden it kicks up on you at the tee, it's like, well, I'm going to be short because I had to hit this really hard to get there. So all of a sudden it quit. I'm like, oh, I'm going to knock it over. And there's a lot of guys knocking it over the green on some of those, even on those 60 and 80 yard shots, just the green was firm there, but other holes it wasn't firm. So it was pretty interesting to watch, and you just didn't know what was going to happen. Nothing was a guarantee, even though coming down the last hole. But I thought his layup shot on, was it 16 when he birdied that, that shot out of the rough?
7: He barely
8: that bunker.
7: Mm-hmm.
8: Yeah. So if he had plugged it in that bunker or something like 8 or 10 feet shorter, he took an aggressive line there. I don't know if he pulled it out of the grass. Probably did a little bit because that's what happens. But I think he wanted to stay a little more right. But that was very, very close. And it was so close you couldn't see it bounce on the TV. And then it started rolling.
7: Major champion Steve Jones joins Rocket Minute here on ESPN Radio Phoenix. Steve, galleries are part of the game. Some are better than others, of course. But to say the least. Have you played with a couple guys down the stretch where clearly they were more of a fan of whomever that may have been? You've played with some of the best in the world. Can you recall where the crowd noise just maybe got to you on the final holes of a tournament?
8: You know, I've never experienced what he experienced. I bet it was really bad if you were out there listening. They did get rid of a couple guys, I think, around 9 or 10 or somewhere. And I think that made a big difference. So maybe that helped settle him down a little bit. And I think it goes the other way sometimes if you feel like you got the home court advantage and the crowd's so bad, like the, Ryder Cup in New York. And then, the U.S. players are, like, trying to calm people down. It works the other way, and then we get preoccupied with, they're getting, yelled at and stupid stuff thrown at stuff. And it kind of goes the other way. And then the underdogs get a lot of momentum and they are able to free up and go while the U.S. players are apologizing for how rude everybody is. So, and I felt that way with Scheffler a little bit. I thought he got the bat end of the stick because it was so obvious how, they're yelling for him and not for Wyndham. And maybe that had a little effect because Scotty just didn't have it. I mean, what's amazing? It's like he didn't have it this week. He finished fourth.
7: Yeah.
8: made him another $1 million. He's just terrible now. Can't make the putts. That's what's incredible about him.
5: Steve, I want to talk about Joaquin Niemann real quick. Two-stroke penalty, throws the club on Monday, or the first round on Thursday, 78. Shoots 65, 72, and then 66 yesterday. That two-stroke penalty might have cost him a run at the title.
8: Yeah, that's crazy, isn't it, how it happens like that? You never know. I mean, he might have missed the cut if he didn't get the two-shot penalty. But maybe that motivated him. Kind of get his game going. You just don't know what makes a guy tick. There's a lot of strange things that can make a guy go the other way. Like when Barkley said, I think it was Houston, there's no way they're coming back from 3-1 or whatever.
5: Sure.
8: Well, they posted that on the locker room. It's like, you just fired him up. Don't pour gasoline on the – oh, man.
5: So throwing the club or breaking the club, they're going to give you a two-stroke penalty no matter what. Are you surprised? Would they typically – ever suspend you from a tournament, Steve? Have they ever done that with somebody being that violent or that gregarious on a golf course?
8: I haven't really seen that. I know that Cal Kaveckia in the 81 up in Ohio State, we had NCAAs in 1981. He trashed a trash can, just kicked it and smashed it and hit it, and he didn't get to play the next day. Or his score didn't count that day. One of the, I can't remember exactly, but he got, penalized one round anyway. And that was in college. So pros, I mean, it's probably happened. I can't even think of anybody yet, but most of the time it was just for drugs. And then they kept it quiet. Nobody knew it was for drugs. And then they went out for a month or two. And then they came back later. Oh, I got some issues I got to take care of. Yeah, you do.
7: Steve, as always, buddy, thank you for making some time for us today.
8: It was exciting, so I go ahead and do that. Next year it's at Pebble Beach, so that should be fun too. We'll get a lot of West Coast people out there.
7: Sure,
8: out there now at Pebble. So keep up the good work, guys.
7: I appreciate you. Thanks, that's Steve Jones joining us, U.S. Open 1996 champion. Still ahead, our soccer update brought to you by Twin Peaks and Michelob Ultra. A grandfather's bucket list dream falls apart at the gate over tickets that vanished into thin air. And a million tourists are packing bars without leaving a dime. Two stories you'll be talking about next. It's Rock 'Em and Inch.
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18: After factual review, the goal scorer was not in offside position.
19: And the building shakes in Seattle! Alex Bremen's third international goal for the U.S. He is onside, and he reacts first to this ball. Does it stop? Patrick Beach is on the floor, and it's Bremen. From close range, beats him. The right punch almost coming, but it's Bremen who punches it home for the United States' second goal to give them a two-goal cushion. From almost going off the field to staying on the field. What a moment for that young man, 21 years old.
7: All right, the group stage delivered. The big story is us. The USA punched its ticket to the knockout round with a 2-0 win over Australia on Friday. then locked up first place in the group. Alex Freeman, who you just heard, the 21-year-old son of ex-NFL receiver Antonio Freeman, headed in the winner. And elsewhere over the weekend, Brazil rolled Haiti. Morocco edged Scotland. We also had the Netherlands hammering Sweden 5-1. Japan dropped a 4 spot on, is it Tunisia? How do you say Tunisia?
5: Tunisia.
7: How do you say it?
5: Tunisia.
13: Tunisia.
7: Where is it?
5: Where's Tunisia? Oh, man.
13: Africa?
5: Yeah, might be. Somewhere, I mean, it's like Cape Verde. I found out they're just off the South African coast.
7: They're not just down up the street.
5: No, they're not.
7: Are they near Ivory Coast, wherever that is? The Germans beat them.
13: Cape Verde, another good showing.
7: Yeah.
13: Very impressive.
7: Yeah, and then it's all about history in Dallas as Messi today had 2 goals as the defending champion. Argentina took care of Austria 2-0 on there, so he had 2 more goals. So this week it's Thursday, and you got before that you got Portugal and England tomorrow. That's a big one. People are going to be talking about that, and then Canada takes on Switzerland, and Mexico hosts the Czechs. And then Thursday, doesn't matter. This game has nothing to. There's nothing. It just sucks that if you have tickets to this, which would have been a great last game of the group if it meant something, but Turkey is out, USA is in, 7 o'clock SoFi, and then the group stage wraps up on Saturday in the then brand new round 32, and then USA as the group winner, they locked in for the 32. They will play the next Wednesday, July 1st in Santa Clara, which is San Francisco.
5: Kind of nice to have USA in the knockout round playing a game, just a friendly on a Thursday. I mean, it's just like, it's rare that this happened whatsoever because we can never get beyond the knockout round. So nice to see them have basically a practice game, play a lot of guys that are basically haven't played a lot. Rest your 4 guys. I've got the yellow card. Rest some of your guys and get them healthy, get them well, get them ready to go. And you basically would have almost like a week off before they would play the next round. So nice to see that and to see this team have the kind of prowess that we're hoping that they continue. And as Freeman said, we got our eyes on the cup. I mean, I love that. I love that attitude. But you're seeing some of these other teams that are starting to gain a little traction, as you mentioned earlier, that are starting to come on and really play solid soccer.
7: So a gut punch on this one. A 26-year-old granddaughter reportedly spent about $6,000 to fly her 89-year-old grandfather from San Diego to Mexico to watch Mexico play South Korea. Mm-hmm. It was a bucket list dream. They got to the stadium 6 hours before the doors open. The problem was the tickets she bought on StubHub never transferred. Now, she got the confirmation, the payment went through, but they never reached the gate. Nothing.
5: Oh,
7: she spent hours on the phone. StubHub reportedly told her she might not get the tickets until halftime. So this 89-year-old man stood outside the stadium in tears, listening like 45,000 fans go crazy as they watched the game, as he had watched the game, and he's watching on his phone. Now, StubHub later refunded the money, offered tickets to the next Mexico match. However, they had to turn it down because the elevation there was a health risk for him. And here's the kicker. He's not alone. I guess Associated Press is saying that there's been a lot of this happening all over the tournament. Families and fans in Atlanta, families with their kids, all locked out over tickets that never transferred between the FIFA app and these resale sites. So StubHub is blaming FIFA. FIFA is blaming the sellers. Either way, fans are getting burned. And it makes you appreciate just going to Twin Peaks to watch games, right?
5: You know what?
7: If
5: they've got the confirmation number and they've got all that there, I mean, you would think that they would allow these individuals in to say, look, everything's here but the ticket, proving that you paid your money, you got a confirmation number, and that the ticket's just not there. Now, the thing is, it's like, okay, we can let you in, but you may have to stand. In this case, I'm sure this guy was either in a wheelchair or needed some help to go. But I would think in certain cases that they would have some kind of resolution, some kind of resolve to allow these people in if they've got their confirmation numbers and it shows that they've paid. I mean, where's
7: This happens a lot, Manuch. This happened to me at the Masters. This happened to me different tournaments, concerts. This is the challenge with resellers. It just is. Just sucks. There's some things you can't control.
5: Is it because it's a reseller? Is that the main reason why? Well, they're
7: waiting on. So I'm trying to sell my tickets. I have two tickets to the World Cup. I want to sell them. And if I'm not getting them uploaded in time, and then there's that transfer. You got to get them to the end user, which is you. It sucks.
5: It's such a shame. That's one of the things I would hope 4 years from now that they get that fixed or they get
7: it's not just the World Cup, and it just happens. Yeah. NFL, Major League Baseball happens all the time.
5: I would think that this lesson would help moving forward with all kind of purchases, for any kind of sport purchase.
7: Nice to go back to hard tickets. All right, an estimated 1.2 million fans, they have flooded the New York area. For all the matches, of course, there at MetLife. They're packing the bars, the morning kickoffs, the late night kickoffs. Business is booming. But the tips, not so much. Servers in New York and around the area in North Jersey are saying that these international crowds, they're fun, but they're walking on tabs of like $700 and they're not leaving a thing. And it's not that they're being stingy or cheap. It's their culture.
5: Yep. Yep.
7: In Europe, tips are built into the price. Mm-hmm. The staff get real wages. So visitors just assume it's already covered. So now the response is that the restaurants in Kansas City, Atlanta, and Philly, they've already started adding 20% gratuities during the tournament, basically just to protect their servers and bartenders. There are a lot of people that are not on board because some operators say tips should reflect the service, right? Mm-hmm. It's not a just auto stamp, boom. You have to worry about the backlash. I mean, that sucks. You feel bad. You know, you go to down in Florida, you know, I went to the national championship, they automatically put 17%.
5: Yeah, I think that if there's a certain amount that they do that, it's
7: just gets me. I want to cuss on the radio. Just such BS.
5: You found this like over in Italy, they say that you don't have to.
7: No,
5: tip.
7: I always did.
5: We always tipped no matter what.
7: No, you did. You're the cheapest guy.
5: No, we did. We tipped.
7: Your alligator arms, Benucci.
5: 20% every time.
7: What if they did better than 20? Get more than 20.
5: Well, yeah, but I mean, these dessert. Hey, a lot of them were over 20%. Trust me.
7: Oh, I doubt it.
5: A lot of people frowned on that too. You don't have to tip them. I said we tip. No,
13: I will say,
5: what.
13: Manuch is always good at giving those Twin Peaks girls the money. They give us some food. He's always a good tipper over
5: Absolutely.
13: There.
5: Absolutely. I got a tip.
13: I will say.
7: Those Twin Peaks girls. Yeah, I don't think his wife wants to hear that.
5: I'm always a good
7: tipper. She can't go out to dinner on Saturdays because he gives all his money to the girls on Thursday.
13: Just don't take her to Twin Peaks.
5: No, probably not going to do that. Always tip your servers.
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1: Gillespie nearly lost it. Gilgeous Alexander went for the steal. Instead, it's a step back three. Up and in again. Colin Gillespie's made all five of his threes. He's got 17 to lead everybody. And the Suns are back within two. 69-67, final minute here. He throws across court. It's stolen by Jordan Goodwin. He's going to go coast to coast and throw it down with a right hand. Goody puts the Suns up 16, taking the steal the other end and finishing with the jam.
2: John Bloom with the calls there as the Suns were active this weekend. All star in the backcourt. Phoenix reportedly locked up Colin Gillespie on a four-year deal worth about $48 million. They did that on Saturday. Then they came back on Sunday, and then they re-signed Jordan Goodwin on a reported three-year $19 million pack with a player option in the third year, all according to ESPN. Year one lands around $10.5 million for Gillespie and under $6 million for Goodwin. And this is a big win for the organization. Two undrafted waiver wire guys who turned into basically rotation pieces. They fit on this team culturally as well. Phoenix became the first club in the league to lock up two of their own free agents in that early negotiation window. Now, just worth noting that these agreed deals, they don't become official until the free agency opens their window on June 30th. And then a couple other housekeeping items. They did tender qualifying offers to Mark Williams at about 9.6 and guard Kobe Brea, making both of them restricted free agents. And of course, last week, the buzz or the conversation was Devin Booker switching his jersey number from 1 to 15.
3: A couple of things. I think that they'll commit to signing. You talk about a restricted free agent for both of them. I think Mark Williams comes back. I thought he played too well. I think he fits what the Suns want to do. I think it's just a matter of going and get a big man in the draft. Now they could move into the first round, maybe 2022, somewhere in there. But I think the biggest thing with Colin Gillespie, it had been reported that he left some money on the table to stay with this Suns team. They said there were some offers out there at a $52 to $54 million contract by a couple other teams, but he wanted to stay. Same with Goodwin. Goodwin said they said he's left a couple million dollars on the table per year as well, too, which I think bodes well for the Suns team to say, okay, if Colin Gillespie is going to leave $2 or $3 million on the table and Goodwin's going to leave $2 or $3 million on the table, there's $6-7 million that they can use toward other players. And their whole strategy behind this was that they want to stay. They like the culture. They feel this team is growing. And with them acquiescing, or what I like to call it, giving the Suns the hometown deal, I think that's a big benefactor. It speaks volumes of where Jordan and this team are really going, and that they want to stay and help build this thing.
2: So draft is tomorrow. Round one will begin around 5 o'clock. It's on ABC and ESPN. Round two, Wednesday, same time. So the Suns are going to walk in with exactly one pick, number 47. And that's kind of middle of the second round. And the only future capital they kept out of that Kevin Durant trade. So no first rounder at all. And that's the price of a super team era. You got to basically trade your picks away. However, multiple reports, and you look at what they did last year in Brian Gregory. They traded up in each of the last two drafts, I believe. So we'll see if they're going to make some moves. I think they will. I think they will trade up. And if they do, it sucks how there's so many one and done players that you don't really know these guys coming out of college like we used to. You used to be able to say, all right, there's 25 guys that that can go in the first or second round. And, other than the top 10 that you see promoted quite a bit, I don't know if it's a really good class or not.
4: This is one of the best drafts in the last 10 or 15 years. You have 10 guys who are all true freshmen going in the top 10. Mm-hmm. All of them were 18 years old.
2: If that's strong, though.
4: They would one or two picks in any other draft.
2: Though. Okay, but my point is they're all freshmen. And you're going to say that I think we'll see more busts in freshmen. I would rather have a guy that played 4 years at Duke or 3 years in Big 10, Big 12 than a guy that played 1 year.
4: You got a Jaden Bradley from Arizona, if you like that, but I think he's more of a second-round pick. But you have guys like Boozer, who was a freshman at Duke, but you see their build, their size. They're 6'4", 2-something already. An NBA scout is like, we can work with that, you know, if he's 18 only.
2: We're going to have to get some, we'll call Coach Lansing with the Suns and talk about that specifically. You know, the fact that these guys have 1 year under their belt. That's it.
3: See, I agree with you, Rock. I'd rather, all this, hey, this top 10, one of the best top 10s, and to your point, Laz, all freshmen, I'd rather have that guy play 3 years or 4 years.
2: Yeah.
3: He may not be as talented, but I mean, I look at this Suns team this last year, and you sit there and go, okay, now eventually Malawach is going to be a good player, but came out after a year. He has a long way to go. He's a good athlete, big, strong kid. And you look at some of the other players for this team. I look at Rashear Fleming. I think Fleming, who played, 4 years? I really liked how his game translated, more mature. He's older. I thought he grew a lot more so than Malawach did. So to that point, I'm the same kind of guy that stayed. He's matured. He's bigger and stronger. He can handle the day in and day out extricacies that you're going to have as a professional NBA player. And I think those are some of the things as a fan, I'd rather see that than a guy that comes out. Now, I know these potential superstars are waning. I get all that. But when will he really blossom versus the other guy? May not be as talented, will blossom quicker and contribute to the team a little bit quicker.
4: Well, you got some guys who are not true freshmen, like from Michigan, you got Adai Mara, the big man, and then Yaxel Lendelborg from Michigan. He's been around for a few years. They're still projected to go in the lottery at 13 or 14. But yeah, looking at a mock draft from 8 hours ago this morning, the first 11 picks are all projected to be true freshmen.
3: Sure.
4: Unbelievable.
3: Yeah, and I think of guys coming out like Jalen Green. I mean, he's still developing. Was he just 3 or 4 years in the league? But you take a good hard look at that, and there's a lot of these so-called kids coming out. Not many of them hit right from the get-go. I think of Zion Williamson for one. I mean, Zion Williamson here, this kid comes out. He's a can't-miss, right? Well, he just can't stay healthy.
2: He's still pretty good.
3: He's damn good when he's playing, but that's the whole thing. And if you sit there and go, you know, I know hindsight's 20/20. Very talented. They felt he was very mature. But he hurt that knee, hurt the ankle. There's a lot of things he had coming out. And you're right, a lot of these managers just feel, hey, give them a couple, 2-3 years and to develop. But you get an experienced team as the Suns start to grow. Can those guys grow along with them? Look at Oso. I thought he came around. I think he and Dunn really improved first year to second year. Now, do they see that window of them improving even more so to be able to compete with the OKCs, with a lot of these other teams that are that much further ahead going into their third and their fourth year? So, I mean, I even saw a couple of mock drafts where the Suns are drafting. I think the big kid from Arkansas, the big center, and then the kid from Kentucky, one of those wingmen, but they're all freshmen. They've got the builds, they got the size, but it's just not going to be the same when you have a veteran ball club that's eventually growing. So let's hope that Mark Williams can get a deal done so he can continue.
2: He will not be back, Minich.
3: You don't think so?
2: No, I know so.
3: Okay.
2: Intel.
3: Is that what they're saying right now?
2: I'm just... I don't think he'll be back.
3: Okay. All right. We'll note that. We'll note that he's not going
2: to be. I've said it to you like 10 times now.
3: I know. I don't know. I don't understand why.
2: I don't see the reason to bring him back.
4: Okay. I agree with Rock. I think you have to. You got Malawach. You got that pick in the Kevin Durant trade.
2: Malawach is the future of this team.
4: You're stunting his growth if you continually leave Mark Williams out there. You got Oso's a great backup center, but you got to let Malawach go through the growing pains and just learn and grow next year, or else it's going to stunt his learning.
2: These guys, these scouts, these coaches love Malawach.
3: Oh yeah,
4: they think he's like a Rudy Gobert. Like he has that potential.
3: I think with the tender offer that the Suns have, somebody will match that and go ahead and go. They'll see. It'll be the beauties in the eye of the beholder. Somebody else will step up, offer more money because they feel that hey, as the Suns, if they want to go with Malawach, if they feel they're another couple years away, great. If somebody needs a Mark Williams right now to help them get them over the hump, I could see them offering more money and taking him since he's unrestricted. I mean, he's a restricted free agent right now, but they'd have to get something in return. But when Williams was playing healthy, I was really impressed with the young man. He's got more talent than we thought he did. At least I felt so.
2: I think he's just a body.
3: Well, he can go both hands, both ways.
2: Well, wow. He can dribble his right and left minute. Well, no, he's in the NBA.
3: He's more talented, I think, than a lot of people. When he was healthy.
2: He's not.
3: No, I felt he was. I felt getting up and down the court.
2: He's a body. I mean, he's an NBA player. I'm not taking anything away from that. But he's not what the Phoenix Suns need.
3: Well, that's another
2: topic.
3: They
2: need a son. Suns need a big man, a true big man.
3: Well, he's 6'11".
2: But he doesn't play like one. He doesn't. Well, he's not scoring a lot. He's not rebounding a lot. He's not consistent enough.
3: Yeah, and if the injuries are going to be
2: one day he's pulling 10 boards, the next he's got three.
3: And that could be a lot of the frustration with the Suns. And if they feel Malawach can do that, or even better so. But I think Malawach is. He's got to put another 15, 20 pounds on to go banging in there with the big boys like OKC, or you see the guys with the Knicks. I mean, I look at the teams in the playoffs and the guys that they had. If they're going to rely on Malawach and Oso, they're going to have to get bigger and stronger. I still think they need to go get another big man. If you're not going to sign Williams, go get another big guy.
2: That's the whole point, Mitch.
3: Well, if you got a big man in Williams, how much?
2: That's what I'm saying. He's serviceable, but he's not going to make this. They're not going to get far in the playoffs with him.
3: Well, Malawach
2: doesn't scare anybody.
3: He's not going to. Malawach.
2: We don't know
3: scare
2: that
3: anybody.
2: Guy hasn't played enough. We'll see.
3: This team, you look at other team. They need some dudes down low.
2: Okay, but Malawach is their guy. He's a first round pick. He's going to be the guy.
3: He's a kid.
2: Okay, but look what we were just talking about, the draft. They're all kids.
3: Well, then
2: they're all kids.
3: Then if they stick with Malawach and you're looking at another 2 or 3 years before this Suns can compete for a title, if you're going to stick
2: in
3: with
2: there.
3: Your young guy, well, that's fine. But you're not going to get beyond the first round of the playoffs without any kind of consistent big man.
2: So, I just think a second year of Malawach is better than whatever this year would be for Williams.
3: I think you keep Williams, you keep Malawach, you play him more, develop him, and you got Oso there. Those three kids.
2: It's a good debate.
3: It is.
2: I mean, this is a team that has been starving for a big man for so many years.
3: That can produce night in and night out.
2: All right, Saturday, July 4th. Yeah, it's a Saturday. Westworld of Scottsdale, they're throwing the biggest party in the valley, and it's capped by the largest fireworks display in Scottsdale's history. And we're sending you. Yeah, we're going to send you there. Rock and Manoos with Jimmy B. We have four packs to give away. 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There's a mutton busting. There's a backyard barbecue. There's a slider contest. There is a parade of heroes. It's all playing off the 250. 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
1: Here's the pitch. Swung on, line drive down the right field. Line, fair ball. That thing's headed towards the corner. Troy scores. Pavin scores. Here's the go-around for Perdomo. Throw to the plate, not in time. And Carroll, a bases-clearing triple, makes it a 9-5 ball game.
2: All right, D-backs fall 2-3 to Minnesota. They got the St. Louis Cardinals tonight. Coming up about 4:30. Over on Arizona Sports. We'll get to that in just a moment, but we're sending you to the biggest fourth in the valley. Four-pack tickets to Scottsdale's 13th annual 4th of July celebration at West World of Scottsdale. It's a Saturday, of course, July 4th. It goes from 5 to 9. It's the largest fireworks display in Scottsdale history. And it's going to light up those McDowell Mountains. It's going to be awesome at 9 o'clock. They got the Lerner Row Rodeo, the bull riding. You got M. Culinary doing a big backyard barbecue. Cold Beer and Cheeseburger's got a huge slider eating contest. Had a bunch of NFL players there last year. The Kid Zone, the Right to It, a Parade of Heroes. So four winners, four tickets each. We'll email them to you straight to you. So if you want in, we'll take callers 4, 5, 6, and 7. 4, 5, 6, and 7. The phone number, 602-230-0620. That's 602-230-0620. It's a cashless event. So if you do win these tickets, just to let you know, bring your card. No cash. So anyway, it is Scottsdale's fourth. It's a big one. It's their biggest one ever. 13th annual right there at Westworld. Pretty cool event. Been there the last few years. And you can go to the website if you want to get tickets at Scottsdale4th, the number 4th.com. All right, let's get to some D-backs talk as they lose the series. As I mentioned, they're now 39-38, one game over 500, third in the National League West behind the runaway Dodgers club, which are just destroying it, 49-29, and the Padres just ahead at 39-37. So they lost the home series, as we mentioned. Now they're on the road, but the big story is the pitching staff continues to fall apart. And now they leave for seven games against a couple teams that are playing much better baseball than the Diamondbacks. So it's a stretch that will tell us a lot on who they are, but it's the rotation. It's gutted it. In a span of a week, they have lost roughly 40% of their starting rotation. Ryan Nelson hit the IL. He's dealing with some UCL strain in his elbow. Best case, 4 to 6 weeks, maybe. Then we'll reevaluate and see how that works. Michael Scirocco, has been quietly the best starter at 8-3, at about just over a 3 ERA. But he got himself in a little bit of a bind. So he's out. He has a glute issue. So he's about 4 weeks, maybe longer. Of course, we've still got Corbin Burns. We have not seen him. Some talk of September, but not it. So maybe it's bad luck. Maybe it's a pattern with injuries with these pitchers for the last 2 years. I know a new pitching coach this year opposed to last year, so you can't blame the pitching coach. But what is it? Is it just bad luck?
3: You know, Rock, it's interesting. You sit there and think of the this is 2 years in a row now that this Diamondback pitching staff has had issues. You think of the last couple of years. I was sitting there thinking about between the Cardinals and the Diamondbacks, the black cloud over at the Cardinal Complex, all the injuries they had last year, and then the last couple of years here with this Arizona Diamondback team, and you get seven pitchers that are out, two of them are lefties, and a lot of these guys aren't going to be coming back till maybe August, maybe September. And the thing with, one of the things you talked about, Ryan Nelson, it's been reported, a partially torn flexor tendon. So that's a partial tear. When you think about that, that's probably not till September.

0: Kong.
1: And you know what's interesting? Because they brought him up before Brandon fought, who's still down in Reno. You know, he's getting stretched out or whatever they call it, getting his reps in. And so now you got two holes to fill. It's Cabrera, I'm sure, will fill one of these holes against St. Louis. And then when you get to Tampa Bay, you wonder if they just go with the four-man rotation and keep it that way. Or we haven't seen one way or the other yet. And Laz, you can check on me with Brandon Fott if they bring him up out of necessity, whether he's ready or not.
2: Well, the reports are he's kind of been stretched a little bit in Reno, but he's only around 50 pitches. So he's not quite ready yet, especially if they're going to need him as a starter.
1: So you wonder, okay, long reliever, only 50 pitches. If he must have, I don't know if he got hurt or just couldn't handle the bullpen with not getting, maybe it just takes him longer to get ready, warmed up. If they feel, hey, look, let's send him down, put him through his regular routine. Let's put him three or four starts, 50, build it up 50 pitches to 60 to whatever. But if it's only 50 pitches, it, I don't know, that kind of hints to me that there might have been a strain or something going on with his arm. You would think at this point going down, he'd be able to go 65, 70, 70 pitches. But it's different as a starter versus a reliever. So maybe it's just the stamina being a starter that they wanted him to go down to build himself back up to being a starter and be able to go 75, 80 pitches.
2: I don't get it. What is so different in the last couple of years with pitchers? It just seems like there's so many injuries to pitchers than any other position in any other sport.
1: You know, I looked at the St. Louis Cardinals situation. They have two guys on the IL. And we look at the Diamondback, they've got 11 people.
2: Six on the 60.
1: Yes.
2: But three or four on the 15 and a couple on the 10.
1: Yes. Yes. That's what's interesting. And it's just, you look at other teams, I don't know if they go through this kind of triage that the Diamondbacks have had in back-to-back years. So I don't know. Maybe it's just the way they're being trained. I know Kaplan came over last year's first year from Philadelphia as a pitching coach, or it's just the individuals. You know, Kelly's getting up there in years. Erod has gotten better this last year. Zach Gallen right now is just falling by the wayside. And the other night to get exploded upon like he did. So right now, I think that for Torey Lovullo and this his staff, the guys running the team up there with Mike Hazen and his forward scouting, they've got to be out there looking around to see if there's a very viable starter that they can make a trade with sooner rather than later. As you mentioned, the trade deadline's not until August 3rd. You've got, what, three more weeks until the All-Star break. So they've got to be out there hustling around trying to go. They've only got three legitimate pitchers or starters, and two are question marks. And if Cabrera does fill one of those holes, that's going to be a huge question mark facing this St. Louis Cardinal team that can score a lot of runs. Now, the only saving grace for the Diamondbacks is the Cardinals have lost six out of the last 10. And in those 10 games, their pitching staff has given up 58 runs in those 10 games. Now, the other side of that is the Cardinals can score runs. They're scoring, I think they're getting outscored like 5-3 when you look at those 10 games that they've had over the last 10 games. So they can score runs, but the Diamondbacks, if their bats can stay hot, can't compete with this Cardinals team because their staff is giving up a lot of runs. It's a mess.
2: The bats as well. They picked a bad time to nap over the weekend. Offense scored 9 on Friday, then 4 the total the rest of the weekend. Ketel Marte and Corbin Carroll can carry a lineup, but they went 1-for-8 with runners in scoring position yesterday. So if the staff's going to get going, I know it's patched together right now, and the offense needs to also kind of figure out, because this weekend it wasn't the case. So as your point with the pitching in St. Louis, and then of course then Tampa, it's going to be tough to get this bats going.
1: So Cabrera, I think Cabrera for now is odd man out. I think they just go with the four-man rotation until they can figure it out, and they just hope that Cabrera can last. I mean, outstanding, but guys start to get the book on him, and I think those are some of the things they're going to have to be very leery of. Or, heads up, bullpen, you know, you're going to be called upon very often during this 7-game road trip. Two really, really good, outstanding teams that can hit the baseball.
2: All right, Frank Sanders is going to join us, and we will talk some NFL football, but more importantly, get his thoughts on should the Cardinals call Minnesota about J.J. McCarthy? Cause it seems like that's been one of the storylines, and we'll see what he thinks about that, as well as I know Mnuch wants to talk to him.

0: about the wide receiver, the guy that was a first round pick that we still are waiting for him to show up.
1: Where's he at?
0: So we will get into that after Laz hooks us up with a Twin Peaks ESPN sports update.
2: It's now time for your Rock and Manooch with Jimmy B's ESPN 620 Sports Center update. I'm Matt Lazarus. The D-backs dropped 2-3 to the Twins over the weekend, but that wasn't the worst of it as Arizona's injury concerns continue to pile up. Starters Ryan Nelson and Michael Soroka are both expected to miss an extended period of time with injuries. Snakes will look to bounce back, though, as they now hit the road to open a three-game set against the St. Louis Cardinals. Merrill Kelly will get the start tonight for Arizona, and first pitch is set for 4:45, with pregame coverage getting underway in about 30 minutes or so on 98.7 FM, also streaming live on the Arizona Sports app. Nobody does happy hour like Twin Peaks. Nobody. 3 to 6 p.m., Michelob Ultra and Bud Light drafts, tequila cocktails, top shelf spirits over ice balls, local craft beers, and those famous 29-degree pints paired with scratch-made bites that actually satisfy. When it comes to happy hour, Twin Peaks doesn't play.
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13: He played 8 seasons with the Arizona Cardinals. The Sandman.
14: 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Touchdown, Auburn! Sanders caught it! Touchdown, Auburn! Frank Sanders from next! Auburn's ahead!
13: Frank Sanders joins Rockin' Minooch with Jimmy B right here on ESPN 620.
0: How are we doing today, Frank?
15: Happy Monday, guys. It's a great Monday, man. Great weekend. Yeah, great weekend, man. Watched some little golf on the tube, man, and had a chance to watch my parlays stink, but everything else was pretty good.
1: Well, happy belated Father's Day to you there, big fella.
15: Same to you guys, man. What a great day, man. What a great
0: I turned day. My phone night. Was off. My phone was off yesterday.
15: Your phone was off? Why?
0: Yeah. Well, it's Father's Day.
1: So?
15: But they got...
1: Weren't you out there wishing everybody happy Father's Day, all your guys?
0: No, I didn't want to take any calls in.
1: Oh, man. Jeez, I was sitting there all day. Hey, happy Father's Day. Hope you're doing well.
0: No, I didn't want, I don't have any kids, Manooch.
1: I know that, but
0: that's why my phone was off.
1: I got kids. See,
0: Frank understood where I was coming from on that. Manooch, you're just too, get off my lawn.
15: Man, I had like 200 and some text messages to send out to all the players and friends and homies. And
0: yeah.
15: You got to get friends, man. Well, you got to get friends, man. You just got to get friends. You want
0: No. I have plenty. Speaking of that, we were talking to Steve Jones, U.S. Open champion in 96. And what we saw yesterday, specifically with Wyndham Clark and the New York galleries on how rough they were on him. Can you recall a time where you went into an opposing stadium and it was just all about 81 or I don't know what your number was at Auburn, but that they're all over you. And it was just ridiculous that it couldn't make you continue or focus the way you probably would like to.
15: I play a team game, so you got to focus on more than just me in that regard. We were so many times the underdog that when we won, it was just like a slap in the people's face. So they wasn't really cheering against us unless it came down to the
1: How
15: last
1: dare
15: minute.
1: You win?
15: Like, you're going to be like, yeah. Like, I mean, we came into Florida and we were number 7 in the nation. And Florida was number 1 in the nation, and that's a hostile environment. That's probably one of my favorite college atmospheres to play in is at the University of Florida down in Gainesville. And look, from the time you get into that little square they have, you're going to get the finger all the way to the stadium. No one holds the finger down. They give you you're number 1 all the way across the board. And so the fans at Florida will let you know that they're not, they don't support you at all. But no one, I mean, I play a team game, so it's a lot different than it would have been if I was playing an individual sport.
1: What's the that you were aware of, so you got to sign the greatest barb that was thrown at you that you kind of smiled or snickered and said, man, that's a pretty good one. Did you recollect anything coming out of those Bama fans or Cowboy fans or Redskin fans in back in the day?
15: Look, we would not hate it. We were homecoming.
0: Yeah.
1: Yes.
15: We just spoiled so many people. We just spoiled, like, we were on probation. And when I was at Auburn, we was on probation, and we spoiled so many people. They thought they were going to celebrate that night. Not tonight, bro. Frank Sanders is in the building. Not tonight. Stephen Davis is in the building. Not tonight. Auburn came to play. Like, we went, like, remember, my junior year, we went 11-0, and we were on probation. And so that was... a slap in the face to so many people that they didn't expect us to do the same. They didn't expect us to be good. And we ended up being really, really good that year. The following year, my senior year went 10-1-1. And it was the same thing. You know, no one thought we were going to be a really good team. And we put up a fight against a lot of teams and walked away with a lot of W's. So that was, you know, that in itself is probably, you know, one of the greatest moments. And, you know, for me as a player and watching my team come together. Look, when we went to Dallas, no one thought we was going to beat Dallas in 1998 when we went to the playoffs and we walked right up into Texas Stadium and kicked their butt and came back home with a W. And so that was, you know, no one thought we was going to be great, but, you know, most of the teams I played on, we had great guys of great character, and they just didn't hear the crowd noise, man, and went out and kicked somebody's butt.
0: It's Frank Sanders here on ESPN Radio Phoenix. Some rumblings, some rumors out there that the Cardinals should trade for J.J. McCarthy or maybe jump in the supplemental draft and go after Brandon Sorsby. You know, when there's smoke, there's fire, right? So could you see a scenario that they would go for either one of these guys? Or, I mean, you already got three there, maybe four.
1: Or a lot of smoke, Frank.
15: Yeah, I see smoke, man. I think the smoke is out there with the intent that it really shows that, you know, that they understand that the people are trying to rally around the fact that the only thing that's really hurting the Cardinals right now is that they don't really have a starting quarterback that they can say is a bona fide first, he's number one, and they're ready to go into the season
9: versus this gauntlet of a schedule that they have. And I think that people are making up this noise to kind of, you know, say that, hey, if this team wants to make a push, they should try and go out and get these other people. But you're not bringing in better. If you didn't go get it already, then you really just kind of missed that bus. But I think the Cardinals didn't miss the bus. I think they did exactly what they wanted to do in the offseason, which was in the draft. They went out and got a quarterback, and Carson Beck was there in the round that they wanted him in, and he was still there. I believe they believe in him right now, and I think like that is the part where, you know, I don't think they're panicking at all about, you know, what they have going into the season. They know they have a conversation to have with Jacoby Brissett, and I think, but they have to have an opportunity also is to look at their potential, you know, top draft pick and a quarterback and see if he's ready to play football. If not, then we have to make a decision to sign Jacoby to a contract.
1: Frank, if they were, let's just say hypothetically, if a team, let's say the Cardinals, were to get a Brendan Sorsby, and they bring him in, what would be some of the issues you might have, or look at a guy with kind of a squinted eye to make sure that his gambling issues are behind him, meaning if he starts, he's playing, he's throwing some interceptions or he's throwing some things that are very questionable, whatever. Do you think that's a hurdle he's going to have to get over with whoever team he goes to?
9: Oh, absolutely. Knowing what they know now. I mean, so let's separate everybody.
1: Okay.
9: And go to upper management and say upper management has to have that conversation. And the conversation that I would think upper management would have is that they would have already pulled up his phone records, through the FBI, they would have put up his phone records and looked at all his anything he's done on his phone betting wise, or has he been part of any betting scheme or system that looks kind of sketchy or etchy over the last couple of years. And we have context of that conversation. And so once the Cardinals bring him in, they're going to address that issue with the team and his teammates to try to have that conversation and say, hey, this is what we have, but we need a great player. And then the player has to show up. The second part is the player has to show up and just be solid about himself. If there's any question marks he needs to answer, he needs to answer this to a bunch of grown men who's making a living, you know, and living their dream out playing football. And they don't need any question marks about the guy that has the ball in his hand 90% of the time.
1: Right.
9: The third part is then his teammates. You know, the teammates will be watching him with a squinted eye, of course. Mm-hmm. But the mindset is that when you go back and watch film, Rock, you know that. Rock and Nuch, you know when you look at that film don't lie. And so there's a couple of things that could be question marks if you start watching it. And then you get to see if he can handle the pressure of, hey, man, someone's talking about you. We don't believe in you. Win us over then. Make sure that if you get a chance to come into the NFL, you got to win that team over. And if anything starts looking sketchy, man, that's not a good look at all. And I think that, you know, management has to cover their bases and make sure that they have a good understanding of what's taking place and create the confidence that their decision was solid, and he doesn't have a problem with what has stained him so far in his potential early start of his NFL career.
1: Okay, so I don't know if you can write this in the language into the contract, if it's a CBA violation or not, to check his phone periodically to make sure he's not doing what you're saying, or would the FBI be all over this because he's a red flag no matter what?
9: The FBI would be over no matter what.
1: Okay.
9: It wouldn't even have to be a contract issue. They already themselves have to look, the NFL and our collective bargaining agreement and the NFL owners have to have access to certain things. And it might not be the player's phone, but it's definitely the contracts with the gambling companies that we're involved in, along with them allowing them to have access to, you know, the NFL. Before that wasn't the case. Now it is the case. You have to monitor those kind of transactions that are happening, and not just that player, but the players' families that are involved and all those people's names that are on these watch lists that we don't know about. I'm pretty sure, you know, if I was playing, it wouldn't just be me. My daughter's names would be also people to watch, because you got to pay attention to certain circumstances that might turn into a hostage situation. And then you watch the player go out and do certain things. So there's some real things behind closed doors that are really taking place to protect the so-called integrity of the game. And with that, you have to allow it to play out. And every player agrees to that because they know that, you know, this is in the business of entertainment, especially in our sport. Now that gambling is a part of it, you have to kind of try to remove all things that look like it could be a sleight of hand.
0: you really think I watch film? I mean, you said, Rock, you know, you, when you watch film, Manoush.
15: Yeah, Rock, mean, I got it. I got mean, it, Rock.
0: Seriously.
15: Look, hey,
0: dude, first of all, film?
15: You might be the brains, but I mean, look, you can't not hang around the water and not get wet.
0: No.
1: No. He never watched film, Frank. He never.
0: How boring is that? Like, I can't even watch a game, like a game that it's already over. Like, I can't watch, like, last night, if I missed the U.S. Open, I can't go watch it today. It's over yesterday, and I already know the outcome. So I can't go back and watch film. But just come on.
15: So you wouldn't watch film, Minuta watch film, but you'd watch highlights.
0: Yes.
15: There are people that get the actual books, and there's those who get the cliff notes.
0: Yes. Yes. That's what I like. Cliff notes.
15: And other news related cliff notes.
0: Cliff notes. Remember they were like yellow? They were like in a yellow pamphlet. Remember cliff notes are yellow?
15: Yes.
1: How do you think Frank got through Auburn?
0: Me too. And my master's. Cliff notes.
1: Frank.
0: When about, look about. When in doubt, look about.
1: Hey, speaking of tape, what's your tape tell you about Jacoby Brissett? Why isn't this thing resolved? We got 3 weeks before training camp. No, 4 weeks, Frank. July 22nd. Why is this thing not in the can?
15: Because they know what they got already. They know what they have in Jacoby Brissett. You know, they know what he brings to the table. I mean, he's the guy that you can wait on day two or three before training camp ends and bring him in and let him play. I mean, he's that guy. And he comes in with a presence. And so not having him there gives everyone else to try to show themselves to have some sense of presence and leadership. And again, but you already know what you got with Jacoby Brissett, especially when it comes to the locker room. When he showed up for minicamp, it was like a voluntary camp. It was like having a leader there, just not playing because of business purposes. But the Cardinals know what they have in him. And the identity is that, can Carson Beck take this team right now? Can Gardner Minshew take this team right now without him being here? Will the guys respond to them, these two guys? Do they look like they can absorb the book that the coach has right now and allow them to come out and show their leadership, their quality, and their arm talent without having the threat of already a veteran quarterback who already has the hit, you know, has leadership in this team? So it's good for them as well. I mean, it's good for the Cardinals. It's good for them to see what Carson Beck can do, and it's good for Gardner Minshew as well as to, you know, get multiple plenty reps and the opportunity. But they already know what they have. With and against these with Jacoby Brissett, I think that's on the table, and you don't have to see that all the time. You don't have to see what he does. It
0: were the food and the like the spreads during when you guys watch film. Was it always pretty good? I mean, was always catered right when you guys watch film?
15: Some guys did, but more likely we would send a rookie out to go get some KFC, Popeyes chicken, or something down the road. Rookies got to do rookie's job, man. You got to go get. Yeah.
1: Hey, Frank, us quarterback, we'd take the 16-millimeter projector home, put a sheet up, and just watch it off the wall. We'd watch that extra tape. So I'd stop somewhere, eat, and watch that tape. Get the projector. You remember the old 16-millimeter projector? You put your sheet up in the living room and watch it off there?
15: Yeah, I definitely remember those things. I'm trying to forget them, though, after all this technology. God dang,
0: Rock. That's Minuch.
1: That's me.
0: Right that's Minuch. Not yeah. me. I mean, I never watched Minuch. Film.
15: You got us out here pushing cars again, man. No, you got to get, come on, Minuch.
1: Frank, did you have too much fresh air last night? What happened? I mean, you telling a hard time, telling us apart here all of a sudden? What's up?
15: Now, you know what? Honestly, man, the season's coming along, and I'm trying to ingratiate us as a team. And Rock was never in the locker room.
1: No, so never.
15: I keep trying to bring him in there and make him feel good about this thing as a team. And
1: he keeps
15: jumping out. He keeps alienating himself as a reporter.
0: I used to know, dude, I was in the locker room a lot. I'd have to go down there, take down the game notes.
1: Pick up the jock straps.
0: Make sure the food's there after the game. You know,
1: get the water buckets filled.
0: I sold the sponsorship to the food, you know, so that Sub Factory was there.
1: Make sure there's Bengay the food. In the locker room.
0: No, I never did any of that stuff.
1: You know,
0: hey,
15: keep trying to ingratiate him, man, and bring him in, but he keeps jumping out. He don't want to be a part of it. This is what I realized. He doesn't want to be a part of
1: that's it.
0: I don't.
1: Team.
0: He, no.
15: That he don't.
0: Nope.
15: He don't.
0: You leave. My door is always shut. Always shut. I mean that. You ask any of my business partners, my door is always shut because I'm the white knight. I need to come in and save everybody.
1: Hey,
0: And I'm and Mnuch knows it. He's been riding my. I've been paying him for freaking 15 years, 22 years.
1: 22 years.
0: I mean, the amount of money he has made for me.
1: That's right.
0: I mean, millions.
1: And it's ingratiated your reputation.
0: And all I get is a $50 freaking gift card on my birthday next week.
1: It's 60.
0: That's all it is. It's 60 now.
1: Yeah, it's up to 60.
0: Man, you would think after 22 years, it'd be like $1,000. You know, Vans golf shop card.
1: Frank,
0: buy
1: lucky,
0: some new sticks.
1: He's lucky he's getting that for crying out on his birthday.
0: Hey, know? I watched. This weekend I watched the movie Balls Up. Have you guys seen it yet?
1: No.
0: So it's a new movie. It's with Mark Wahlberg and this guy named Paul Walter Hauser. You'll know if you saw him. And it's got a lot of stars in it, Molly Shannon and all that. It's probably one of the dumbest movies, but it's funnier than you know what. I mean, the beginning, you laugh your balls off, literally, balls up. It's about a condom that fits over your testicles. And it's all about World Cup. And it's just one of those movies
2: that's... We're going to get in trouble here.
0: It's probably one of the... It's a movie. And it's one of those movies that it's probably really good the third time you watch it.
1: Catch all the...
0: Just to catch the one-liners.
1: Liners?
0: But it's such a stupid movie that you're like, it's kind of funny. It starts really good, and you're like, this is going to be great. And then it just nosedives, and it's just so bad. It's got Cartel in it. It's like, it's just terrible.
1: See, we're watching,
0: it's a Mark Wahlberg type movie.
1: We're watching tape, and Rock's watching senseless movies there.
0: No. Mnuch, you know, talk about tape. You know what? You know, we talk about watching tape.
1: Yeah.
0: Mnuch tapes The View and then watches
1: it
0: later.
1: My wife tapes The View.
0: And he watches it.
1: Oh, yeah.
0: I mean,
1: with her.
0: Come on.
1: Absolutely. You can learn a lot, Rock.
0: Frank,
1: you can learn a lot from watching The View. Absolutely.
0: Come on.
1: You get the facts, nothing but the facts.
15: I'm happily married. Leave him alone.
1: That's right, man.
15: He's happily married.
1: That's why I'm happily married.
0: Yeah.
1: All right. Some things you got to do, right, Frank?
0: No, you really don't.
15: Some things you got to do, brother.
0: Or you keep your phone off on Father's Day. All right.
1: Love you, brother.
0: Thanks, Frank. That's Frank Sanders. 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Yeah, it's called Balls Up.
1: Balls is Will Ferrell in that too?
0: No, Will Ferrell's not in
1: He's on this one.
2: But I actually watched it right when it came out, and it was, like you said, it was absolutely horrible. But you do get some good laughs. The guy partying at the beginning, and he jumps off the thing and just smashes his face.
0: I'm dying in the beginning. So I'm like, this is going to be a freaking amazing, like, hangover level type movie. And it nosedives. I mean, quickly. But that Paul Walter Hauser is his sidekick, and it's outstanding. And it plays... It's the FIFA, it's the World Cup, so it kind of plays into what we're doing right now, but it is an awful, awful movie. Who's the other guy in there? Cohen? He was in Talladega Nights.
2: Oh, yeah, Sacha Baron Cohen.
0: Sacha Baron
2: he's
0: Cohen.
2: He's great, Sacha Baron Cohen.
1: Oh, is he in there, too?
0: Yeah, he's pretty good in it. Yeah,
1: he's funny.
0: It's not bad. Anyway, we'll have our Learner Row One call. That's all is next. It'll be Joe Lowry, Phoenix Rising color analyst, about the expectations with Team USA.
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1: Yeah, the team has done things that I don't really think many people outside of their walls thought they could so far this summer. That started with that gigantic win over Paraguay, a historically dominant performance the U.S. at SoFi Stadium last Friday, and then missing Christian Pulisic now as they have for most of this tournament. Three of the four halves the soccer the U.S. has played has been without Pulisic so far. Missing Pulisic in Seattle last Friday against Australia, the U.S. put in another impressive first 45 minutes where they were dominant in that game, missing their best attacking player. The U.S. is playing entertaining, enthralling soccer. They're playing winning soccer, and now they've done something that they've never done before in program history, which is book a spot in the knockout rounds with a game still to be played in the group stage.
2: They could go 3-0, which will be the first time that's ever happened, but they're in the round of 32. That's Joe Lowry, Phoenix Rising color analyst on Team USA, exceeding expectations, which they clearly have. It's kind of unfortunate that the game on the match on Thursday against Turkey will not mean anything. And I thought you brought up a good point that it's very similar to the end of the season in the National Football League when a team has already wrapped up the playoffs. They're in, they won their division, and there's really no reason to play that last game, whatever game that is, and you're playing your backups and you're getting reps and your third string quarterback is the starter. And it's unfortunate where people are spending thousands of dollars to go to SoFi to watch this match, and it means absolutely nothing. Turkey is done. They're out. They'll be leaving the Arizona Athletic Grounds after this week practice. They'll probably, once the game is over, they'll fly back home and, move on. It's kind of unfortunate.
3: The other side of that coin is it's kind of you sit there and you go, okay, it's the first time that they, as you mentioned, it ever happened that they've gone and done that, that they've had that kind of luxury to play a lot of their backups and play, four or five guys, and guys heal up and get themselves ready for the following week. I believe July 1st is would be the first game that they play.
2: Santa Clara.
3: And, it's kind of that blessing in disguise. But in the meantime, the fans are missing out on watching top-notch soccer, what they paid for. So that's one of the things I never really thought about is if you win, that this last game is going to be a friendly or just an exhibition game, whatever you call it. But a lot of folks, you've never been able to predict that. You just can't predict that. So, they'll go there. They'll watch the USA team take on Turkey, and hopefully their guys get a lot of reps, guys are a lot of backups, rest a lot of guys. And I thought it was interesting what Joe also said, Joe Lowry, that I didn't realize there was four yellow cards. I knew there was a couple that I saw, but I know there's four on this USA team that the next one, they're out for a game. They have to sit the complete game out. So they won't have any chance, those four sitting out this game against Turkey, to collect another yellow card.
2: All right, here's what's on tap, brought to you by Bud Light. Easy to drink, easy to enjoy. The official partner of Rockin' Minutia, Jimmy B, at all five Twin Peaks locations. D-backs open the road trip at St. Louis, 4:45 tonight. Tomorrow on the show, we'll have FS1 college basketball analyst Casey Jacobson, Bob Nightingale from USA Today, and Kyle Dodd, former ASU point guard and color analyst now for the radio side, and Arizona Republic columnist Bob McManaman. So those guys will join us tomorrow. If you missed the interview with Frank Sanders or Steve Jones or Joe Lowry, you can just download the Arizona Sports app. It's all right there. It's also up on rockandmanooch.com.
3: D-backs taking on those Cardinals tonight. Going to be interested to see what the D-backs do as far as another starter. I believe Cabrera will be the next starter for tonight. Kelly, tomorrow Rodriguez.
2: Well, Cabrera pitched yesterday.
3: Yeah, but he won't pitch
2: tonight.
3: No. I say he'll probably, the starting rotation.
2: Oh, you're talking about starting.
3: Yeah, Kelly Rodriguez, and then Wednesday, we don't know. And then Zach Gallen will be the fourth in rotation.
2: Come on, Zach. Pull it together.
3: Let's go. It's unfortunate to see him unravel right now.
2: Especially when you need him. Yeah. I mean, you really need him in there. Congrats to all our winners, too. We had a ton of winners in our contest for the tickets. We'll have some more tickets that we'll give away later in the week. This hour, Casey, Cody, Kevin, you were all winners, and those tickets have been emailed to you. So we appreciate you listening. We'll do it again tomorrow, beginning at 1 o'clock. So for Laz, for Manooch, and Rock, have a great night. We'll see you back here tomorrow, right here on ESPN Radio Phoenix.
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15: Mavs Michigan head coach finalizing a deal to become the next head coach in Dallas after winning the national championship with the Wolverines. May went 64-13 in two seasons in Ann Arbor after reaching the Final Four with FAU in 2023. ESPN's Bobby Marks on May's move to the NBA.
16: Well, I think it's a coup. I think it's where you look at it, where this Dallas roster is, when you have Cooper Flagg, and they also have veterans players on here, and as Brian mentioned, 9-30, the ability to have a college coach come in here who has coached against Cooper Flagg and now will inherit two more young picks. However, I will say this, it is a little bit unorthodox going the college to pro route.
15: Marks on NBA Today. He will replace Jason Kidd, Dusty May, that is, in Dallas. Elsewhere, star free agent Trae Young intends to sign a four-year, approximately $212 million deal to stay with the Wizards, including a player option for year four. Will pair with the Wizards' young core, set to include the number one overall pick in tomorrow's NBA draft. In the World Cup, U.S. men's national team star Christian Pulisic returned to full training for the first time since June 11th after dealing with a calf injury, did not play in the U.S.'s 2-0 win over Australia. Argentina takes down Austria 2-0. Leo Messi becoming the all-time leading scorer in World Cup history.
17: Hey, it's Michelle Smallman, and coming up Tuesday, the NBA draft kicks off. We'll tell you who should be the number one pick and who could be a big draft day steal. 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

0: Williams, all in attendance. Buddy. Let's go. I mean, it is a star-studded affair in Omaha for the Men's College World Series on ESPN. 0-0. Bottom
1: okay.
0: line.
1: Okay. All right. Well, we'll keep you updated on that. Coming up next is the debut of Mo Monday on Amber and Ian, a former MVP talks Boston and more next.
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